Well, once upon a time, there was a special house filled with mirrors from floor to ceiling. Now, one day, a cheerful little dog entered that house. Now, he looked around and saw what appeared to be 1,000 dogs smiling back at him. Excited, he wagged his tail, and 1,000 tails wagged back. He barked happily, and 1,000 happy barks echoed through the room. Now, as he left, he thought, what a wonderful place. I'll come back again. Later, a grumpy and angry dog entered the same house. Now, he looked around and saw what seemed to be 1,000 angry dogs staring at him. He growled, and 1,000 growls came back. Now, frightened and upset, he ran away thinking, this is a terrible place. Now, the two dogs visited the same house, okay? But they had completely different experiences. Now, the lesson is very simple here. Life is often a reflection of what we bring into it. If you approach people with kindness, respect, and positivity, you are more likely to receive the same in return. If you approach life with anger, negativity, and suspicion, that's often what you will see around you. Okay, so that's the moral of the story. As you go through today, remember that the world can be like a mirror. Your attitude, your words, and your actions have a way of coming back to you. So this morning, I urge you to choose positivity, choose kindness, choose gratitude, and watch how your world begins to reflect it back. Good morning. Welcome to the Asase Breakfast Show, Friday's edition. We are on till 10. My name is Ekoi Silfi. At the top of the hour 6, we bring you the breakfast news. It will be followed by governance report with Wilberforce Asare. And in Ghana in Time, we'll bring you the continuation, that's part 3, of the story of George Emil Emensang. The news review will be at 6:30. And then the phone lines will be activated when it's 5 minutes before 7. Your celebrations are 10 minutes past 7. And the very latest in the world of sports, 7:15. And then we'll launch into our discussions for today, all through till 10. Good morning, welcome to the show. We're on till 10. Stay here.

0: It's 6 o'clock. Hello, good morning, and welcome to the Asasi Breakfast News and Asasi in 99.5 Accra. My name is Abigail Owari. The news is also live on Asasi 100.3 in Cape Coast and affiliates across Ghana. You can also join our Facebook live stream at Asasi 99.5 on X at Asasi Radio 95 or via the Asasi app. Coming up, hundreds of public sector workers expected to kick off nationwide post-flood cleanup as two-day exercise targeting areas affected by the June 29 floods gets underway. Meanwhile, Parliament will not sit today as part of measures to enable members to spearhead the cleanup exercise in their constituencies. As this happens, the Gamanche has also called for shops across Accra to close in observance of the exercise. Also in this bulletin, Greater Accra Bar Association launches 2026 Law Week, backs community service as alternative to prison terms. In African news, Zambia's Hichilema counting on economic record to secure second term. And elsewhere, 12 die in Spain wildfire as heat wave continues in southern Europe. Many thanks for choosing us this morning. The details now. Hundreds of public sector workers are expected to join security personnel today as a two-day national general cleaning exercise begins across the seven regions affected by the June 29 floods. The first day of the exercise is primarily reserved for institutional and professional participation, with the general public expected to join the cleanup on Saturday. The exercise, declared by President John Mahama, forms part of government's post-flood response following the June 29 floods, which claimed about 13 lives and affected more than 7,000 households. The cleanup will take place in the Greater Accra, Volta, Central, Western, Western North, Ashanti, and Eastern regions. Government says the initiative is aimed at improving sanitation, protecting the environment, and reducing the risk of future flooding by clearing drains, removing waste, and restoring affected communities. Asasi News will bring you updates from across the affected regions as the exercise gets underway. Meanwhile, Speaker of Parliament Alban Bagben has directed that Parliament will not sit today to enable members of Parliament from flood-affected constituencies to participate in the National General Cleaning Exercise. Mr. Bagben said the decision was reached after consultations with the leadership of Parliament, stressing that MPs would be better placed to provide leadership in their constituencies during the cleanup exercise. He added that further arrangements regarding parliamentary business will be communicated in due course.
1: Periodic clean-up exercises are becoming nothingness. What it calls for is sustained commitment to environmental governance, effective enforcement of planning and sanitation laws, responsible development practices, proper maintenance of drainage infrastructure, and behavioral change on the part of all citizens. Parliament stands ready to support every lawful and practical measure that advances these national objectives. Please, committees should go beyond just sightseeing. Let's identify those, particularly public officials, who have been involved in doing what is wrong and not what is right.
0: Speaker of Parliament Alban Bagben. As that happens, the Gaman Chair and President of the Ghana Traditional Council, King Takite Kuchu II, has directed all shops, markets, and commercial entities within Accra to suspend operations during this week's National General Cleaning Days. In a statement dated July 7, the Ghana Traditional Council said all commercial activities must cease between 7 a.m. and 12 noon on Friday, July 10, and Saturday, July 11, to enable residents to fully participate in the exercise. The cleanup is being undertaken in collaboration with the Office of the Greater Accra Regional Regional Minister, the Greater Accra Regional Coordinating Council, and the Accra Metropolitan Assembly to improve sanitation in the capital. The council said the exercise is aimed at clearing the city of filth, distilting drains, and promoting a cleaner environment. It added that the directive is mandatory for all businesses except emergency services, essential medical facilities, and authorized sanitation personnel, while urging residents to support efforts to maintain a clean Accra. Now, moving on, the Greater Accra Regional Bar Association has launched its 2026 annual Law Week celebration with a call for stronger collaboration between the legal profession and the corporate sector to promote effective governance and transformation. Speaking at a press briefing in Accra, President of the Association, Lawyer Isabel Boatin, said this year's celebration themed Corporate Governance Rebooted from Rules to Transformation will focus on engaging industry players and corporate institutions on the need to move beyond compliance and embrace governance practices that create meaningful impact.
2: It's not just about engaging with industry and talking about corporate governance. From 10 to the 13, we'll be doing our prison case support, where members of the regional bar will be using their resources, their energy, to go to Nsawam prisons. They'll be engaging with some of the inmates there. You know that sometimes the reason why somebody is behind bars is because they didn't have representation. And we want to afford the inmates the opportunity to have that access to lawyers and be able to tell their story. And if lawyers are able to help them, not just from July 10th to the 13th, but throughout the year, then they be able to do so. And we're also going to have a legal outreach. It was originally scheduled for July 11th, but as we're all aware, there's a presidential directive that we do a cleanup on July, on Friday and Saturday, which means that we have to reschedule. This year, we're doing the legal outreach in partnership with the judiciary. This is in furtherance of the celebration of the 150 years of the establishment of the Supreme Court of Ghana. And we are being led by Her Ladyship Justice Ifia Sewa Saribuche, who is the lead, and together with the members of the regional bar, we will be doing our legal outreach, do Makola Market, sections of the market, and then we would converge at the Ghana School of Law. We will have.
0: You heard President of the Association, Lawyer Isabel Boatin. As part of activities for the week-long celebration, the association will embark on a number of outreach programs, including a visit to the Nsawam prisons to provide legal assistance to inmates, as well as community engagements at the Makola Market, Makola Shopping Mall, and surrounding areas to offer free legal services to the public. Meanwhile, the Greater Accra Regional Bar Association has welcomed the passage of the Community Service Bill 2026, describing it as a step towards addressing congestion in the country's prisons and promoting the rehabilitation of offenders. The association's representative, Lawyer Andrew Apau Oben, said allowing minor non-violent offenders to undertake supervised community service, such as sanitation activities, could serve as a more effective alternative to imprisonment. Now, moving on, the Minister for Local Government, Chieftaincy and Religious Affairs, Ahmed Ibrahim, says a committee has been established to compile a comprehensive database of shrines and other religious sites across the country. He said the exercise is aimed at determining the number of shrines in Ghana and developing a clear definition of what qualifies as a shrine. Speaking before Parliament's Committee on Assurances, Mr. Ibrahim said the exercise will be carried out by a multi-sectorial working group made of officers from the Chieftaincy and Religious Affairs Directorate, as well as the Policy, Planning, Monitoring and Evaluation, Research, Statistics and Information Management Unit, with support from the Regional Coordinating Councils. The Minister explained that identifying shrines is a complex task because they exist in different forms and are not always physical structures. He noted that some individuals claim to operate shrines in communities, making it necessary to establish clear guidelines on what constitutes a shrine.
3: To create the database on shrines and other religious sites in the country, the exercise will be supported by the various regional coordinating councils. And Honorable Chair, this is simply because a shrine is not just one thing. Even as we sit here, if I want to count shrine, I need to be given the power when I see you, I'll remove your shirt and know and check you and do so. So clearly, it is not simple and straightforward. But when Dr. Kingsley Nyako asked it, it was misconstrued. People thought it was a jovial, something jovial, but it is a very sensitive, delicate, and important question. Simply because you go to certain communities, somebody will come there and say he has a shrine and may begin to be doing things. That is another form of a religion. But we are in charge of religion. So he said, Minister, don't you know or don't you think that you need to know records of most churches and the traditional African religion as well as the shrines that we have. When he asked the question, I came to approach him. So you could see that he has a good mindset.
0: The Minister for Local Government, Chieftaincy and Religious Affairs, Ahmed Ibrahim. Now in African news, as Zambia's President Hakainde Hichilema gears up for the country's general election in August, he is banking on his economic record to secure a second term in office. Since taking office in 2021, Hichilema has overseen an economic recovery driven by strong copper prices and a successful debt restructuring program. Inflation has fallen to its lowest level in 8 years, while the International Monetary Fund projects the economy will grow by 4.3% this year, up from 3.8% in 2025, foreign investment has also increased. Despite those gains, more than 70% of Zambians still live in poverty, according to the World Bank, with many facing worsening economic hardship. Opposition leader Brian Mundubili says Hichilema's main challenger has raised concerns over what he describes as growing political repression and a crackdown on dissent. Civil society groups have warned that a cybercrime law passed in 2025 could undermine free speech. The opposition also claims its campaign activities are being restricted, with some of its meetings reportedly disrupted by police. Zambia's general election is scheduled to take place on August 13. And in news elsewhere, at least 12 people have died in the wildfire in Los Galados in Spain's southeastern province of Almeria, according to the Andalusian regional government. Six others have been injured. Some of the victims were found inside vehicles that were engulfed by the fast-moving flames. Witnesses say the fire may have been sparked by a downed power line before spreading rapidly into a nearby wooded area. However, authorities have not yet confirmed the cause of the blaze. Wildfire comes as a prolonged heat wave with temperatures reaching around 40 degrees Celsius continues to fuel fires across southern Europe. Hundreds of firefighters are battling major wildfires in France, Portugal and Spain, while thousands of people have been forced to evacuate their homes. The fire also triggered road closures, and emergency services say about 1,000 residents were evacuated from affected areas. And that'll be all for this morning's bulletin. Before we go, a recap of our headlines. Hundreds of public sector workers expected to kick off nationwide post-flood cleanup as two-day exercise targeting areas affected by the June 29 floods gets underway. And in African news, Zambia's Hichilema counting on economic record to secure second term. I am Abigail Owari. For more news update, visit asasiradio.com. 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

0: And you must welcome back from the breakfast news break. It is time for us to bring you governance report, Friday's edition. And I've been joined by Wilberforce Asari. Good morning, Wilberforce, and welcome.
1: Oh, it's as well. It's as well. Good morning.
0: Yeah, great. Okay, so what do you have for us today? Today being a Friday, a wrap of all that transpired this week, plus the very latest, right?
1: Okay, so you probably can describe this week as a Hanan Wahab week. As far as the issues of law and arrest and prosecution and all that is concerned,
0: mm-hmm.
1: because we got wind that he had been given a court-certified order to travel to the UK on health grounds. We got wind that he was stopped at the airport, picked up, and accused over social media of committing another crime while he's standing trial for an already investigated, alleged crime.
0: Mm.
1: Then his lawyers came up to come and say those social media allegations are frivolous, they are baseless, and they are vexatious. And so the one who made it, the Deputy Attorney General, should bring further and better particulars, details showing that indeed he attempted to empty his bank account, which is currently frozen. Till date, we don't have those evidence over social media, but we are told that some form of an application had been filed seeking to vary the orders of the court that gave him permission to travel based on those suspicions that were put out via social media by the Deputy Attorney General.

0: nothing. So we wait to see what will happen with the application that the Attorney General is said to have filed, and then also what will happen with the application that the lawyers for Hanan have filed. You know, it was in twofold. They wanted the court to compel the AG and all his assigns to respect the court order that granted him leave to travel on health grounds. And then also the habeas corpus. Somebody will say that the habeas corpus is dead because he's been released unconditionally, he's out. Yeah. But the travel is still pending. And so he still needs to go and do his medical checks on his eye. And yesterday we talked about it extensively. You and I, we all have eye issues.
1: Yeah.
0: So we cannot belabor that point. So that has been the dominant news that came up there. We are also told that Abu Treka, who was going through processes here in Ghana, has been flown to the U.S. And has arrived in the U.S. safely for purposes of standing trial for crimes that he's suspected to have committed. Some people have described it as an interesting development because it looks like the internal processes were not completed, and yet he's been thrown out. So that also has dominated the news. Is there anything in the legal space that I'm missing that have been reviewed? Do you remember?
1: Not that I remember.
0: I remember that the Supreme Court is celebrating 150 years.
1: Yeah.
0: There is a long program that has been put in place,
1: okay,
0: commencing from this very week through to the end of the week. There's even an awards night and Thanksgiving services and all kinds of stuff. So from next week, I'll be telling you about the program lineup from the 13th all the way to July the 31st.
1: Okay.
0: I'll be telling you about that next week. Let's reserve that for next week. Okay. Don't be in a hurry. Okay.
1: Okay.
0: Okay. So the executive side of things has also been dominated by the release of the Auditor General's report. So many details coming out of the report.
1: Yeah.
0: And so many concerns being raised. I believe next week will even be more interesting,
1: yeah,
0: as far as the Auditor General's report is concerned.
1: Yeah, yeah. Next week, we'll give a lot of attention to that here on the ABS.
0: Yes, yes, yes. It looks like that. I can predict it. So we await those exposés. And then in Parliament as well, obviously, the minority side of things have been up in arms against the majority. We are told that there's a bill that has become law now. It's community service.
1: Yeah.
0: Do you know about it?
1: Yes.
0: Okay. Yes. So now people will not necessarily be giving custodial sentences.
1: Yeah.
0: They might get community service sentences and all that. Okay. So I will leave the review of the report there today.
1: Okay.
0: And then we'll pick it up from next Monday, hoping that we will step up the gear because we are ending the legal year, and then also get some more details from the executive arm of government, which has about 872 more days in office, if you do the counting.
1: Okay.
0: All right. So, take care.
1: Thank you very much, Wilberforce, for bringing us that. That's governance report, the latest from the wrap of all that transpired this week from the executive, the judiciary, and legislature here on the Asase Breakfast Show. Next week, Monday, we'll be bringing you more. Right now, it is time to bring you Ghana in Time, and it's part 3 of the story of George Emil Eminsang.

Ghana in Time, Moments in History. On today's episode, we bring you part 3 of the story of George Emil Emingsang, the first Western educated lawyer in West Africa. On 26th April, people from various Asafo wards, mainly numbers 6, 7 and 8, marched with muskets, knives and Dutch flags to Emingsang's house. And a meeting was held between the Regularization Committee and Colonel De Hayes, the Dutch military officer who had been entrusted with ensuring

the transfer of sovereignty. A fight broke out in the streets and eventually shots were fired, which hit JMCW Joost, head of the Committee for the Regularization of the Affairs of the Netherlands on the coast of Guinea. And he died of his wounds the next day. George was no longer safe in Elmina and fled to Cape Coast. He was relieved of his duties on the 30th of April. Eming Sang later returned to Elmina and served as acting consul of the Netherlands in Elmina in 1878 and 1879 during the absence of Peter Simon Hamel, and as consul to the Congo and the United States in Cape Coast in 1890. Historical clarification. In contemporary Ghanaian history, George Ephraim Casley Hayford and John Mensah Sabah are normally mentioned as the first solicitor and barrister of African descent in Ghana. In Casley Hayford's case as solicitor, this is historically true, but John Mensah Sabah as first barrister may not be accurate. In his own book, Fancy Customary Laws, John Mensah Sabah wrote to Eming Sang and recognized him as the senior member of the bar of the Western Province of the Supreme Court of the Gold Coast, having commenced to practice when we, who are now members thereof, were but schoolboys. The other name that is mentioned as being the first West African European trained lawyer is Christopher Alexander Sapara Williams, 1855 to 1915, and he was the first indigenous Nigerian lawyer to be called to the English bar on 17th November 1879. But because Eming Sang was the principal lawyer who negotiated the sale of the Dutch Gold Coast possessions to the British government in 1872, at a time when Sapara Williams had not yet been called to the bar, it can be concluded that Eming Sang came first.

All right, so that was part three of the story of George Emil Eminsang on Ghana in Time here on the Asase Breakfast Show. Time for us to check out the stories that are making the headlines in the newspapers.

0: And we've got the SARS newspaper here. We have the BNFT, the Meridian is here, the Daily Analyst. We have the Ghanaian Times, the News Center, the new publisher. There's the Chronicle today. Daily Guide is also featuring the Informer newspaper, the Supreme Metro Lens, Daily Graphic, the Ghanaian publisher, the Daily Banner, and of course the Inquisitor. All here this morning, and I've got Wilberforce Asari joining us one more time this time for the news review. Welcome back, Wilberforce.
1: This is well.
0: Great. So straight away, let's begin with the Chronicle, and I'm seeing things clearly this morning because this has been put together by the Source newspaper. It makes it the link much more clearer, and I'm able to read every single alphabet on those pages, on the front pages of those papers that we have this morning. Thank you very much. Let's move on now.
1: Ose the source. Okay. All right. So the Chronicle says that Exodus chapter 20, verse 16, you shall not bear false witness against your neighbor. Yes, simply put, men and pure and I say, onyonkos. Okay, what are the stories? Minority punches legal holes in 350 million Ghana City flood fund. It looks like the issue is about where the money was picked from.
0: Yes.
1: And whether there were legislative approvals.
0: Yes. And yesterday we had an extensive conversation with the Honorable Patricia Piaget on that.
1: Okay. Mm. So what did she say? She said there were no approvals, right? It was from the contingency fund.
0: Yes, she feels that something went at the blind side of the minority, and so some clarity is needed. Mm. Yeah.
1: And okay.
0: There's a call on the attorney general to even step aside.
1: I see. Mm. All right. So that story is not going to go away, I guess. Mm. It needs, you know, sometimes there are emergencies, but you just need to follow the law.
0: Yeah.
1: And that's what sometimes makes a little bit of a difficulty.
0: Yeah.
1: The big story is a big lie. Azuma Resources, Ghana Limited, says it still owns Black Volta Project.
0: Mm.
1: Mm. This thing is back again.
0: Yeah.
1: I thought it was gone.
0: It is back.
1: It's back.
0: Mm.
1: Okay. I need to read the full story. This particular one, because I don't have the benefit of the story, but that's what the Chronicle is reporting.
0: Yeah.
1: Let's see if we can quickly touch on the Source newspaper. Is there a quote today? Yes, there's a quote. It says that to handle yourself, use your head.
0: Mm.
1: To handle others, use your heart.
0: Mm.
1: Eleanor Roosevelt.
0: Mm.
1: That's the quote. Is it possible that when you are handling your own self, you use just your head? And then when you are handling others, you use your heart.
0: Your heart, yes.
1: Mm. People would rather use their heart for themselves.
0: For themselves. They use their head.
1: And they use their head for others.
0: Depends.
1: So the quote is saying that is you do the reverse rather.
0: Mm.
1: Use your head for yourself.
0: Mm-hmm.
1: And use your heart for others.
0: Yeah.
1: Maybe difficult, but let's see. Okay, what are the stories today? GJ pushes for anti-slap law to protect journalists. You know, the GJA president is essentially saying that there are multiple, since this particular administration office, it appears that elements within the government have employed legal action against journalists who attempt to do any sort of investigative work, either about themselves, about the organizations they represent. And the legal actions and suits are preventing journalists from doing further and better work, investigating and unearthing things that are happening.
0: Yeah.
1: And so the GJA president thinks that there must be some move to stop these kind of legal actions that are preventing active journalism and investigative journalism.
0: Mm.
1: I think he has a point.
0: He has a point.
1: And well, I have seen that firsthand by virtue of my work as a journalist.
0: Mm-hmm.
1: And so
0: you have experienced
1: the slap there is strategic lawsuits against, I think, public something. I've forgotten the the end game. But I think I subscribe to his initiative.
0: Mm. Mm.
1: The dream that slipped away, Ronaldo's final World Cup. So the source decided to bring Ronaldo to the front page today because, you know, he's carrying the World Cup. He had wanted to win the World Cup as part of his career.
0: Yeah.
1: He has played in 6 different World Cups,
0: yeah.
1: Has not been able to win the World Cup, unlike Messi, who has played in a few World Cups but have won one, and is looking forward to winning the second.
0: Which will not happen.
1: According to you. Yeah. So let's see how that goes. PG, Iyoko, BNI, bow to pressure. Release Hanan unconditionally.
0: Mm.
1: Yes. Read the story. It's on page 3. Very interesting story.
0: Mm.
1: Okay. And government sets up team to document shrines. Have you heard about that?
0: Yes, I've heard about that.
1: Yeah.
0: We're going to document shrines.
1: In fact, some of the things that are a priority to some people in the current government, sometimes it shocks me. Documentation of the shrines is a priority to the Minister for Local Government. But you know, there's also...
0: the motive behind that, to determine how many shrines exist across the country and perhaps more fundamentally answer a question that appears surprisingly difficult. What exactly constitutes a shrine? What is a shrine?
1: Okay. Well, the truth of the matter is that I am not interested in this initiative.
0: And I've been asked.
1: It just baffles me that anybody would pay attention to such things. There are pressing issues. So there's even a government official who is responsible for religious and prophecies and things. Mm. Is that not it?
0: Yeah.
1: Okay. All right.
0: I've been asking myself whether this is about policy. Is it about regulation? Or we are trying to preserve culture? Or maybe religious governance.
1: Anyway, so MPP Gomwa is to settle on Francis Mensah as chairman. Mm. So Francis Mensah in the MPP Gomwa East constituency appears to be making some waves, and he has made the front page of the Source newspaper.
0: Okay.
1: How he did it, only God knows.
0: Mm.
1: Okay. Beyond that, let's see if I can choose one more paper also. Mm. I'll do Elvis Darko's News Center.
0: Mm-hmm.
1: I have not reviewed Elvis Darko's News Center for a very long time.
0: Mm.
1: So good morning to you, editor Elvis Darko. I hope to see you very soon. Amankwa donates 100,000 Ghana cedis to Ayawaso West Wagon MPP. Hey, who is Amankwa?
0: Mm.
1: He should come and look for me. Eh? I think I need the 100,000 more than Ayawaso West Wagon. Is this Ayawaso West Wagon MPP?
0: Yeah.
1: Ah, I see.
0: Yeah.
1: He should look for me.
0: Samuel Owusu Amankwa.
1: He should look for me, rather.
0: Mm, all of us. He should look for all
1: me
0: of us.
1: Me and you. Like, if he looks for you or me, you know, it's better. Okay. So 2 days flood recovery cleanup begins today.
0: Mm.
1: So is it that today is a holiday or...
0: I've been asking.
1: People can go to work...
0: I'm thinking there are some reports that shops must be closed and be open after 12 midday and all, but I am not sure if it's a directive from government.
1: Okay, all right. So let's see how that goes.
0: Hmm.
1: You remember Julius Debre's cleanup initiative when he was Minister for Local Government.
0: Yeah.
1: Under the Mahama One administration.
0: Yeah, yes.
1: What was the name crowd that was given to it? There was a name be like that.
0: Yeah.
1: Was it?
0: I'll get
1: monthly cleanup, something.
0: No,
1: there was a name. Okay. So, community service bill ends, quote unquote, poverty as a ticket to prison.
0: Mm.
1: That's according to Samson Ayene. He's a media personality and also a lawyer in private practice.
0: Mm.
1: 101 million Ghana cedis stolen from banks, SDLs, PSPs in 2025. 75 out of 219 staff involved dismissed by banks and SDIs.
0: Mm.
1: Okay. It's a mouthful, but it looks like this is a clear case of theft.
0: Mm.
1: ICC not reverse EMP share acquisition.
0: Mm.
1: Azuma Resources refutes false media reports.
0: Mm.
1: So Azuma Resources back in the news as far as their acquisitions and mergers and all those things are concerned. Okay, I think that I would just go through and do one last paper, and I'll nominate to do my good friend Andy Kankam's paper, The Informer. So Andy Kankam is listening to us. Good morning to you, Editor Kankam. Hope you are well. In this issue, Afoko urges MPP unity ahead of 2028 polls. Is an EMP story on the front page of The Informer. MPP faces leadership power struggle, Chairman Sambonsu warns, and deepen democracy. Atta Kennedy urges Supreme Court. Okay. Minority seeks AG's head over 350 million flood relief package. Let's see what will come out of that. Mm. Let's know what the AG did or didn't do. This our AG is very fond of holding press conferences to explain himself.
0: Mm.
1: And personality politics hijacks national debate.
0: Mm.
1: Imani Plus report for June 2026.
0: Mm.
1: What does it mean? Personality politics hijacks national debate. But in Ghana, do we have anything more than personality politics? So, who really cares about the national debate? In Ghana, it's all about personality politics.
0: Mm.
1: All about settings. You know,
0: settings,
1: a lot of settings. Is that not what we do in Ghana? Yeah. A lot of settings, settings everywhere.
0: Mm.
1: Okay, 12 billion Ghana cedis recovered in audit crackdown. Hey, they recovered 12 billion cedis.
0: Yeah,
1: that's good news,
0: and it's huge.
1: They should come and give the media a share of it because we helped to propagate the agenda. So they should just give the media a what, one quarter? How much would that be?
0: Share it for us to, you know, continue doing our good job
1: and improve our, because they don't know. If they don't know, we are telling them that the media space, there are struggles in the media space. If they don't know, we are telling them.
0: There we go.
1: We have told them that across board. We are not talking about one media house. If you like, do a proper scientific search about the media space in Ghana, you would conclude that the entire media space in Ghana is under siege. It's struggling. Nobody wants to talk about it because we use our mouths to talk about other people.
0: Other people, but we don't talk about ourselves.
1: Yes, but the truth of the matter is that the media space in Ghana, and probably not only just in Ghana, the media space globally is struggling. Ghana is no exception, and all the media houses doing a lot of settings, you know, we like to keep up appearances. They drive nice cars. They wear suits. They wear tie. They look sharp on television.
0: Meanwhile,
1: they smile.
0: Meanwhile,
1: they do all those things. But you go behind and go and find out. From Graphic Corporation to, okay, I'll not mention any other name. Everybody is struggling.
0: We are all.
1: So if there is nobody who is listening, then they should listen.
0: Mm.
1: Okay.
0: We are all in it.
1: Yo, I rest my case. So.
0: Rest. Take a rest. Let me start with the BNFT. Marine Insurance Act would boost claims certainty, trade confidence. And in banking, Africa Leadership Organization, NSGCB Bank MD, on insurance, Activa warns uninsured cargo threatens trade resilience. And growth momentum cools as services lose steam. Story on page 3 of the BNFT. There's a relief here because the Church of Jesus Christ of Latter-day Saints supports NADMU with $300,000 or US dollar relief items. Okay, kudos to the Church of Jesus Christ of Latter-day Saints for this gesture. The Meridian is also here. 400K. Sweetheart deal at NLA. Did NLA boss force fee hikes on Alpha Lotto collaborators to fund PR contract? Well, the Director General of the National Lottery Authority has come under scrutiny after the Auditor General's 2025 report flagged procurement breaches and revenue lapses that exposed the authority to financial waste and losses. And according to the report, the NLA awarded a 400,000 Ghana Cedi publicity contract to online media platform MyNewsGH.com through single source procurement without the mandatory approval of the Public Procurement Authority Board. So the man is sitting on a time bomb, I should say, the NLA boss, if these findings are anything to go by. NPP Gomoa East constituency settles on Francis Mensa as next chairman. So the young man, Honorable Francis Mensa, aka FM, is pictured on the front page of the Meridian. Assemblies of God urges mass turnout for national cleanup. Okay, that's a good call. Ken Oyanka petitions AG legal counsel, alleges abuse of court process. And if you went for the Daily Analyst, banner headline, attacking journalist is a sign of weakness. GJ condemns Obatanpa radio invasion. And GJ declares enough is enough as political attacks on media escalate. Kolebu's death trap maternity block to be replaced, according to President Mahama. And government orders closure of shops, markets, as national cleanup exercise begins today. Okay, so there's an order, Wilberforce, from government that the shops and markets should close as the national cleanup exercise begins today. For the details, you can get a copy of the Daily Analyst, pages 3 and 4. Abu Trika extradited is also captured by the Daily Analyst. To the Ghanaian Times, and to broken medical equipment era. Story on page 12. President unveils firm to manage devices nationwide. Okay, so President Mahama is pictured boldly on the front page of the Ghanaian Times. CMC secures a major cocoa export deal with Gulf firms. Abu Trika extradited to U.S. over alleged $8 million romance fraud. And economy grows 4.7% in April. Story on page 13. Services sector leads expansion. MTN Business Awards 160,000 cities to SMEs in pitch contest. Okay. Let's move on to the new publisher. And scandal hits 350 million Ghana Cedi flat cash. Attorney General admits contingency fund was frozen by court, but allegedly instructed BOG to pay. NPP joins nationwide general cleaning, and chicken stew videos flood Agric Minister's phone as Ghanaians eat government fowls. Okay, no foreign takeover of Black Volta project. And there's a picture of Ibrahim Mahama. Lawyer shocked over Abu Trika extradition. This morning, we're billed to speak to the lawyer for Abu Trika here on the ABS. Okay, so the Daily Guide is my next paper, and it says Obatanpa radio attack. GJ gives central NDC chairman 7 days to apologize. Okay, we'll see whether this man will apologize or not. Richard Kofi Esiedu. No court order reversed Black Volta ownership. Zuma Resources, engineers and planners picture there. Abu Trika extradited to US over $8 million romance scam. And ex-NAFCO boss released from Iyoko custody without conditions. We brought you that story earlier. Structures near Tessa Dam, East Legon, to be demolished. That's coming from the presidency. The Supreme newspaper, North Dai, boils over Joycelyn. Over Joycelyn must go. Enough is enough. And Samuel Owusu Amankwa donates 100,000 Cedi seed fund to Ayawaso West NPP ahead of new executives. And GJ gives NDC chairman 7 days to apologize over Obatanpa radio attack. And NPP Gomoa East constituency settles on Francis Mensa as next chairman. and Assemblies of God, Ghana, rallies churches to join national cleanup exercise. And then the very last one on the front page of the Supreme newspaper, Best Link Ventures alleges SASB Manche is encroaching on 176.82 acre land. The Metro Lens, before I bring you the Inquisitor as well, and HIA cracks down on illegal charges in Eastern region. And there's a picture of Dr. Victor Asaribampo, the NHIA boss. Retirement Raw Rocks GRA and Grassroots Power Fuels Francis Mensah's bid for Gomoa East NPP chair. Chinebua Kodia tipped to win Ebuakwa South NPP communication race. Okay, wishing him all the best. The Daily Graphic is also featuring today, tomato imports to end in 4 months, Agri Minister assures. And GJA gives Kaswa NDC chairman 7-day ultimatum over Obatan Park radio attack. President opens new Kolebu Cath Lab. And then the Inquisitor from my very good friend Oparijan. NDC National Chair Race. Did I get... Okay, let me get that one. That one is here. National Cleanup Exercise. Close your shops. Local Government Minister issues 10 warning. And Public Service Needs Reset. Julius Debra. 8 coils applied to plant ganja. And Haruna Idrisu calls for arrest of bully teacher on sexual misconduct, all on the front page of the Inquisitor newspaper. Okay, I'm going to yield to you now so that you take us to asasiradio.com, and then if we have space and time, we can touch on something from the CNN and the BBC. Take it away, Wilberforce.
1: Okay, so on Asasi Radio, Patricia Apeje warns against constitutional chaos over flood relief fund controversy. I believe she said this in the interview with you on Asasi yesterday.
0: Yes.
1: Azuma Resources rejects media reports, says Black Water concession remains under its management. So Azuma Resources finding space on AsasiRadio.com. Ministry of Justice, Abubakar lawyer condemns reported extradition. So they extradited his client without his knowledge. Okay. You can't arrest people at your pleasure. Godfrey Damin to Attorney General. So it appears that the current Attorney General doesn't care. Once he gets any information, his emotions go ahead of him and he does things, and then later on, he releases the people unconditionally. And nobody seems to be interested. Nobody seems to be asking any questions about fundamental human rights because it concerns somebody else. The day it comes closer to their doorstep, we'll wait and see if anybody will say anything. If they say anything, we'll put our hands in their eyes. Okay.
0: That is violence. That is violence.
1: Yeah, that is because when it was happening, they didn't say anything. They were quiet. Then the thing came closer to them. Then now they want to say something. We'll remind them that when it was far away from them, they didn't say anything. But now that it's closer to them, they are talking. We'll put our hands in their eyes. They tell them, quiet over there.
0: Somebody just sent me a message asking, Echo, so today it be holiday or it no be holiday?
1: It's a technical holiday. Not a statutory holiday, but technical holiday.
0: Okay.
1: You know how in football there is technical win. That is how France outclassed Morocco yesterday.
0: Yeah.
1: It was technical.
0: Yeah.
1: I didn't watch the match.
0: Unfortunately
1: but
0: for
1: post me. Post-match analysis, I just realized that the second half, when they came, France just technically out.
0: Yeah.
1: Outmaneuvered Morocco.
0: Yeah, unfortunately, the two are my favorite teams in the World Cup. But, one is out.
1: So Morocco is the last African team.
0: Yeah,
1: Morocco is the last African team to exit the World Cup.
0: Yeah,
1: sadly, in the 2022 World Cup, they were eliminated by the same France in the semifinals.
0: Too bad for.
1: So it looks like Morocco and France has become an albatross on the neck of Morocco. Mm. They should avoid them in the next World Cup because they are host nation. You remember? Morocco is co-hosting the next World Cup with Spain and Portugal.
0: Yes.
1: So they should avoid France. Mm. So it looks like France is the albatross on their neck. So they avoid France, they'll go to the finals.
0: Okay. Mm. All right.
1: Okay. So, and then and quickly on CNN, the France review I was doing is on CNN. So France books a spot in the World Cup semifinals with convincing 2-0 win over Morocco, and US-Iran ceasefire crumbles as Iran says it is hit with new strikes. Mm. And on BBC, there appears to be a heat wave in the southern part of Europe, and the story says that at least 11 die in Spain wildfire as heat wave continues in southern Europe. Mm. And so is Spain playing today?
0: Yeah, I think
1: Spain is playing against Belgium.
0: Yes, Spain and Belgium today.
1: Okay, the Spain against Belgium match, I'll watch it.
0: Why? Any special reason?
1: Oh, now I can watch after, like, today. I can watch the matches.
0: Ah, okay.
1: Yes. Okay. So I'll see you later, but hit up for the phone calls, I guess.
0: All right. We'll get out into the phone lines.
1: Stay with you for the phone lines, so okay. I'm sorry, but okay. I'll catch you later on the flip side.
0: Busy man. I can understand. Knowing that today is Friday. Okay. Thank you for joining us, all of us.
1: All right, we're
0: grateful. It's 054-888-995 and 050-00-90. You can join us this morning with your take on all the issues we've been talking about here. Frederick from Aloga is already here with us. Frederick, good morning.
2: Alco. Good morning.
0: Yes, sir.
2: Do you know what I'm chewing this morning?
0: I wouldn't know.
2: A broom, Katia, and Coca-Cola.
0: Okay, good for you.
2: I don't know if it's going to prepare lagoon in my stomach or granule soup. But I have a reason why.
0: Okay. Tell us.
2: NDC, they use state money to buy Akukon Kitikiti and share to their party Afarachi. So now they say they are using it to prepare live soup. I didn't have time, so I have to use this one this morning.
0: Okay.
2: To check my health. Okay, it's very serious, so that we live in a country. Is it actually Ghanaians that voted 2024? Okay, we need to do this research. Because if it's Ghanaians that voted 2024, I wonder. You see, this is the people in government that have you seen any policy or any achievement by the NDC government? Can you mention one? How, Ghana, are we serious at all as a country? How on earth that Ghanaians will vote for a party like NDC? Hey, I'm still dreaming. John Mahama came in, hijack every state property into in his brother's name. Look at EP, engineers and planner, taking over from this company, Black Voter from Azuma Resource Limited. How? And look at what the court judgment, the result that is coming out, showing that engineers and planners just illegally take over the concession without any proper legal process. And along the line, when I read the report, they even forged documents to cover their takeover. And this is serious. And the president, the brother is sitting there as a president. Is that how they rule a country, that one family will come and take over state property in the name of leadership? And Ghanaians are quiet. What are Christian leaders? Archbishop Duncan, William Otabel, and the rest. What are the traditional leaders, the chiefs and opinion leaders of this country? The so-called professors, what are you? where all these things are going on in this country? Where are the journalists finally?
0: Okay.
2: Charlie Echo, this is serious that we Ghanaians are quiet. I sometimes, MPP, come on. MPP, the elephant that I know, what is going on? What are the communication team? A whole lot is going under this regime, this NDC government.
0: Okay. Point
2: look
0: well
2: at
0: made.
2: The flooding money that you are talking about. Now today, they want you and I, after they release the money and share, they want you and I to be on the street sweeping. After they sack the Zoom Lion to terminate their contract. And by yet, they are still taking the Zoom Lion levy. But they want you and I to be on the streets and be sweeping. Where we supposed to be at work to fight deliberate for our families? What kind of incompetent leadership is this?
0: All right, thank you very much, Frederick from Anloga at 0544-88-88-995 and 050-00-90-121. You can also join us and then have your say or your take on all the stories we brought to you on the newspaper review segment of the Asase Breakfast Show here on 99.5 in Accra, 100.3 in Cape Coast. Remember, we are live on Facebook at Asase 99.5. We're still picking those calls, but I have a few more papers I need to quickly run through before the next caller gets through. The Ghanaian publisher says $350 million contingency fund release. Minority blast AG's lawless approach. And $208 million myth scandal. MP demands prosecution of officials involved. Story on page 3. Gomoa East NPP delegates back Francis Mensah. And Mahama Veep lead national cleanup exercise. And then also on the front page of the Ghanaian publisher, Ghana to end tomato imports in 4 months, according to the Agri Minister, Eric Opoku. We're keeping an eye on that. 4 months is not too far. We'll see whether this will happen or not. The Daily Banner is also here. Assemblies of God urges full participation in national cleanup exercise. There's a picture of the General Superintendent of the Assemblies of God, Ghana, Reverend Dr. Stephen Wengam. And Alhaji Lotto demands more license fees from collaborators and Alpha Lotto to waste on 400K sweetheart online headlines. It's a question. And 2025 Auditor General Report reveals. Frima attributes NPP's 2024 loss to poor grassroots engagement there. Okay. And Abutrika extradited to U.S. Over alleged $8 million romance scam. All on the front page of the Daily Banner this morning. Now, let me tell you something about MTN at 30 promo. 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All right, so this is still the Asase Breakfast Show here on Asase. Very soon we'll be getting into our celebrations for today. If you're celebrating your birthday, any anniversary, do well to send us the messages here, and then we'll give you a huge shout out here on the Asase Breakfast Show, Friday's edition, and then we can move on from there. But if you're looking Do we have another caller here? 054-888-995, 050-009-0121. Abigail, do we have another caller? Okay. All right. So that's it. So France are the ongoing FIFA World Cup. You had to take Kylian Mbappe to score his 8th goal of this World Cup to make up for an earlier missed penalty as France proved too good for Morocco. And so they've moved into the semifinals. Mbappe won the first half penalty when he was fouled by defender Mazraoui. But his poorly hit spot kick was comfortably saved by Bono. And then he made amends in the 60th minute with a superb curling effort from just inside the penalty area, giving France a deserved lead. And then the Ballon d'Or holder, Ousmane Dembele, he doubled France's advantage 6 minutes later when he was allowed to run at the Moroccan defense and his low strike found the net, despite Bono getting a hand to it. So that is the latest from the FIFA World Cup. The Minister for Local Government, Chieftaincy and Religious Affairs, Ahmed Ibrahim, has announced the establishment of a committee to create what could become Ghana's first comprehensive database of shrines and religious sites. Lord Jeff from Tamale, good morning.
3: Well, good morning. How are you?
0: Yes, I'm fine. Please go ahead.
3: My regards to Wilber for Sasare, and good morning to your church listenership out there, especially the leadership of my party, led by His Excellency Sheikh Alhaji Dr. Muhammad Bawumia. We wish him well. I believe that it is a lesson. It is a lesson that the president now believes that the certain is very good, and believing that God can bring flowers, as he came to Tamale the last time and it intimidated that the dry spell that happened was as a result of the bad luck of the MPP administration. That one is unacceptable. We call upon everybody to support that particular call by the National Sanitation Day, because cleanliness is next to godliness. But if you sometimes, that is why it's a lesson to politicians. President Mama has now caught up himself in a tangled web. And I want to assure everybody that, especially the members of the MPP, fully will participate in the National Sanitation Day. But my brother, tomorrow is our constituency elections. We'll be having them from tomorrow to Sunday in the northern region, led by the hard-working regional chairman, Adam Bantuma Samba. And we are even open to retain him as the next chairman. But I want to urge everybody that the delegates know the needs for. People who are committed to the champion, the ideas of the new patriotic party should be rooted for. You are not delegate. From tomorrow onwards, you see this to be delegated by executives. Elect competent people who is having MPP at heart, who can lead the party to the promised land. Because this is the first time you saw an economy where they claim things are doing well and then you can't even pay. 3 days. Are you aware that 3 days ago, the roof of NDC has gone to Tamale Division of the Tamale Metro Office of Forestry and locked up the office, demanding the payments of their arrears? That is what we are voting up to. If you claim, look, if the books are not good, if your mother, there is a saying in Dagbanle that Amanichi Kayana Maniami, when they ask you to go and bring your mother, you know very well that, oh, your mother is only dead. If your mother is dead and you claim your mother is alive, and they say, go and bring your mother, you go and then your mother is dead. So that is what I'm telling people. The economy doesn't look good. It's only facts and figures on the ground, on the books, that you can think that all is well. Pay all the arrears. You take a 7 notice that will be going on. So my brother, lastly, please, I'm making a passionate appeal to the managing director of Ghana Water, who lives in Accra, and the member of parliament for Tamale South Constituency. For 2 months, our taps are not flowing. And there has not been because of the rain. And the rain has also, for the past 1 week, we have not experienced rainfall here. I've never witnessed it in my life since they gave birth to me that it is raining and then we still have water. It's not under the incompetence of the MG and the president of the Republic of Ghana. They should give us water. We are suffering. Honorable Haruna, it is to talk about the water problem in parliament. It's 18 minutes. He's my MP. You never saw this man talking about it. 68 years of independence. I am telling you something that people in Tamil Metro sometimes, I don't know if it's a question, sometimes drink water with excuse with animals. Kuchatua is a typical example. Me, everybody know how I do my poetry. I don't do poetry because it is painful. It's painful that I still buy water when I have tap in my house. Thank you so much for the question.
0: All right, grateful for your time, Lord Jeff from Tamale. So I was telling you about the Minister for Local Government, Chieftaincy and Religious Affairs, Ahmed Ibrahim, who has announced the establishment of a committee to create what could become Ghana's first comprehensive database of shrines and religious sites. Now, the initiative, we are told, is intended to determine how many shrines exist across the country and perhaps more fundamentally answer a question that appears surprisingly difficult. What exactly constitutes a shrine? But why is government seeking to count shrines? I've been asking, is this about policy? Is it regulation, culture preservation, or maybe religious governance? And can a spiritual institution even be captured in a national database? Well, there are a lot of questions around this, but we'll see how we will handle this particular one. But as a teacher from Pandai in the Northern region, who has ignited what could become one of the most consequential constitutional debates of Ghana's Fourth Republic. Now, at the center of this case is a simple but profound question. Does Ghana's constitution impose a lifetime two-term limit on the presidency, or does it only prohibit a president from serving more than two consecutive terms? We'll be speaking to a constitutional lawyer later this morning here on the Asasi Breakfast Show. Thank you very much. We are unable to pick any more calls. The news review returns on Monday. Right now, though, we are launching into our celebrations for today. Stay on.
4: The ABS.

0: Okay, and Kelvin Saki is here. Good morning, Kelvin. Welcome. How are you?
1: Good morning, Akro. Thanks for having me. I'm good. Yourself?
0: I'm fine.
1: You feeling freaky and funky?
0: No.
1: That was an emphatic one. Yeah.
0: I'm not feeling anything.
1: Your eyes. Did I say so?
0: I'm not feeling anything.
1: Sure.
0: Can you see my eyes in
1: the I can see through the glasses, yeah. I don't know when you see.
0: And who do you ask for cocoa?
1: Sanda. And then you want to see. I tell you, I do see. Now, look who asked you, Dave.
0: Charlie. But, every day. Okay, so what's up? Who are you celebrating today?
1: Let me celebrate Constance Kujo. Constance, happy birthday going out to you all the way in Takradi of Yokuma. Today happens to be your birthday. Nyangufoni show every year. And in there, Kwalangalanga wini birthday. Princeton Redu. Princeton Redu is celebrating his birthday today. Happy birthday going out to you, bro. May God richly bless you. May the lines continue to fall in pleasant places for you. I feel them no. But may God richly bless you for all that you are and all that you look forward to achieving in your new year. Happy birthday going out to you, bro.
0: Princeton Redu.
1: Governor Redu.
0: Here at Assassin. Today is his birthday, so. Wish him all the best.
1: The very best, yeah.
0: Okay.
1: Now to the celebrant I have on the sports front. A corner we now for Hong Kong. Matheus Fernandes. He was Man U bound, but now he's going to play for Tottenham. Today he turns 22.
0: He's not ambitious.
1: Watch, Papa. Happy birthday to Matheus Fernandes. He turns 22 today, so happy birthday to him. Also, Siko Nyakite is a centre-back for Braga in the Portuguese League. Today, he turns 27. Jeremy Monga is a left-winger. Today, he turns 17 as well, so happy birthday to him. And finally, Michael Kayode, who is a right-back for Brentford in the English Premiership. Happy birthday to him, a 22nd one it is. So happy birthday to all the celebrants on the sports front.
0: All right, thank you very much. So I'll start with a very beautiful personality celebrating the birthday today. And her name is Nana Ajua Hackman Otridakun.
1: Oh.
0: She's a private legal practitioner, co-founder and managing partner, Africa Legal Associates, ALA. We're wishing you a happy birthday, Nana Ajua Hackman Otridakun. From all of us here
1: at Assassin,
0: we say happy birthday to you, madam. May you live long. May the lines fall in pleasant places for you. And may all your heart desires be fulfilled.
1: May God richly bless you.
0: Good health and long life.
1: Plenty money.
0: It's all we are wishing for you on this special day of yours. Nana Ajua Hackman Otridakun, have a wonderful, wonderful birthday. All right, like we mentioned, Princeton Redu is also celebrating a birthday today. Happy birthday to you, Princeton, all the way in Kumasi. To Wisdom Diaro.
1: Fifi Ableke.
0: Yes.
1: Ah.
0: Wisdom Fifi Ableke.
1: I was in a conversation with him yesterday. Oh.
0: Today is his
1: birthday. We're now in the birthday. Yes.
0: Wisdom Diaro of Spice FM.
1: Wisdom Diaro. My boss. My boss. Happy birthday to you.
0: Intercredit.
1: So happy birthday to you.
0: All right, so also, birthday wishes from Edra and Sandra Ewusidazi to Apostle Enoch Kwame Afenyi, who is the General Overseer of Word Transformation Chapel International inside Kaswa Obum Road, Afezi Junction, and your daughter Precious Obapa Afenyi. Today is your birthday, Apostle and Precious Obapa Afenyi. Happy birthday to you from Edra and Sandra Ewusidazi. May you live long. And the very last one I have here, Ben Moses. Ben Moses is a a senior back at Ghana National College today. It's his birthday. Bemo, happy birthday to you. May you live long. Okay, so those are actually my birthdays for today. So what do we say to all of these wonderful people?
1: We wish them peace of mind, long life, good health, and plenty money.
0: When the money comes,
1: make them carry.
0: I won't make you play. I want to be a billionaire. I beg. I want to be a billionaire. Look for that one.
1: Yeah, see, Charlie.
0: When the money come, where they no give us some, go withdraw the.
1: Oh, you ready your blessings? You ready your pronouncements? You ready your insurance? So
0: I beg.
1: We take them back.
0: I beg. So when
1: we take them back.
0: When the money come, make them some carry. Drop.
1: Yeah, make them carry. Top. Which we day here.
0: Especially on a Friday like this where we dey go weekend.
1: Charlie, like you go be your Friday night, Charlie.
0: Where we no get seen.
1: Where they for not advise you what you for do if you get money.
0: No, Fridays, they know they too full.
1: Charlie. Like Fridays, like you go be basa.
0: Fridays, they know they too full. If you want to advise somebody, advise the person.
1: Maybe Monday. Friday. Maybe Monday, yeah. Monday go be.
0: Yeah.
1: Friday, they will not go see anybody. Uh-huh. No go see anybody.
0: Monday, they are not acting in this room. Uh-huh.
1: I say, why you focus? Mentally. Oh, Rajini, Ikakra.
0: Friday, yeah. If you advise somebody, no good thing.
1: Unti.
0: All right. So that's it on our celebrations for today.

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My name is Kelvin Saki. Now, top stories this morning, Ishmael urges Premier League players to show more passion. Gideon Mensah set to on free transfer to a German club. Mbappe and Dembele fire France to World Cup semi-finals. And in tennis, Djokovic and Sinner headline the Wimbledon semi-finals.

0: Into the details of today's stories, let's begin from home as always. Ghana Premier League side, Accra Hearts Folk, are in talks to the centre control defender Kelvin Osiasebe as they continue their preparations for the 2026-27 season. The Phobians are eager to retain the defender, intensifying negotiations in a bid to secure his long-term future at the club. However, should the two parties fail to reach an agreement on a new deal, Asebe is expected to be let out of Hearts Folk's plans for the upcoming campaign. The outcome of the contract talks is expected to be determined in the coming days. Away from that, to a former Hearts of Oak player, Ismaildo has challenged Ghana Premier League players to show greater passion and commitment on the pitch, insisting that football should not be driven solely by financial rewards. Ado urged players to give their all in every match, stressing that entertaining and committing performances will inspire more supporters to fill the stadium and help grow the domestic game.
1: Right, but now, it comes down to players. Do they have that passion? Say, Ibiao. Anytime we have messages, I want to entertain people. I want the fans to go home and then willing to come back the next day. Say, if we still have to play the next day, they are willing to come. And only Adela.
0: So those are the words of Ismael Addo to young players in the Ghana Premier League. Now to the corridors of the Ghana Football Association. GFA President Kerto Kreku has expressed satisfaction with the organization and quality of players at the latest LHU scouting exercise for Ghanaian youngsters born and raised in London. Okreku has praised the turnout, punctuality and talent on display, describing the program as a strong start in identifying future prospects for Ghana football. He also reaffirmed GFA's commitment to making the scouting exercise an annual event and expanding to other countries as part of the association's long-term Catch Them Young policy to strengthen the future of Ghana football.

0: football. Now, into some transfers. Black Stars defender Gideon Mensah has completed a move to German Bundesliga side on free transfer. The Ghanaian international has signed a deal with FC Köln on a four-year contract that will keep him at the club until 2029, with only the official announcement remaining. The move will see Mensah take on a new challenge in the Bundesliga as he looks to establish himself in one of Europe's top leagues while strengthening his position ahead of upcoming international assignments with the Black Stars. Now moving on, the chairman of the National Sports Authority Board, Prof. Era Fred, together with the director of National Sports Authority, Yao Ampo for Ankara, have thrown their support behind the Black Maidens ahead of their crucial under 17 Women's World Cup qualifier against Senegal. The two officials visited the team's camp to encourage the players and technical staff, urging them to remain focused and confident as they secure qualification for the World Cup.
1: Congratulations. I know how difficult it is, or it has been. We've been here watching some of the matches, and you are the last stage. You are 200% behind you. And this pitch, you will not lose on this pitch. You are going to win and make sure that you win in style. I know how they defeated your coaches and your trainers and the staff of you, and I know you show the same respect and dedication. We were 100% behind you. My chairman said I should convey that message. Dr. Fred Awa, he's the chairman of the National Authority. And he wants me to let you know that when you win, we'll have a party. We don't want to say that when you win, definitely my chairman said we'll have a party for you.
0: Now to our World Cup report. France booked their place in the semi-finals of the World Cup with a convincing 2-0 victory over Morocco in Boston. After a goalless first half that saw Kylian Mbappe miss from the penalty spot, the French captain broke the deadlock early in the second half before Ousmane Dembele added a second 6 minutes later to seal the win. With Lionel Messi in the golden boot race, Mbappe is drawing nearer, while Dembele's fifth strike highlighted France's attacking strength. The victory sends Didier Deschamps' side into the last four as they continue their pursuit of a third FIFA World Cup title. With this particular win under Didier Deschamps, the national team has become a permanent fixture in the deep stages of the World Cup. His tournament record is nothing short of legendary. In 2014, he reached the quarterfinals with the team. He was champion with the France national team at the World Cup in 2018. In 2022, they were finalists, and this year so far, they have made their way through to the semi-finals, hoping that once again they win the FIFA World Cup trophy. Now, ahead of the England versus Norway game tomorrow, England winger Bukayo Saka says he's fully fit and ready for the challenge ahead as they look forward to a semi-final place over Norway. Saka has expressed confidence in his condition after recovering from recent fitness concerns, insisting that he's prepared to help England secure a place in the next stage of the World Cup.
2: Yeah, I think across the tournaments, my minutes have been building and building. Of course, I would love to have come to this tournament 100%, but that wasn't the case, and everyone's realised that, and they've managed me in the best way possible. But right now, I'm feeling great and I'm ready to go.
3: How have you found practice or time away from the field here in Kansas City? Have you been able to relax and rest?
2: Yeah, I think there's been a nice balance between, you know, real focus, real intensity in training, and then when it's our downtime, having that relaxed mindset and enjoying with the boys and our families in Kansas City.
0: You heard England winger Bukayo Saka. Finally, in the world of tennis at Wimbledon, second seed Jelena Ostapenko and Marcelo Averoalo fought back from a set down to defeat Australia's Storm Hunter and Marco Polman's 4-6, 7-5, 6-2 to win the Wimbledon mixed doubles title. The victory marks the pair's first Wimbledon crown, with Averoalo becoming the first player from El Salvador to win a Wimbledon title. Ostapenko credited their partner's positivity for inspiring their comeback, while Averoalo says he hopes the achievement will inspire young athletes in his country to believe in their dreams. Meanwhile, Wimbledon will continue to take center stage today with a men's single semi-finals British wildcard Arthur Ferry looking to continue his remarkable fairy tale run when he faces second seed Alexander Zverev for a place in the final. Meanwhile, seven-time Wimbledon champion Novak Djokovic will take on reigning champion Jannik Sinner in a blockbuster showdown many are calling the tournament's premature final. With a place in Sunday's final at stake, both semi-finals promise high-quality tennis at the All England Club. That's how we wrap our sports Sports Now this morning, live on Asase Radio across the country. 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DABS continues.

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welcome back. It's 39 minutes after 7. You're still live here on the Asase Breakfast Show, Friday's edition. And shortly, we're launching into our conversations for today. And coming up, we're talking about the extradition of Guinean social media influencer Frederick Kumi, popularly known as Abutrika, to the United States, that has sparked a major legal battle or debate. Now, while U.S. prosecutors accuse him of participating in an alleged $8 million romance fraud and money laundering scheme, his lawyers argue that his constitutional rights may have been violated because he was removed from Ghana before they could pursue further legal remedies. Now, at the heart of this case are critical questions about due process, extradition law, state power, and the rights of individuals facing international criminal charges. We'll be joined by one of the lawyers of Frederick Kumi shortly here on the ABS. And this morning, in fact, today marks the start of a nationwide two-day cleaning exercise across 7 regions.

0: right, so let's get on to the phone lines now and speak to a co-counsel for Frederick Kumi, a.k.a. Abutrika. Papa Kofi Issel Hackman has joined us this morning. Thank you very much, counsel, for your time here on the SRC Breakfast Show. Counsel, good morning. Thank you for joining us.
1: Good morning. Thank you for having me.
0: Great. Now, let's talk about the events that have generated the greatest controversy this time, the actual transfer of your client to the United States. What specifically is your legal objection to the extradition process that was followed?
1: Thank you. What we are raising as an issue is the most, and then the means, and then the whole circumstances surrounding how he was extradited to the receiving country. This is a country of laws, and the Extradition Act is what guides extradition. So if you have come to a country and you are seeking extradition of its national, and the law per the Extradition Act say you go to the district court, then if one is minded, file the habeas corpus as well as other processes that the law affords the accused or fugitive applicant. And the applicant was committed in February. He filed a certiorari against the order. Mm-hmm. Then the habeas corpus. The habeas corpus was ruled upon. It doesn't fetter the lawyer from any other process. And the Extradition Act is clear. When there's any matter pending in Ghana, when the person is involved, you don't remove him. Let's say Ghana. The state had a criminal matter against Frederick Kumi. Mm-hmm. And it was pending in maybe the appeals court or the Supreme Court. Would the executive just hurriedly just take him away as they just done if the information is confirmed?
0: So
1: because you've seen let me hear you.
0: So for you, the extradition itself was unlawful, or is
1: unlawful in absolute sense?
0: So
1: is there any equivocation? Because let's give you the analogy or scenario.
0: Yeah.
1: If lawyers are start processing, what if it was on the other side? The state had something against him.
0: Uh-huh.
1: And the whole service, if you are prosecuting someone or you have something against someone, would you just vacate your authority and just give him to another state? So that's where I gave you the scenario.
0: Okay.
1: What if Frederick was standing trial in a Ghanaian court?
0: Yeah.
1: Maybe let's take it to the Apex Court, Supreme Court. There's an appeal or something. Maybe the Attorney General has something against him. Would they just vacate it just like that?
0: Mm.
1: So I leave it to the conscience of the people.
0: I am aware that your team was actually preparing to seek a stay of execution. At what stage were those preparations, and what opportunity do you believe was denied to your client?
1: Yes. So, those are some of the processes or the other alternatives of seeking relief regarding the committal order that has been given. You can stay execution as part of our processes. An order given by a court can be taken by a superior court or even that very court. So the court ruled on the habeas corpus and started a stay of execution. The court was seized with jurisdiction. Upon filing, there was a return date.
0: Mm-hmm.
1: The return date was the Monday, the 14th, for the interim.
0: Okay.
1: The interim injunction for stay. Then we filed the one on notice for the interlocutory. So the interim one could have been heard without notice.
0: Okay.
1: Then the other one can be heard on notice. Then the interim one would have been just for 10 days. Then Attorney General can come in and make his argument and conversate it. But here we have the exuberance of the Attorney General and the Ministry of Interior to hurriedly whisk him away while the judiciary was dealing with matters that were before it. That's why I said it's an outright disdain towards the judiciary of Ghana.
0: So,
1: act of disrespect from the powers that be who have done that.
0: So for you, the legal avenues available to you were not exhausted. Is there evidence that state authorities deliberately acted before your application could even be heard?
1: My brother, we filed on the 10th day, the second, right away, when the judge ruled on the habeas corpus, we filed. We filed, and the judicial the judicial service gave us a date for the habeas corpus for the stay of execution of the order,
0: right?
1: Which was a Monday. Everybody was in the known that it was in the media. Just as we are getting to know that we've also taken away in the media. We also are men of the world. We get information from news portals. They were in the known. There was this process filed. Some of them stepped into the court because they shipped them away. And then yesterday, too, nobody stepped into the court for the Attorney General's office because they didn't know what they've done. But if it was the days that were fighting the habeas corpus, they would have been present. Or somebody would have covered the brief of the Attorney General if it wasn't the substantive counsel who has charge of the matter.
0: Okay.
1: But some of them, they've just left it to the wind.
0: So they acted deliberately.
1: I wouldn't impute it like emphatically or on authority. I mean, the facts speak for itself. And as I said, we'll leave it to the conscience of the people of Ghana to know what the authorities are capable of doing, the citizen of Ghana.
0: Okay.
1: If now, it comes to such instances.
0: By way of education, walk us through this. If a high court had already approved extradition, what further legal remedies remained available to your client?
1: Let's take it on first principles.
0: Okay.
1: Every order is appealable. And it also can be brought to the court to be quashed by another of a sexual right. Every order. That's the first principle.
0: Okay.
1: Yes. And we were not barred by any statute that said we couldn't appeal it, nor could we go for a stay of execution, nor could we go by sexual right.
0: Okay.
1: Which all can run concurrently. So I don't think we had exhausted the avenues afforded by the courts of Ghana. So I believe it's just a blatant, unfazed disregard for the laws of Ghana by the powers that be.
0: Okay. So, help me again. Does a person facing an extradition have a right to exhaust every available appeal before being removed from a country?
1: It can go all the way to the Supreme Court.
0: Okay.
1: It can go all the way to the Supreme Court, depending on the facts, the circumstances, and the evidence you have.
0: Okay.
1: I mean, it shouldn't be that somebody bundles together a packet of some symbolic evidence and say, I want to take this person away. Let's say it's not the superpower America, and Togo comes in right now. With all due respect to the state, Togo or Benin or anything, any country. I mean, let's say Niger. I respect all sovereign states. Let's say it's any of those countries, then they come. You think the government will just allow it to go just like that, just because it's a tradition? They won't look into the citizens' rights. They have the foreign affairs minister pontificating all around for the South African xenophobic attacks and then the repatriation of all the Ghanaians there. We spent money on them. And on first principles, every life matters. Every human life matters. Every citizen's life matters. If we can bring back 300 Africans, Ghanaians who went to South Africa on their own, a Ghanaian here, staying in Ghana, doing business, some thing comes up, somebody says he's done some corrupt acts or he's done some fraudulent acts. Doesn't mean it should be just be frisked away because it's a tradition. That is why the habeas corpus is there. And after the habeas corpus, you can appeal. Mm. You can go up to the Supreme Court, mm-hmm. even for the interpretation proper on, based on the facts and the circumstances. Though the Alote, the case of the Alote and the other cases, Balogun and all those cases that have gone on extradition, they've gone before the Supreme Court. These facts are quite peculiar and can go to the Supreme Court for exceptional grounds to be to let the Supreme Court get jurisdiction over the matter all over again to interpret it. Because on the other cases that have been ruled by the Supreme Court,
0: yeah.
1: on this extradition act and the extradition treaty, the facts were different. And then the very question that was put before the Supreme Court were quite different. If I'm right, if my memory serves me right, I think one of them, I can't say which case, but I know one of them was if the Northern Territories was part of which wasn't part of Gold Coast then,
0: mm-hmm.
1: upon Gold Coast or the I think the British signing the treaty, if the Northern Territories was still part of Gold Coast. I forgot the interpretation that was thought and it was placed on it. Which is quite different from what we are talking about now. We get it. And the Supreme Court can even go to interpret it. And when the Supreme Court is seized with the matter, you can't check the person out. The Supreme Court has made a static statement when they are seized with jurisdiction. We don't even go to other forums or Balkan Energy or so. The Supreme Court made some pronouncements regarding when they are seized with jurisdiction on a matter. And then somebody also take it to another jurisdiction, maybe arbitration and all that.
0: Okay.
1: If both of them will run concurrently, I believe one of the others will be rendered moot if any of them gives the final judgment.
0: Okay.
1: So the point I'm trying to use for the Balkan Energy case is that it can go even all the way to the Supreme Court. And the Supreme Court can pronounce on it. It doesn't mean when the tradition and request is made, it ends at the district court. No, it doesn't. Neither does it end just at the high court.
0: Okay.
1: These three cases are cited. Cases that have gone to the Supreme Court for pronouncement on it.
0: Right. Papa,
1: that is it.
0: Papa, were you at any point considering bringing any application for contempt of court against any state officials for interfering in the course of administration of justice by way of working to extradite Abu Tricker, notwithstanding the...
1: We sued the Yoko, Nako, and the human rights action. You know about that case.
0: Yeah.
1: This is pending before the Human Rights Court.
0: Yeah.
1: Yes. We sued them. And then on that score and on the back of that, we believe contempt could even lie. And we will discuss it as a team if we want to do that. For that one, we will look at it as strategy.
0: Okay.
1: We would have to discuss it as a team. Myself, Oliver, and the others. And then we'll see if contempt would lie.
0: Let's turn to the allegations themselves. Your client has denied the allegations. What is the central pillar of his defense?
1: Sorry, can you repeat your question?
0: So I'm asking the central pillar of his defense, knowing that your client has denied the allegations against him.
1: I don't get the last word.
0: Okay.
1: The word you use, I don't get the last word you use before the
0: central pillar. The central pillar of his defense, in denying the allegations. That's what I mean.
1: Okay. Very well. Because it's an extradition matter.
0: Yes.
1: The packet they brought,
0: mm-hmm.
1: all that they could come with was, so this, and people take it in the wrong vein. So we didn't advise our client to go on a, online to explain himself, because he has lawyers, but I think it was, he went ahead of himself and all that. But the point is this, nobody will condone crime. As a lawyer, I'm not trained to condone crime, but the USA Justice Department, the package they brought was that the evidence on record was that they had an FBI officer, undercover agent, lure our client, and then he provided an account, and then they allegedly duped somebody. And this is all an arranged matter. Mm-hmm. There was nobody who was lured and duped genuinely. This was all arranged by the by the Justice Department together with the FBI also. And then an individual who's an officer came closer to our client, lured him, found ways and means, and then they said they procured some money from abroad into some accounts. But the allegations are about 8 counts or so, saying that he has through romance scam taken money from women in America through romance scam. But they didn't provide a scintilla of evidence regarding the names of those women, except for the entrapment that they arranged, which they have it. In that he conspired or he engaged with the FBI agent or undercover agent, and they procured money from abroad. And so that is what we were raising as, this is not evidence for extradition.
0: Okay.
1: You are saying he has committed so many offenses in the state of Ohio, and you come with just the evidence of entrapment. That evidence, that single evidence that a Ghanaian citizens should be extradited for trial in America. So that's why we said it's not about being paid big monies or anything. We will stand up and see to the logical conclusion of this matter based on the laws of Ghana. So that's why we came into the matter to defend this matter.
0: So can we conclude that the case is largely based on association with others under investigation? And that there's no direct evidence against him.
1: I can agree with you, because I think in June, when we attended court and we made a statement regarding the matter, the Justice Department or FBI also issued a statement about the twins who have been arrested abroad, that they are also related or linked to our client and all that. So it seems like his association with people, because of his socialized lifestyle and all that, people who have committed crimes are also linked to him one way or the other. So that's why they want him there. But for him, they couldn't show us any person, be it black or white, who he has taken money from by name and face, so that this person exists and lives in America. And these are the persons they are taking money from. They just said citizens of America in the Ohio state. That's what they said. And then they used the evidence of one person, that's the undercover agent set up, which they captured a camera, a video cam image of him.
0: Okay.
1: So if you ask me that question, I think it's a matter of association or something.
0: Okay.
1: That is why they want him there. I don't know.
0: Okay. Counsel, would you also say that the interview he granted a media house might have brought us to where, or brought him to where he finds himself currently?
1: I can't absolutely say that. Even if he had said anything that was even incriminating, so the process has to go. You don't conclude by his verbal utterances and say he has said something. I don't think the judges had watched those videos and it was placed before the judge by the attorney general before the habeas corpus was determined. Whatever he said, it should have been put before a judge, and then the judge should make a reasoned judgment based on whatever conclusion she can arrive at, based on whatever is said. Even if it goes to make him culpable in any way, and the charges have been leveled against him.
0: Are you confident he can receive a fair trial in the United States?
1: We just pray so, because we don't know how he will even afford U.S. lawyers, and if they will give him some shabby state representation or anything, I don't know. So I can't tell you if we'll see fair trial. I don't know. I can't tell.
0: But have you had any concerns about prejudicial publicity surrounding this matter, this whole case?
1: Oh, yes. Friends have called me from the U.S. They said about it. They were like, hey, what's happening? Are they bringing this guy here? What has he done? Hey, we heard all about it. It was like people in the U.S. are already prejudiced in their mind
0: given the judges
1: who hear it will be fair.
0: Given the seriousness of the allegations and the international attention that it has attracted, do you believe the presumption of innocence is being respected at all?
1: Absolutely not.
0: One of the striking aspects of this case is the allegation that artificial intelligence was used to facilitate the fraud. I want to find out, have you seen any indication that AI-generated content forms part of the evidence against your client?
1: None that I know of.
0: Okay.
1: None that I know of.
0: Okay. Right. We could be entering an era where proving authenticity will actually become just as important as proving guilt. Do you get that?
1: Can you repeat the question?
0: I'm saying that, could we be entering an era where proving authenticity becomes just as important as providing or proving guilt?
1: Very much so. Because electronic evidence is not taken on the face value.
0: Okay.
1: You need to look at the hash numbers, the metadata. There are so many, and then the preservation of the electronic data and all that. We have not showed us any of them. Electronic data is not just on the face value by a screenshot when you say I've seen it. No. It can be done with AI. Just as they are saying you use AI to swindle women in the US. Same way, this evidence they are showing by a screenshot of a video of him with a screenshot and then WhatsApp chat between him and another cover agent can be done with AI. We should have tested it in Ghanaian courts. I didn't allow us in the Bay State District Court. We said, wanted to call evidence. We want to call that undercover agent to be cross-examined. They didn't allow that. Why the tradition has allowed for cross-examination? They didn't allow it. She summarily gave the order that it should be committed for extradition. So we would have gone on the metadata, checked the metadata, preserve the computer they used. We checked metadata, the hash numbers. I mean, there are more that can be done. There are more that can be done to prove authentication or otherwise of electronic data or electronic evidence.
0: Right. Now,
1: with the exception of AI and all that, there's more to be done with fake news all around nowadays. Things look so authentic, but before you test it, we test it with superior technology, then you realize it's fake.
0: Right.
1: It was all put together.
0: Now, you're still live here on the Asase Breakfast Show. If you just join us, I'm speaking to co-counsel
2: for Abutrika
0: Papa Kofi Esel Hackman, walking us through all that has been happening prior to the extradition of Abutrika to the United States. Now, counsel, beyond this case, there's a growing trend of Ghanaian suspects being extradited to the United States in cybercrime investigations. Now, do you believe that as a country, our extradition framework adequately protects citizens' rights?
1: not at all. Mr. Sadiqin at 22 was among the first 22 acts that was passed in the Kwame Nkrumah time. So, I mean, we've outgrown it. The state has outgrown it. The nation Ghana has outgrown it. And then the very treaty that is binding us to the matter is a treaty signed by our colonial master. And then it's a mark of relics of colonialism still persisting. So I would say that it doesn't protect citizens in any way. And Parliament should look at it. It doesn't at all.
0: And is there sufficient judicial oversight? Once an extradition order is granted, maybe Parliament will have to revisit our extradition laws in the light of cases such as Abutrika and Dada Joe Remix.
1: That is the only place you can have some suko. Otherwise, the executive will just use it and even abuse it, even use it for political vendetta against their own opponents if they want to. Yes. You can be arranged and say you are wanted in Togo, so we are extraditing you go. They will not arrest you and put you in Ghana. You go to another state and be arrested. Or Ivory Coast, just based on some flimsy allegations with a pack what's in and then you are stripped off. So judicial oversight should be very, very much entrenched if there's going to be any amendments to it.
0: Okay. Right. Council, before I let you go, let's step back from the legal filings and look at the broader implications. Now, if the court eventually determined that the extradition process was flawed, what would that say about the protection of constitutional rights in Ghana? And if the process was lawful, what should Ghanaians learn from this case about accountability in an increasingly digital world as we have now?
1: There's a double barrel question. Let me unpack it. So the first one, you're asking if the court finds out if it's unlawful.
0: Yeah, that the extradition process was flawed.
1: So
0: yes.
1: Let's think that is first.
0: Yeah.
1: There were, regarding that, I believe it. If it's at the apex court, they'll make consequential orders and then even stipulate. You know, the Supreme Court orders are laws that are handed down for lower courts to now abide by. So if ever the Supreme Court pronounced on it that it was unlawful, mm-hmm. I think they will make orders and even issue guidelines which will be binding on the executive, especially the Ministry of Interior and the Attorney General's office. Because the Attorney General's Office is a bureau office. It's Attorney General's Office for prosecutions and on one arm. And the Ministry of Justice, to do justice to the people of Ghana. And every citizen matters, including Mr. Kumi. So if the consequential orders are made in the Supreme Court find that the very extradition was wrong in law, then I believe the orders will be, they would, in their wisdom, the lawyers would enunciate some consequential orders to guide the way forward if Parliament is overtaken by time and has not made any amendment or legislative instrument to guide the extradition act. So that is on the one leg. Then on the other leg, on the other hand, is that if they find that it was right, they follow the law, they are the law lords. If they see wisdom in what the court, from the district court to the high court did, and it's fair. Why not? We won't challenge you. But then, even the Supreme Court upon ruling on a matter, you can even go for review. It's even afforded you. A review is even afforded a citizen when the Supreme Court rules on a matter. So even a review can even change a Supreme Court ruling. So why not? If they rule that it's wrong, or it was right, we may look at the reason. If the reason is appealing and it fits with our conscience and common sense, why not? It will be an advice to everybody. And it will be a learning curve for all lawyers and the citizenry as a whole to abide by or to work within the law and to go about their business life within the law and to have documentations to prove everything they are doing. So nobody can just slap any allegations on you.
0: Okay.
1: I believe that was what I would say. If it goes that way.
0: Back then, there was this landmark Ghanaian constitutional law case where the Minister of the Interior, Krobo Eduse, then under Nkrumah's regime, was held in contempt of court for deporting four Nigerians or Nigerian men, including one Wahhabi Balogun, to Nigeria on a chartered flight while their habeas corpus applications were being heard or were pending. And so I'm thinking that the issue of your issue with the state officials must be carried through. And of course, state officials must be learning to respect the courts of our land. Again, what is that one misconception about the Abu Trika case that you would like Ghanaians to stop believing?
1: I heard about the Balogun and all that, but can you repeat the last? You say, what do I say Ghanaian should?
0: I didn't hear that last. What is that one misconception about the Abu Trika case that you would like Ghanaians to stop believing?
1: Misconception?
0: Yes.
1: Is that a word?
0: Yes, misconception.
1: Okay.
0: Yes.
1: Sorry, I wasn't getting it clearly.
0: Yes.
1: Very well. Yes. You know, my colleague and senior, Oliver, made a statement online that when it comes to Thomas Partey, mm-hmm. of all rape charges, Ghanaians are saying he's innocent until proven guilty, so we should allow Canada to give him a visa and all, and we should be allowed to go through the due process in court. But Abu Son is like a fait accompli. People have just concluded that he's guilty, which I want Ghanaians to disabuse their minds about. The law is the law, and as lawyers, we don't condone illegality, but we look into the law and defend every Ghanaian. When you call on me, any Ghanaian, no matter the case.
0: Mm.
1: You've seen murder cases that turn around and not to be true. Murder charges. And then other stealing and armed robbery, that people have been vindicated and exonerated in the court with all the preponderance of evidence that the police said they had. With time, it was opening apart under the crucible of cross-examination, distorted and dismantled, and then the persons go away. So I want Ghanaians to have in mind that it can happen to anybody. You can be slapped with a charge by the police or any state security agency, and you go in, and you will need a lawyer. And lawyers have to come forward to defend you. So we should disabuse our minds when the state institutions just slap, put any allegations out there and people just believe it, hook, line, and sinker. It shouldn't be that way. We should open up our minds and let Ghana be a land of laws, where the laws work, due process work. Yes,
0: okay.
1: And let every party be heard on a matter.
0: Okay. Right.
1: Regarding that, I'll leave it at that. All our matters are now going on paper, and then we will know our next steps to take.
0: What have you had any information since he landed in the United States? What's the very latest on him? What is happening?
1: We have not had any information yet, but we are still working around the clock to use with our contacts to see what information can do.
0: Papa Kofi Esel Hackman, co-counsel for Abu Trika, thank you very much for your time here on the Asase Breakfast Show.
1: Well, thank you too for having me.
0: Right. Okay, so that's one of the lawyers for Abu Trika, Papa Kofi Esel Hackman, speaking to us this morning on the issue of Abu Trika's extradition to the United States. Well, the lawyers are arguing that his constitutional rights may have been violated or have been violated because he was removed from Ghana before they could pursue further legal remedies. Okay, so let's see how it goes. I'm sure in the coming days, a lot more development will be emerging from this matter. 15 minutes past 8.

Well, we're going on to the next one this morning, and we're talking about the Nkukon Kitinkiti issue. The Nkukon Kitinkiti issue dominated Parliament yesterday when the Agric Minister Eric Opoku appeared before that. And then we will get to hear something briefly from the Agric Minister Eric Opoku. And then when we return from that, I'll be speaking to the Member of Parliament for Finso South and Ranking Member on the Food, Agriculture and Cocoa Affairs on this particular subject. Honorable Yao Opoku will be joining us. But let's now hear from the Agric Minister.

0: the national level of organization, it also helps.
1: In fact, they were able to build a good taste. That honorable, we are eating everything. But this is not meant for that immediate consumption. We just wanted people to rear them, sell, and reinvest so that it becomes
2: honorable minister, that's the trending story, that they are eating the birds. You've seen it? That trending story I've just mentioned.
1: It's trending?
2: Yes.
1: Oh, okay.
2: That they are eating the birds.
1: Oh, okay. But, Mr. Chairman, even though we don't encourage that, because we wanted them to capitalize on this, to earn something for their livelihoods. If that is what they have decided to do, at the national level in aggregation, it also helps. If they are able to build a good taste for locally produced poultry, that is a big plus for us. Some also decided to kill and eat all. In fact, they were even sending me videos that, honorable, we are eating everything. But this is not meant for that immediate consumption. We just wanted people to rear them, sell, and reinvest so that it becomes...
2: Honorable Minister, that's the trending story, that they are eating the birds. You've seen it? That trending story I've just mentioned.
1: It's trending?
2: Yes.
1: Oh, okay.
2: That they are eating the birds.
1: Oh, okay. But, Mr. Chairman, even though we don't encourage that because we wanted them to capitalize on this, to earn something for their livelihoods. If that is what they have decided to do, at the national level in aggregation, it also helps. If they are able to build a good taste for locally produced poultry, that is a big plus for us.
3: All right, so that was the Honorable Minister for Agric, Eric Opoku, in Parliament yesterday, admitting that beneficiaries have eaten all the chicken the government distributed to them. You know, the Nkukon Kitinkiti program was launched with some considerable fanfare as part of government's broader agenda to boost local poultry production, reduce the country's heavy reliance on imported chicken, and probably create sustainable livelihoods for rural farmers. Unfortunately, this is where we find ourselves. Joining me on the line this morning is the Honorable Yao Opoku, Member of Parliament for Ofinso South and Ranking Member on Food, Agriculture and Cocoa Affairs in Parliament. Thank you very much, Honorable, for joining us this morning.
4: You're welcome, sir.
3: Great. Now, Honorable, what is your overall assessment of this Nkukon Kitinkiti program so far?
4: Thank you very much for having me on your program, and my regards to your listeners. Yes, my initial reaction is that it is a completely failed program. It is a totally failed program. And I think from what the minister has said, you know, he has in a way admitted that it is a failed program. You have enumerated the objectives of the program, you know, the

0: of time go through their manifesto. Mm. They promise virtually everything, but they are delivering none. The talking is just too much. You see, let me take my constituency as an example. The average number of births each beneficiary got was three. It ranged from 2 to 15, but on the average, it was 3 births per beneficiary. If you give me 3 births, what do you want me to do with the 3 births? Do I have to cage them, intensive care, or semi-intensive or free range? You see, the government also promised that we are giving you minimum 50 births, we'll give you training, we'll give you feed, we'll give you technical guidance, we'll give you vaccination afterwards, and then we'll also provide a slaughterhouse where you can slaughter, you know, your births and earn some decent income. It will tell us which of these promises was fulfilled. They gave them only between 2 and 15 births. No feed, no training, no technical guidance, no vaccination afterwards, and nothing. So what they could do, in fact, in my constituency, the mortality rate in some cases was 100%. If you go around now, there's no bed, you know, to account for. They lost all their beds, 100% mortality. So in my opinion, this even the name itself is not reassuring. The name itself is just not reassuring. So it is a completely failed program, and I'll urge the Honorable Minister that they should do a comprehensive review of the first phase before they roll out the next phase. I'm told that they distributed beds to only 11 regions. They haven't gone to the 5 northern regions yet. They should do a review, address all the challenges before they think of the way forward. Otherwise, from what we have seen in the first phase, it is a failed program.
1: Well, he's also that's so it points to weaknesses in the program's design, maybe the beneficiary selection and the monitoring of the project or the program itself. Should government have anticipated that some of these things were going to happen?
0: But how are you going to monitor? Mm. How are you going to? You're giving me only 2 beds. So where should I keep those 2 beds? Where are you going to monitor? So they just left them to roam with the local beds, free range. So if you go to my constituency today, you will not be able to identify which are the Nkukon Kitinkiti beds and which are the other local beds. You cannot. So you cannot monitor anything. And remember, you know, the beneficiary were all NDC faithfuls. They were completely NDC faithfuls, you know. But you can even ask them. You can do your own research. Do your own monitoring. You can call some of the beneficiaries to find out. The mortality rates in my constituency, mortality rates in most of the cases were over 100%. You know, some lost all their beds, all their beds. So there was nothing to monitor. And the minister has admitted, even the few that were able to mature, you know, they've slaughtered them and they've eaten them. They're feeding them, and that is exactly what they would do. Because if you give me 2 beds, even if I'm able to raise them to maturity, if I sell 2 beds, would this encourage me to become, you know, a poultry farmer? So I don't think, you know, they talked through very well before they rolled out the program. As I said, you know, the program has failed, so they should think again before they see the way forward.
1: Mm. There've already been issues with regards to transparency and even how the Nkukon Kitinkiti were distributed. Now, who should be held accountable if beneficiaries consume the beds instead of raising them? And are we getting to the point where Parliament would have to launch an investigation or demand a full audit of the program?
0: We don't need to do an investigation. It was obvious
1: that it was going to fail.
0: It was obvious that the program would fail. As I said, you have given me only 2 beds. So do you want me to go and raise cage and cage the 2 beds and go and buy feed, do vaccination and what? It is impossible to be a poultry farmer with 2 beds. Who does that?

0: Who does that? Even if you go to our villages, those who are rearing local birds, you know, anybody who calls himself a poultry farmer, at least will have, you know, birds in excess of 100, 1,000. But you cannot give me two birds, you know, and then come and launch an investigation to find out what. It will be another waste of resources. So I don't think it is necessary.
1: What
0: I'm suggesting is that they should, you know, this first phase has failed completely.
1: Mm.
0: So thinking about the next phase, you know, they should think through very well, know all the challenges, and then see how, you know, they can improve upon the program. In my opinion, you don't need to satisfy every Ghanaian. You cannot do that. You cannot do that. So even if you can, you know, train just a few, about 10 in every constituency, and resource them very well, I think it will serve the country better. Other than spreading so thinly, two birds per head, what are you going to investigate? It will be a complete waste of everybody's time to do that. So I don't think it will be necessary for Parliament to launch any investigation.
1: Okay. Okay. So if the MPP were in government today, this is how you are going to handle this program, right?
0: Well, we wouldn't have thought about Nkoko and Nketinkete. We wouldn't have done that. As I said, the name itself is not reassuring. The name itself, Nkoko and Nketinkete, you know, what is it? Nkoko and Nketinkete, you are giving me just two birds. We wouldn't do that. If we were in power, you know, as I said, we would have identified only a few potentials and resourced them very well.
1: Okay.
0: Resourced them very well. You know, if they are successful, it would entice others, it will encourage others to go into poultry farming. But you cannot say you are giving every Ghanaian or, you know, a lot of Ghanaians two birds per head and expect them to be successful poultry farmers. It won't happen that way. So if NPP was to be in government and he wanted to do something of this nature, would have identified only a few interested, you know, interested farmers. And then resource them, you know, adequately.
1: And you wouldn't have called it Nkoko and Nketinkete?
0: No, we wouldn't have called them. Then they might, it's not attractive. Nkoko and Nketinkete, it's not attractive at all. And I thought, you know, by now, 1.5 years down the lane, they would have graduated from Nkoko and Nketinkete to Nkoko Medium, and then later on to Nkoko Large. But so we are still stuck with Nkoko and Nketinkete. Their name is not attractive at all. So we wouldn't have, you know, named our program or initiative Nkoko and Nketinkete. Their name is not attractive at all.
1: So people are already comparing this program to the Akonfem, the Giving Fowl project.
0: Exactly.
1: Do you think that comparison is fair?
0: If you have time, if you have time, you go through their manifesto.
1: Mm.
0: They promise virtually everything. You know, everything. When it comes to cocoa, they said every cocoa region, they would set up processing factory. In the five northern regions, every year they will produce 100 tons of cotton. You know, they promise virtually everything, but they have delivered none. It's all about talking. They said in their manifesto, they said every region they will set up farmers service centers. Ask them whether they have been able to set up even one. They promised in the 2025 budget that at least they would deliver 50. 2025 has come and gone. Not even a single one was set up. They again promised in the 2020.
2: You have just 1 minute remaining to continue talking now.
0: Set up. So the promises are just too many. They should concentrate on a few that they can deliver and deliver very well. Their talking is just too much. Somebody called me that this minister is a talkative. He's just talking, but there's no real action. Then Nkoko and Nketinkete, it is a complete failure. So they shouldn't waste anybody's time again.
1: All right, Honorable, we'll have to pause here. We'll bring you back shortly so we continue this conversation. Thank you very much. So it's 33 after 8. I'm speaking to the Honorable Yaopoku, Member of Parliament for Ofenso South and Ranking Member on the Food and Agriculture and Cocoa Affairs in Parliament here on the Asase Breakfast Show.

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0: TABS.

0: right, so the nationwide or two-day nationwide cleaning exercise across the seven regions are expected to be ongoing right now. It follows the devastating floods that claimed lives, displaced thousands, and exposed long-standing concerns about sanitation, drainage management, and urban planning. And today, government says this is not just a cleanup campaign, but a critical intervention to prevent another disaster as more rains are focused. But beyond the announcements and directives, what is happening on the ground? Are people responding? Are the authorities leading by example? And can a two-day exercise make a lasting difference? Well, the government chair has directed all shops, markets, and commercial entities within Accra to suspend operations during the National General Cleaning Days. Now, let's go straight to one of our reporters on the ground. Onassis Danson is at Circle. And Onassis, good morning, and how are you? Hello, Onassis, good morning.
1: Good morning, Ruda.
0: How are you? Where are you?
1: I'm very well, yourself.
0: Good,
1: right
0: good.
1: Now, I am stationed at Circle around the new station.
0: Okay. Okay, so paint the picture for us this morning. What are you seeing where you are at Circle?
1: So as of this time here in Circle, business as usual is not going on the way we know Circle to be early mornings. We don't see it that way. But rather, most of the shops are closed. Traders are not even on site to see them even packing their things to sell. But rather, most of the things we are seeing here are some civilians and some police officers and also the prison officers here on site helping to dispel jackets and clean, as well as some workers of Zoom Lion and also some pastor boys as well here this morning at 7.
0: Are you seeing government officials there?
1: For now, the information I'm gathering is that some of them will be coming very soon. Some of them will be coming very soon. But for now, it is the police, the prison officers, Zoom Lion, pastor boys, as well as the municipal assembly workers that are on the ground now.
0: Does this feel like a routine cleanup exercise or a major national mobilization exercise?
1: This gives you a feel of a major national cleanup exercise
0: okay.
1: In the sense that you could tell how urgent the situation is, and even some passerby who are going to work, when they sight the police officers working, they come around and do at least 5 minutes. Help dispel the gutters before leaving. So this should tell you that it is not the normal thing that you see only traders come around and sweep their punches and clear debris and other things. But this one, all hands are on deck as I should do right now.
0: Okay, so tell us about shops around the Circle. Are shops closed? Are some shops open? Or what exactly is the situation like?
1: So before getting to Circle, I decided to even start my journey from Newtown through to Malata Market. And I can tell you for a fact that walking through the market of Malata, shops are closed. But you see traders cleaning the frontage of their shops. They're stopping gases by in front of their shops. Through to a Circle people where I saw an interesting development of some students of Gladys Oteiman Memorial School, also on site, helping clean gutters and ensure that this sanitation exercise is not meant for only the government officials, the security service, and traders, but rather the students also came on board to help. And walking through to Circle, like I said initially, shops are closed. There is no site of any shop that has opened.
2: Okay.
1: Those who know Circle very well, that is close to the VIP stations where traders sell along the road, all traders have covered their wares and they are also on site passing through. So it means that there is some sort of urgency when it comes to today's exercise. Okay. All shops are closed and everybody is on ground to ensure that we observe the day of participation that was announced by the president.
0: Okay. Now, from what you've gathered so far, how early did this the activities begin?
1: So as early as 6 o'clock in the morning, as early as 6 o'clock in the morning, some shops and traders started their work up until now. So from 6 a.m. in the morning when I started my journey right from the new town dancing through to Malata up until Circle, that was a signal I took. Everywhere I go to a guy to engage some people to find out where they started. And everybody speaks that they started right at 6 a.m. in the morning when issues of this conversation thing started. So 6 a.m. this morning, everybody was on site and the work started.
0: So are those working focusing on drains and waterways that were identified as major causes of the June floods?
1: Yes. So here at Circle, the focus of the police officers and the prison officers now is the drains.
0: Okay.
1: The drains that have been choked as a result of the floods, drains that have been choked with sand and refuse are being cleared as we speak now. Mm. As I speak to you now, right in front of the bus terminal and the new station, the focus now is the drains where we are clearing the sand from the gutter and also the debris that were left in the gutter. So the drains that are being worked or prioritized now as I speak to you.
0: So you're actually seeing evidence of the plastic waste and the indiscriminate dumping government says contributed to the flooding, right?
1: Rula, it is an eyesore. Honestly, it is an eyesore.
0: From what you've observed, could these interventions significantly reduce flood risk if we sustain this?
1: Once we sustain this, and it's not going to be a one-day wonder, I believe this can significantly change our fortunes as a nation when it comes to issues of sanitation. Because it looks like people are now getting to know the mistakes we've committed as citizens when it comes to dealing with issues of sanitation. And from what everybody is saying, if this is sustained, it will help. And with constant education, because we know we are a nation that is more reactive when issues happen than being proactive. So if this thing is able to continue, I believe, from what citizens are saying, passerby, and even the students I spoke with some sort of discipline, I think it will change the fortunes of the nation when it comes to issues of planning, whatever the reason.
0: You see, Onassis, are there enough trucks, enough equipment and tools to carry out the exercise effectively?
1: Yes. For tools, there are brooms being distributed, shovels and passes being distributed for the work to go on. But for now, one thing that I have not seen so far when I started my journey up until now are trucks that are readily available to pack the refuse that has been gathered so far.
0: That is another challenge, because if we leave them there, we are back to square one.
1: Exactly. And even from what I'm seeing now, the clouds are starting to rain again, which means there is a possibility of rain happening again. And if we are not able to collect the debris on time and the rain comes, like you said, it still goes back into the drain and it means work down as zero.
0: Okay. All right. So, Onassis, we will surely get back to you. But before you go, when the cleanup ends tomorrow and the media attention moves elsewhere, what must happen next to ensure that Ghana is not back here discussing another flood disaster after the heavy rains?
1: Like I said, beyond this exercise, we need to enforce or intensify education.
0: Yeah.
1: Because yes, we've seen what the plant has done, what the plant has done to life and property. That is how some people are more interested in this cleanup today. But beyond today and tomorrow, I think we should intensify the educational campaign to let people understand that yes, even though we are done with the cleanup exercise, we still owe it a duty to ourselves to ensure that our surroundings are clean. Because we can't always wait on government to come up with this initiative before we come together as citizens to ensure that we are safe. Before the government comes in, education is also on in our various homes and institutions to educate us on the need to keep the environment clean always and to prevent dumping of refuse. And when I was speaking to the students of the Oteman Memorial School, one thing struck me. The students told me that it is high time we get that being advantage label and label it. Ones that will carry the basic waste and the ones that will carry the ones that are not easily digestible. So that within week out, we have the penetration agencies coming around to tap them to also help. They feel that is one thing that we are not doing, that is why people throw refuse and waste around in the community. So I think beyond today and tomorrow, these are some of the things we need to look at urgently.
0: Now, if you had to score the level of participation so far out of 10, what would it be?
1: Out of 10, I'll score it a 7. Out of 10, I'll score it a 7 because it is still early hours in the day and we hope to see an increase in numbers as the day goes on. So, from what I've seen so far, I'll score it a 7 out of 10.
0: Do you see children and young people participating?
1: Oh, yes.
0: Okay.
1: Yes. They are in the majority, if I should say. Because some of parents, speaking to some parents at the Malata market, they were like, due to health conditions and some issues they are having, because they can't do the work, they brought their children from home to help.
0: Okay.
1: So you could see the youth and the younger ones in their numbers here. And even as I speak with you, when I'm done with you, I am going to help because I promise that once I'm done with whatever I'm doing, I am also coming, put on the gloves, put on the nose mask, and I also go into the garden and start helping.
0: Good.
1: So everybody here is helping. Everybody here.
0: Good. Onassis, thank you. Thank you very much for speaking to us. So we'll get back to you.
1: Very well.
0: Okay. So that's our reporter, Onassis Danso, reporting to us from Circle on the general cleaning exercise that's ongoing currently in the capital and six other regions that experienced that devastating floods in the month of June. We'll continue to bring you updates from other places where the exercise is ongoing. It's a minute before 9 here on the ABS.

0: Now on to the next one.
1: To the folks who have no whatsoever clue, so listen very carefully as I break it down for you. Merrily, merrily, merrily, merrily, high to happy overjoy. Please, with all the beats and rhymes my sisters have employed. Look, it's been throwing down.
0: Good morning to you, Captain. Now, a teacher from Pandai in the northern region has reignited what could become one of the most consequential constitutional debates of Ghana's Fourth Republic. Now, at the center of this case is a simple but profound question. Does Ghana's constitution impose a lifetime two-term limit on the presidency, or does it only prohibit a president from serving more than two consecutive terms? Now, while President John Mahama has repeatedly stated that he has no intention of seeking a third term, the Supreme Court is now being asked to clarify a constitutional question that could shape Ghana's democratic future for generations. This morning, to help us unpack the legal, constitutional, and political implications, I've been joined by the Honorable Alexander Aban, constitutional lawyer and former Member of Parliament for Gomwa West Constituency. Lawyer, thank you very much for your time. Good morning. Can you hear me?
2: I can hear you.
0: Your line is breaking a little bit. Hello?
2: Here now.
0: Okay, let's see. I'm sure it will work. Okay. Now, lawyer, before we get into the politics surrounding this matter, I want us to start with the Constitution itself, because ultimately this case will rise or fall on constitutional interpretation. What exactly is the constitutional question before the Supreme Court?
2: Thank you very much. I believe that the solution of the constitution, which gives the president.
0: I think we'd have to raise Honorable on another line, because we can hardly hear him. All right. Okay, so we'll try and then bring him back so we can have a clearer conversation with him.

0: Okay, I think we have Honorable back on a good line now. Honorable, welcome back. Sincere apologies for the break there. Hello, no Honorable. Yeah, I hope you can hear me clearer now.
1: I can hear you.
0: Okay, so yes, I was asking where, you know, what exactly is the constitutional question before the Supreme Court?
1: Thank you very much. I believe that the plaintiff in this matter is trying to seek an interpretation into the provision of the Constitution which grants two terms to a president. Whether this two term must be consecutive or whether it can be truncated by another regime, and whether a person has been elected as president has just two terms in his life cycle. I believe that and if
0: too bad, too bad, too bad, too bad.

0: All right, let's get back to Lawyer Aban. I'm sure we can have him clear out now. Lawyer, welcome back.
1: Thank you, sir.
0: Okay, I think it's better now.
1: Okay, we sound good.
0: All right, great. So you were telling us exactly what the constitutional question before the Supreme Court is, as being sought by the petitioner, yeah.
1: And I was trying to frame the constitutional point or the constitutional question that the gentleman is seeking to invite the Supreme Court to interpret. And I said that he is trying to ask whether a president is said to have done two terms when he does it consecutively, or the two terms so be counted as two, even if his term is truncated after one term and then he comes back. And whether in his lifetime he can only do two terms. And I'm saying that ordinarily, if convention is anything to any guide for us, we should not even belabor this point and waste judicial ink on this, because the Constitution said two terms, did not even say consecutive. And so, to my mind, a person who has been elected as president has in his lifetime only 8 years as it stands now that he can be president. Either 4 years truncated by Jim and then another 4 years, or 8 years consecutive and that ends it. And so it is the person's right. Let us see how the Supreme Court is going to interpret this. But to me, I don't think there's any serious interpretive matter for the Supreme Court to deal with, because the Supreme Court itself has also said in many cases that when a constitutional provision is so clear, there's and does not present any kind of ambiguity, there's no need for that question to be put before the Supreme Court for to exercise its interpretive jurisdiction over it. So for me, it is just much ado about nothing and only feed into the many, uncalled for suggestions from political actors who seems to invite President Mahama to now go for a second term. And sometimes he also comes to say that, oh, I don't intend to seek a third term, as though he has the legal power to do so. He has no such enablement to even contemplate a third term. Mm-hmm. And so,
0: so for you, there's no ambiguity in the wording that justifies a Supreme Court interpretation at all?
1: At all. Just because I'm actually driving, otherwise I would have just fetched my constitution to read the provision, and then we do some kind of analysis of the wording of that provision. I don't think the Supreme Court time should be wasted on this otherwise moribund case.
0: Because I was asking myself why this issue has not even come up before in Ghana's constitutional history. I do not know if it has ever come up before.
1: That's why I even started by saying that if convention and if the practice in the United States would be of any guide to us, we should not belabor this point at all.
0: Right. Okay. So if you just joined us, I'm speaking to Lawyer Alexander Aban, Honorable, a former Member of Parliament for Gumwa West constituency. His argument appears to rest heavily on how we interpret the word terms within the broader architecture of the Constitution. Does the Constitution distinguish anywhere between consecutive and non-consecutive presidential terms? If the framers intended only consecutive terms, would they not have expressly stated so?
1: No, but I think that let me at least to observe absurd interpretation, and I'm going to explain to you. If the framers, regardless of the fact that had not put the word consecutive there, if they had put it there, it didn't mean that Ghanaians are forced to make a sitting president again. They are forced to vote for him, because it is only then that the constitutional provision would have been satisfied. Okay? And so any popular person who feels that you want to remain on it many times, we just do 4 years or a term. Then go and sit down, right? And come back another time, do 4 years, go and sit down, come back another time, do 4 years, go and sit down, come back another time. And when you ask, you say that, oh, I've not been able to do consecutive terms, and so I've not exhausted 2 terms. That would be an absurdity, right? And so, in any case, when a president is there, you have 1 term at a time.
0: Okay.
1: So the next election is a fresh election altogether.
0: Yeah.
1: We can reject you, okay?
0: Mm-hmm.
1: Or we can ask you to continue for the last term of 4 years. And so your first term, the election after, becomes like a referendum on you.
0: Mm-hmm.
1: And so we have not even had in the United States any such discussions in the corridors of Donald Trump's cabinet, where he would even say that he is now going for a second term. And mind you, even in the United States Constitution, it's not explicitly stated the way ours is. There are a lot of things that have been criticized by convention, by constitutional convention, even in the United States. And so I'm surprised that anybody would think that it is only when you have done 2 consecutive terms that you held to have done your 2 terms. And in any case, even though the framers did not mention that it would be in the lifetime, for the lifetime of the person, what else would we have said when they said that a person who has been elected as president has only 2 terms? So no. It has to do with his lifetime, so long as the constitution remains in force.
0: Okay. Now, beyond the text itself lies another important question. The purpose behind presidential term limits. Why do democracies impose presidential term limits in the first place? Hello?
1: Hello, can you hear me?
0: Yes, we can hear you now, but you went off.
1: I'm saying that wisdom does not preside or reside in only one person.
0: Mm-hmm.
1: Yes.
0: Yes, sir, we are listening. Okay. Honorable is I think he's driving, and so sometimes the line goes off a little. 14 minutes past 9 here on the Asasi Breakfast Show, and we've been talking about the term limits of the presidency. You know, that a teacher from Pandai in the northern region who has sought or who has reignited what could be one of the most consequential constitutional debates in Ghana, of Ghana's Fourth Republic. And this is a question that I'm sure many, is just coming to the mind of many. Does Ghana's constitution impose a lifetime two-term limit on the presidency, or does it only prohibit a president from serving more than 2 consecutive terms? And he's been trying to give us his understanding of the whole issue. Some more clarification. We're trying to unpack the legal, constitutional, and political implications of this here on the ABS. So we'll see if we still have him back on the line. Then we will continue the conversation. Welcome back, sir. Welcome back, Honorable.

0: water is proudly made in Ghana by Trillium Industrial Company Limited and is purified using a series of filtration, reverse osmosis, UV sterilization, and ozonation to meet high standard of quality and safety. Verna, which is ISO certified, is also awarded as the Water of the Year at the Ghana Beverage Awards 2021, Product of the Year by Ghana Manufacturing Awards 2019, Water Producing Company of the Year by Ghana Manufacturing Awards 2021. 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
1: It's Friday. 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And between 10 and 12 midnight, there are no rules on After Dark. This is where it all comes out. 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
0: Join me on Ghana's delightful mid-morning show with curated playlists, over-the-top conversations, and moments that will have you feeling your best Monday to Friday. It's the mother that's mothered their mother of all magazine radio shows. 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

0: from the TLC Waterfalls, bringing the time 25 after 9. Now, let's continue our visits to areas where the cleanup exercise is ongoing, the nationwide two-day cleaning exercise across the country, or the seven regions following that devastating floods that claimed lives and displaced thousands and all of that. This time we're going to the Tema Enclave, and then we've been joined by my colleague and reporter, James Posu. James, good morning. Hello, James.
1: Yes, good morning. I hope you can hear me.
0: Yeah, I can hear you loud and clear. Where are you?
1: I am currently at Pone Township, close to the Municipal Assembly.
0: Okay. So, James, paint the picture for us this morning. What are you seeing there, and what's the atmosphere like?
1: Well, I must say it's a very colorful and a beautiful atmosphere, in a sense that residents have turned out in their numbers and are massively supporting the cleanup exercise as declared by the president. One interesting thing I have observed so far is the Navy from Burma Camp. They have turned out from their numbers, coming all the way from Burma Camp to also assist the municipal chief executive, the MP, and the assembly officials. And I mean, they have mapped up their numbers. And I must say that it's a very interesting work. If you see the gutters, how choked, and they have the assembly machines too that they are using. And I am here with the municipal assembly chief executive. If we want to pick his thoughts so far, his ratings of the work, the assessment, so far we can pick that from the MC, Honorable Samuel Tete Morton. Honorable, you are live on Akasi 99.5. So far, what has been your impression on the work so far?
2: So far, the exercise has been a good one. We are privileged to have gotten our men from the Ghana Navy and then the Ghana Armed Forces. We have quite over 200 men on the ground now. The assembly staff, other notable establishments and institutions within the municipality, and all hands are on deck. We have 19. We have one station at the hospital. We have another one at the market. We have another one taking care of a similar effect from the old lorry station down to school dancing. Then there's another one from the Methodist Center to the police station.

0: to the big break. And from Top Oil to Hana, through to Tombaria, the others are also there. The exercise has been quite smooth. We have a good weather. The sun is yet to show its face, and it has been favorable for such an exercise.
1: Well, so if you want to ask any question, the MP is here with us.
2: Okay. All right. So, Honorable.
0: Yes, sir.
2: Thank you. Thank you for this. Does this exercise feel like a routine cleanup exercise, or does it look like a national mobilization exercise?
0: Yeah, so it really looks like a real communal spirit, and it has been massive. Aside from having a national coordinator, it is as it used to be. And our challenge now is the way they turn up today, the enthusiasm at work is good. How best to sustain it? How best to sustain it is the issue. And as we discussed with the military command here, we quickly deploy our NPC team to town to continue with the announcement and let them also know that, yes, it has been earmarked by the president for 2 days. But if the work at stake, we are not able to finish it, we will continue it into next week.
2: Great. So how early did the activities begin, and how coordinated does the operation appear to be? I mean, with all the other official security personnel, the assembly workers and residents?
0: It was well coordinated. And you know, when the Navy and the armed forces are leading, it is nothing but discipline. Yes, they were here as early as 4:30 a.m. to make sure all places here must, whatever we need to get the job done, is set. So it has been a successful exercise.
2: Are markets and shops in the area complying with the directive to remain closed?
0: Very well. Very well. Everybody is on board. This is an exercise for the community. This is our own, and we need to own it. Yes.
2: Okay. Now it's good to see, have you there as the chief executive for the area. President Mahama directed the ministers, the MPs, and government appointees to leave their offices and lead from the front. Apart from you as the MCE for the area, are there any other government appointees or officials there with you?
0: Sure. So I have been very fortunate. I have the Excellency Honorable Ntiakomle Ajoku, the Council of State member with us here. She's leading one of the teams. My MP, Honorable Joseph Akwetete, is also here with us. He's also leading another team. From where we are, we have finished almost where we found ourselves. So we are now going around to see what all the other groups are doing.
2: Okay. Are there specific flood-prone areas that are receiving attention today in your area?
0: Yes. Our main bridge entering the township, yes, nearly both flooded. So we'll begin ready work there. The excavator assigned to us is yet to arrive. We got delayed with the low bed that we carry in. Yes. But primary drains are all being depleted.
2: Okay. And I'm sure the residents are excited and they have confidence that this exercise will have a lasting solution to the flooding problems there, if sustained.
0: Exactly as I said, they have embraced it. Yes, they have embraced it. The military has also advised we take a second look at town council. Okay. If we really want to sustain this exercise.
2: So it's something you are considering?
0: Exactly. We started with minimal execution. We have a district court around has been prosecuting sanitation offenders. But with what they have advised, we need to take it to the next level. And this time, we have to add on to our town council people so that we cover a wider area.
2: Okay. Are there enough tools, equipment to work with so that this exercise will be effective?
0: Exactly. We have enough tools.
2: Okay.
0: We have about face and head cutting, back cutting machines as well. So it's making the work very, very effective.
2: So is waste being removed promptly? Or are piles of refuse accumulating after collection?
0: Please come again.
2: I am asking that, is the waste being promptly removed as and when they get out of the drainage? Or are piles of refuse accumulating after collection?
0: No, so as and when we deceit, we collect.
2: Yeah.
0: We are not leaving any debris, refuse, garbage.
2: Okay.
0: To be collected tomorrow. No. We have few steel containers that we distributed.
2: Mm.
0: We have about 30 everybody else from their network also supporting.
2: Okay.
0: We are also complementing all these processes drip equipment. Yes. We are moving what we can move to the landfill side.
2: Okay.
0: And those that we may find their way there, we are moving them to the transit point at Achama.
2: Okay.
0: Yeah.
2: Okay. Right. Honorable, thank you very much. I'm sure this exercise will continue tomorrow, right?
0: Sure.
2: Okay.
0: So tomorrow we are taking it to Genu, Ubefro, Atabeka, Katamanso, then we enter into Pukonia as well.
2: Okay. Okay. All right. Honorable, so we'll keep an eye on that. Thank you very much for speaking to us. Let me speak to my reporter. Yes.
3: All right.
2: So James. Hello, James.
3: Yes, I can hear you.
2: Okay. So from what you've seen, if you had to score the level of participation so far out of 10, what would it be?
3: Well, if you ask me, I will score 6 over 10 actually, because yes, the MCA mentioned that the shops, the market women have all joined, but I must be honest to say that it's not all of them, even though we have the larger numbers who have turned out to support the program. But there are lots of numbers over here who are helping the Minister, Chief Executive, the MP, and other government officials to ensure that the work is smooth so far. We have some of the police personnel, the military, and then the Navy, all the way from Burma camp, who are also here and are helping to ensure that every area is cleared. They are currently at the hospital, where they are clearing some of the grasses and then the choke gases. And they have the heavy machines that are helping to ensure that the work is ongoing smoothly. But even before I stepped here, I visited Tema West, where a similar exercise was going on at the estate junction area to the Ajekujo Klagon enclave, and that one too, the MP for the area, Lawyer James Enu, was heavily involved in the exercise, same as the Municipal Chief Executive for Tema West, Ludwig, Executive Chairman. And of course, we are picking from Tema East, where Honorable Asai Odamse also heads as the MP. Similar work is ongoing. We do remember that we reported to them in Tema, which makes it part of the 6 regions that the president has earmarked for this. So we are still monitoring development here, and we will bring up to speed whatever the news or the information will be.
2: Right. Right. Thank you. Thank you very much for a good job done, James. James Posu reporting from the Tema Enclave. where the exercise is ongoing. Meanwhile, Vice President Professor J. Nana Opoku is also urging Ghanaians to adopt responsible sanitation practices, warning that indiscriminate waste disposal is contributing to flooding and putting communities at risk. She joined a community cleanup exercise in the Nungwa area as part of the ongoing national cleanup exercise. And the vice president said many of the environmental challenges facing the country were the result of human actions rather than natural causes alone. And there are pictures of the vice president holding a tool and working as well. She says dumping of refuse into drains prevents water from flowing naturally, increasing the risk of flooding that often affects people who played no part in causing the problem. Okay, so that's the vice president. She thanked residents and volunteers who participated in the exercise as well in the Nungwa area. Okay, so that's the vice president there. But across the country, or the seven regions that were affected in the flooding of last month, the exercise was expected to start at 6 a.m. Some places it started exactly 6, others around 7 and 8 o'clock, and it's expected to continue till 1 p.m. and then it will resume tomorrow, Saturday, June 11. So that is the situation now. Tomorrow, the attention will shift more towards community-level activities where residents, community groups, volunteers, traditional authorities, security services, MMDAs, and waste management companies are expected to take part of that. We'll continue to monitor what's happening elsewhere and bring you all of that. So several metropolitan municipal and district assemblies, including the Ga South, Ga Central, Ga North, Ga East, Okaikwe North, Adenta, Medina, Shai Osuduku, Ayawaso West, Ayawaso North, Ayawaso Central, Ayawaso East, Ema East, Lejukuku Kro, Ningo Pram Pram, Ada East and Ada West, all happening in the Ga South municipality areas, like Tetegu, Malam, Malam East, New Weja, Nugbawe, Malam West, Weja, Malam Junction. That's all happening there. We'll keep an eye on all of that and then bring you some more here on the ABS. It's 42 minutes past 9.

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0: It's a freaky, funky, fantastic Friday here on the Asasi Breakfast Show. Deborah Cox, Who Do You Love? Bringing the time 49 after 9 here on the Asasi Breakfast Show. 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
0: Many thanks to you, Captain Fantastic. 10 minutes to 10. We'll be making way for Najama with the Sasi Cafe shortly. Please talk to you for a minute. But I'll share something with you just before that. If you missed the our motivation for today, I'll bring that one back to you here on the show.
2: Oh, yeah, definitely. I know his name.

So Brandy Monica, the boy is mine. Now this is what I brought to you by way of our morning's message of motivation this morning. Once upon a time, there was a special house filled with mirrors from floor to ceiling. One day, a cheerful little dog entered the house. He looked around and saw what appeared to be 1,000 dogs smiling back at him. Excited, he wagged his tail, and 1,000 tails wagged back. He barked happily, and 1,000 happy barks echoed through the room. Now, as he left, he thought, what a wonderful place. I'll come back again. Later, a grumpy and angry dog entered the same house. He looked around and saw what seemed to be 1,000 angry dogs staring at him. He growled, and 1,000 growls came back. Frightened and upset, he ran away thinking, this is a terrible place. So the two ducks visited the same house, but they had completely different experiences. What's the moral of this? The lesson is simple. Life is often a reflection of what we bring into it. If you approach people with kindness, respect, and positivity, you are more likely to receive the same in return. If you approach life with anger, negativity, and suspicion, that's often what you see around you. As you go through today and into the weekend, remember that the world can be like a mirror. Your attitude, your words, and your actions have a way of coming back to you. Choose positivity, choose kindness, choose gratitude, and watch how your world begins to reflect it back. My name is Ekoi Silfi. It's been wonderful coming your way from 5:45 up until now with the Sassy Breakfast Show. Of course, production by Emmanuel Oheme with support, massive support from Daniel Gidiglo and another wonderful one from Captain this morning here. Of course, the entire Team ABS grateful for your support throughout the week. God willing, we are back next week with the Asasi Breakfast Show. Coming up is Asasi Cafe with Najama. You have a blissful day and a wonderful weekend. My name is Ekoi Silfi. Good morning and stay on.

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1: Your office escape. Your office escape. Your office
2: escape. Sometimes I find myself in these places of discomfort, mostly because I want to feel like there's a place that I belong. I want someone to see me for me, flaws and all, and still be accepted. But at what cost? I think sometimes I've searched for acceptance from other people when I was struggling to accept myself. I find myself trying to please everyone else while in the process of losing me. These affirmations are for those who are trying to rediscover themselves, for those who wish to reconnect and love themselves instead of holding someone else hostage to love them. This is for those who have searched for love all over only to realize that the missing piece that they were looking for has been inside of them all along. You don't have to lose yourself in order to be loved by others. Play these affirmations whenever you need that reminder. I am not defined by someone else's expectation of me. I give myself grace and room to evolve as I rediscover who I am. I will be patient with myself as I grow in this process. I am proud of myself for setting boundaries that express self-love. I will support those I love without sacrificing myself or my peace. I'm not everybody's cup of tea, and that's okay. I love what I have in my cup. I will protect my energy. Other people's opinion about me is none of my business. There is beauty in letting go. I will prioritize my needs before committing to someone else's. I am enough. I am worthy of love and acceptance. I will surround myself with people who have my best interests at heart. Everything I need to feel loved is inside of me. I accept myself. I see myself. I choose myself.

0: It's a breezy, lovey kind of morning. So I was like, you know what? Let's just go with the vibe. Let's just go with the vibe. I know some of us are busy cleaning our neighborhoods and our drainage systems. Say something. I want to say all the best to all of you. We will be joining you soon. Mwakwaba Sunko Ziba Sasi Cafe wo Sasi 98.5 Kumasi 99.5 Accra and 100.3 wo Cape Coast.
1: Anywhere I would have followed you.
0: My name is Nat Gemma. Call me the voice goddess. I will be your host and your DJ. Show is produced by Abigail Atachi. We have Kobe, Echo, and Sammy behind the scenes in a tech. I want to say a shout out to them as well. Yes, and thank you for tuning into the show. Let's not be selfish. Tell a friend to tell a friend to tune into a Sassy Cafe here on a Sassy Radio. Tell them the best mid-morning magazine radio show is on. It is Vibes on Vibes. I am here to turn your day upside down for the better. And it's Freaky Funky Friday. So let's end our beautiful week in grand style. When we start the show, we start with the Daily Spark. So what's my message for you this morning? Very, very simple. One good decision today can change the story of your tomorrow. One good decision today can change the story of your tomorrow. To be honest, I don't feel like this is something that you haven't heard before, or something that you do not know or you're not aware of, right? But what I think is that more often than not, it's not in our consciousness. Like, we are not conscious of the fact that the decisions, the choices, the ones that we're making today literally determines where we are tomorrow. A lot of the times we tend to overlook that. And so when you are being hard on yourself, when you are accepting treatment and situations that are less than you deserve, when you are staying in an uncomfortable situation, be it at work, be it at home, be it with your friends, business colleagues, or whatever it is, we forget that it directly affects where we will stand tomorrow, figuratively speaking and literally speaking. So I guess this morning, what I want to charge you with, what I want to dare you with, is to be conscious of that fact. You know it already. I don't need to tell you. You know that every choice you're making today determines where you are tomorrow. I dare you to keep that in your consciousness. I dare you to be aware, actively aware of that in your day-to-day dealings. And let's go for the future that we want and desire. Let's just go grab it because it's in our reach. It's in our power.
1: And I am feeling so small.
0: Song in the background is by Christina Aguilera and A Great Big World. Yes, titled Say Something. It's such a beautiful video where, you know, the A Great Big World is on the keyboard, they're playing the instruments and whatever, and Christina is standing by, no, the piano. Christina is standing by the piano singing. Such a beautiful, beautiful ethereal, you know, sight. So when you have a chance, you can go watch the video. That said, we are going back, getting back to we're getting back to the music. Brunch Bites. This, what is the weirdest place you've ever fallen asleep? I have an interesting one for you. What is the weirdest place you've ever fallen asleep? When it's time, I'll open the phone lines. So if you want to call me, you can do that. But before that, my WhatsApp number is 059-415-7777. 059-415-7777. Let's have some fun this morning on the show. Up next, I'm playing Major's Why I Love You. You love the song. I do too. So let's enjoy it.

His name is Mario Varquez, and the song is Gallery, one of my personal favorites in the background. You and I need to get into office daily. I know we are having so much fun with the music, but we

Okie dokie, we're getting into Office Daily. We've been talking about adapting to change in the workplace. And so yesterday we talked about embracing continuous learning because it serves you and everyone else around you. Today, we are ending this series with apply what you learn. Don't just apply what you learn, but apply it consistently. Now, continuous learning delivers the greatest value when it's translated into action. As you acquire new knowledge, skills, or workplace practices, you need to make a deliberate effort to apply them in your day-to-day responsibilities. Now, consistently putting learning into practice strengthens your competence, it enhances your performance, and reinforces your ability to adapt to change. Turning knowledge into action, aka being wise, is a key characteristic of effective and high performing professionals. What's the weirdest place you have ever fallen asleep? What is the weirdest place you've ever fallen asleep? MTN at 30. MTN at 30 says that we're making every move you make on your MTN count this time around. 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

0: 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All right, so let's play this bill when we come back. 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
1: Charlie, dream I'm nice. 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
1: Oh,
2: but you? 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
1: More day.
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1: Spoil day. 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
1: Hey, you this boy. 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
2: Allah, motion.
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Still tuning to a Sassy Cafe on a Sassy Radio. Time for me to recommend some movies to you. Yes, the weekend is upon us. What would you be doing? We need to dive into screen time.

0: you, Doki. So I just got a message that, guys, forgive us. We're having some technical challenges with the network. That is why things delayed a bit. But you know that I want to show you the, like, pandemic show. What kind of portrayal of the movie? So we're going to start with the first movie I am suggesting for you this weekend. Yeah, Dune, right? That's D-U-N-E. In fact, the second installment of this movie is out. It's a two-hour, moving a war. I think it's about 2 hours, 45 minutes. But you would enjoy every minute of it, especially if you love sci-fi, you know, alternate worlds, alternate realities kind of vibe. So it's an adventure movie. I think it's starring Timothée Chalamet and Zendaya. Yes. So it's star-studded. Beautiful, beautiful movie. Hey, Jason Momoa is also in there. Is it Momoa? Yeah, it's Momoa, Mr. Momoa. Yes, Jason is in there. Hot money. I mean, Jason is also in the movie. So it's star-studded. Very high-budget movie. It came out, I think, 2023. The first installment came out in 2023. The second is out. So it follows young Paul Arati. I hope I'm getting the name right. It follows young Paul, and his family is sent into, you know, like a different world to go rule there. However, the emperor himself was threatened by his family, and so he has them attacked. And this boy is now, he's lost his father. Him and his mom are now in the desert, and they need to team up with the locals to fight back so he can secure his future. And he has special powers that his mother was very intentional about. In fact, they believe he is the one, kind of like the Messiah. So it's a really interesting movie. I enjoyed it. I actually just saw it last night. Can you imagine? I saw it last night. Beautiful, beautiful movie. So let's go see the trailer. And when we come back, we can wrap up on that. And then we talk about Office Rumors. That's Ciara, who is currently in the studio with me. What do you call it? Recommended. Yes, she does. She wants to remain anonymous, but she lied about it. Let's go watch this. Let's go watch the trailer.
1: There's something happening to me. There's something awakening in my mind. I can't control it.
2: What did you see?
1: Paul.
2: There's a crusade coming.
3: Do you often dream things that happen just as you dream them?
2: Yes.
3: The test is simple. Remove your hand from the box, and you die.
2: What's in the box?
3: Pain. You inherit too much power. You have proven you can rule yourself. Now you must learn to rule others. Something none of your ancestors learned.
2: My father rules an entire planet.
3: He's losing it.
2: He's getting a richer one.
3: He'll lose that one too. Arrakis is a death trap.
4: Kill him.
2: This is an extermination. They're picking my family off one by one.
5: Let's fight my demons.
3: An animal caught in a trap will gnaw off its own leg to escape. What will you do?

0: us, not fear. Fear is the mind killer.
1: My Lord Duke.
0: Where the fear is gone, only I will remain.

0: Okay, so that was Dune. As you can tell from the trailer, yes, it's a very lengthy movie, but absolutely worth every minute. All right, so the next movie is Office Romance. Now, when Ciara told me about this movie, she said what she loves about this movie is the fact that it's the message that it's sending, right? It doesn't matter, especially for a woman. It doesn't matter at what age you are. You can always find love. And I absolutely agree with that. So it's a romantic comedy starring our very own J-Lo. Jennifer Lopez is in the movie. And then Brett Goldstein is also in the movie. He actually helped write the story. Now, the plot follows Jackie Cruz, who owns an airline, and they have a strict rule saying that forbidden relationships, personal relationships, or romantic relationships between workers. However, you know, things change when she, the boss, meets Daniel, a charming new lawyer hired by her company, and they fall in love. But then they must hide their relationship because how can their boss, Nangasana, Oye Runo, you know, be breaking that rule? So then imagine with the board, rival companies and all of that, maneuvering through those challenges and eventually coming out on the bright side because it's a romantic comedy. Like, yes, we always get our happy ending. So it's a very typical, conventional romantic comedy. Personally, I love J-Lo. I have loved J-Lo. J-Lo is the reason why I went into wedding planning. I think one of her first movies I watched was The Wedding Planner as a child. So she inspired that career path for me. J-Lo, as usual, was J-Lo, beautiful as ever, hot, sexy, everything in between. I need to know me a fasting you. And then Brett, one thing I would say, though, I hated Brett's acting. I did. I don't think he should have acted. I don't know if he's done other movies, but I get that he was supposed to be this awkward character, which was okay. It was a lot awkward, but it was bad acting awkward. You know, that's my personal opinion. Let's watch the trailer and tell me what you think. Brett ne acting ne kakra. And yeah, we'll take it from there. After this.
1: Daniel, you need to be in Miss Cruz's office in 5 minutes.
2: Have you met Miss Cruz?
3: She's tough.
4: She hates the sound of breathing. Don't breathe. But if you have to, try to take a quick gasp through the side of your mouth like this.
3: You wanted to see me? Holy shit.
4: You're the new lawyer?
3: I am he, Daniel Lanceflower.
4: For most people, work is something that you have to endure. But for me, running this airline, this is the best part.
3: There is someone I like. It's my boss. She's dynamic. She's incredible.
4: This is not a date. This is a work dinner.
3: Cheers.
1: What's happening right now?
4: It's nothing.
1: One man.
4: Go home.
1: Jack. You're being deposed in the Dominican Republic.
4: Welcome aboard.
3: You're flying the plane.
4: I'm not just a CEO of Air Cruz. I'm also a pilot.
3: Fuck. Jesus.
4: Whoops. Sorry.
3: Dinner?
4: What'd you say?
3: Never mind. Sorry.
4: Wanna have dinner?
3: Yes.
4: Do you believe in magic?
3: Honestly, since I first went into your office, I believe in everything.
4: No, only you're out of the office.
3: Never at the office.
4: If we got caught, it could destroy everything I've built.
3: Good day, Jackie. Miss Cruz.
4: Jackie's fine. Everybody calls me Jackie.
5: Bye, Jackie.
6: Bye, Jackie.
7: Bye, Jackie. I have never called her Jackie before.
1: You two having sex?
4: No.
1: Jackie?
4: The board is looking to throw you out.
8: Your rash decision has given us further doubt. You're the best man for the job.
4: I'm jacked.
3: I wouldn't do that.
4: Do it or I'll fire your ass.
3: Then fire me.
9: I think I fucked up her whole life. I'm not sure I can do anything now.

0: our little brothers in love.
1: You don't shit where you eat.
0: I do. I shit where I eat. Where I sleep, where I read books, where I wank.
2: Okie dokie, apologies for some of the words in there. But yes, so that is Office Rumors. I love that it also sort of explores the whole angle of a woman in charge and some of the obstacles that she meets. It's like this woman essentially made the company. She made the company. She got the money. Her father started it, yes, but she got the money. She did all the marketing, just branding, all of that. Position the company where it is. And she is raking in the numbers. They're getting new terminals because of people using their flights. Yet, the board still does not see it. And they keep, you know, using your being emotional or your woman as a weapon, which is, up until now, it still beats me because that's a superpower. The fact that she's a woman is a superpower. The fact that she actually has emotions is a superpower. Her empathy is part of a superpower. So it explores that bit. It's an amazing movie. I hope that you get to see it this weekend. And that does it for Screen Time this morning. Let's go pay this bill. When we come back, we're dancing some more until 12, where the news comes.
3: It's feel good vibes into your workspace.
4: Good vibes into your workspace.
3: Let's light up your day on a sassy cafe, weekdays 10 a.m. to 12 noon, and then get back for more from 12:30 to 1 p.m. Yeah, all that goodness. I am Nat Jema, the voice goddess.
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3: It's Friday. Hey, my girl, I need it. And between 10 and 12 midnight, there are no rules on After Dark. This is where it all comes out. The questions you're afraid to ask, the thoughts you put down during the day, the stories you've never told a soul, the issues keeping you up at 2 a.m. Join me, the voice goddess, Eddie, and our audacious friends for daring conversations on After Dark. 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

0: tuning to a Sassy Cafe here on a Sassy Radio. Time does fly when you're having so much fun. Soja Go, Soja Come by Eno Baroni and Ken Paluta in the bang. Of my favorite part is Ken Paluta's, okay? That's the man, and not what you said, Papu. I don't even know what a Papu is. Anyway, thank you so much for spending your brunch time with me throughout this week. We're back same time next week to do this amazing show again. My name is Nat Jama, the voice goddess. Show was produced by Abigail Tachi. A big shout out to Kobe, Sam, and Echo, who are in tech. News is up next. I'll see you all next week, heaven wills. Until then, be safe and please be kind to one another.
1: You're at the Asasi Cafe. Your office.

It's midday. Welcome to the 12 o'clock report with me, Elizabeth Iyebua. In the next 30 minutes, we'll bring you our top stories, African stories, and business.

0: Coming up, hundreds join nationwide cleanup as two-day post-flood exercise begins across seven regions. Also in this bulletin, lawyers for Ghanaian social media influencer Abu Treka challenges extradition to the United States, say it is unlawful and violated due process. And later, gunmen storm Zohi EP schools in Yendi, fire warning shot over land dispute. In African news, Malian army retakes key northern town of Anefes after week-long battle, and elsewhere, at least 11 dead in Spain, wildfire as crews battle to contain the blaze.
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0: Many thanks for choosing us this afternoon. The details now. Hundreds of public sector workers, security personnel and students have begun a nationwide cleanup exercise today in response to the devastating 29th June flood that claimed about 13 lives and affected more than 7,000 households. Today, the first of the two-day exercise is focused on institutions, with the general public expected to join tomorrow. President Mahamad launched the exercise at Alajo here in Accra, where he joined residents and security personnel in clearing drains and removing waste. At Nungwa Market, the Vice President, Professor Jane Nano Pukwajiman, urged Ghanaians to take greater responsibility for keeping their surroundings clean.
3: We must learn to clean ourselves. We must also learn to support others. So I want to thank the guys who are the guys. Gentlemen, thank you very much. We are very, very grateful. So we also want to help you. So when they drop the garbage, they don't end at the drain, then they don't go back into the drain.
0: You heard the Vice President, Professor Jane Nano Pukwajiman. The exercise is taking place in the Greater Accra, Volta, Central, Western, Western North, Ashanti and Eastern regions. Here in Accra, businesses and markets have suspended operations to allow residents to participate following a directive by the Gamanche Kinta Kiteko True the Second and the Ministry of Local Government. Asase News' reporter Onassis Danso has been monitoring activities at Kwame Nkrumah Circle, where traders and pupils from the Gladys Otima Memorial School joined the cleanup. Onassis, what is the level of participation you've witnessed among traders, students, and public institutions at Circle?
4: So far, if I'm to take it as I'm saying, I would say 9 out of 10, because as early as 6 a.m. this morning, traders had to lock their shops and also work around their environs to ensure that the place was clean. Likewise, some students of the Gladys Otima Memorial School also coming out in their numbers to also support, together with the Ghana Police Service, the military personnel, and the Zoom Lion workers under the YEA, also showed up in their numbers to ensure that today's cleanup exercise was a success. If I'm paying it at 10, I'll say 9 out of 10 for what I've seen so far.
0: We also understand you spoke to some of the participants. What have they been saying about the exercise?
4: Yeah, so I'm speaking to some of the participants, especially traders and also the learners. They were of the view that this should be something that should continue. It shouldn't be a 9-day wonder or just because of what happened. That is why we are doing a 2-day cleanup exercise. But rather, it should be something that should be done on monthly basis to ensure that we get our surroundings clean, and also a lot of noise began in terms of education to let people know why it is important to keep our surroundings clean. And like I said, I spoke to some traders and also learners of the Gladys Otieman Memorial School, and this is what they had to say.
5: Na for your mind by there. Na o mind e yeah there dey. I'm saying ebe bo o mind there. E was saying so me dey me ho shame. Na me yeah there me so let me aye. We say it's a flood ne ba. Na at least say me ni hampo a me ni am cry there. E wa ha. And even though say me ton ade e wa hampo a. Enye dey say obet say say obi e wu flood a fa na ne san ne o ma no. Ye nyina e ni pa ye fili tene ni pa fili. It is o mind at government na we say ABC never born and we have one idea or something to do with it.
6: We saw a lot of things which are solid waste substances. You know, so the problem is not natural made, it's man made generated problem. I was mesmerized, devastated, and it is very, very appalling and heartbreaking to see all these things, something like a pipeline, pads, diapers, stones, and gravels. It sounds like shovel. I saw shovel. Okay? So these problems are generated by us, not by God. So we can still do away with this when we sit down as Ghanaians, as citizens, to restructure our brains. And I'm landing on district chief executives and whosoever.
7: We came, we saw the gutters were dirty. There were sand, rubbish, and some tools. So when we came, we started distilting the gutters and also helped in sweeping.
8: So distilting the gutters and helping in sweeping. Yeah. You've seen a whole lot of things like you mentioned. Yeah. What are some of the things you want your friends to know, your colleague learners and your friends at home, to also know when it comes to issues of sanitation in our country?
7: Okay, so I want them to know that they should avoid putting rubbish into the gutters, because if they put rubbish into the gutters, it chokes them and can cause floods. And also, if they help in communal labor, it also helps a form of exercise.
0: You heard there some participants of the national cleanup exercise from the Kwame Nkrumah Circle. And earlier you heard our reporter Onassis Danso. Now let's go to the Volta region where we have Solomon Ahiable on the line. Solomon, can you tell us where you are this afternoon and what you've been witnessing?
9: Thank you. So it's been a very successful day for the national cleanup exercise here in the Volta region, Akarita, where hundreds have gathered to kickstart the national exercise. I might say that from 5 a.m. this morning, the officials from the 66th Artillery Regiment, the officials from the Ghana National Disaster Management, officials also from the Ghana Police Service and others, FDA, have all gathered to ensure that this exercise sees a success. And I can say that looking at the turnout this morning shows that indeed people are ready to cooperate with the directives from the presidency and then also ensure that they take responsibility of everything that has to do with our sanitation. You know that Volta Region has this name, the oxygen city of the country, and for which reason the Volta Regional Minister, Honorable James Gunu, together with the Environmental Health Officer, Regional, Madam Stella Kumajiro, they are ensuring that this exercise sees a success. So this one across the 18 districts of the Volta Region, that exercise has been very successful. The Regional Minister have been to Sogakope, Keta, Angalaga, and other districts to ensure that everybody participates. But speaking with some participants, they mentioned that this is commendable and they urge for more educations so that people will be involved. But away from that, Mr. Rocha Eje, who is from the Municipal Environmental Health Office, mentioned that the people that refuse to participate in this day one exercise will be brought to book, because they will be monitoring and then give them a spot fine, because some of them have closed their stores, but they've not been able to come out to take part in the exercise. So it has been very successful for the day one of this exercise across the 18th district of the Volta Region. We'll keep our listeners updated as we proceed.
0: Thank you very much. Solomon Ahia Blair is our reporter in the Volta region. Still on the exercise, the Ghana Police Service has deployed thousands of officers across the country to support the two-day national cleanup. In a statement issued this morning, the police administration said personnel have been mobilized to work alongside other stakeholders to improve environmental sanitation and reduce the risk of flooding. Now, let's do some other stories, because lawyers for Ghanaian social media influencer Frederick Kumi, popularly known as Abu Trika, have challenged his extradition to the United States, describing the process as unlawful and contrary to Ghana's extradition laws. Kumi was extradited to the U.S. to face charges linked to an alleged $8 million romance fraud and money laundering scheme. U.S. prosecutors accused him of participating in a network that allegedly used fake online identities and artificial intelligence to defraud elderly victims. He has denied the allegations, but speaking on the Asase Breakfast Show, co-counsel Papa Kofi Esel argued that the extradition was carried out while legal processes remained pending before the Ghanaian court. He maintained that the law bars the removal of a person from Ghana while court proceedings involving that person are still active.
10: Is unlawful in absolute sense. So is there any equivocation? Because let us give you the analogy or scenario.
11: Yeah.
10: If lawyers are start processing, what if it was on the other side? The state had something against him. And the whole service, if you are prosecuting someone or you have something against someone, would you just vacate your authority and just give him to another state? So that's where I gave you the scenario.
11: Okay.
10: If Frederick was standing trial in a Ghanaian court, yeah, let's take it to the Apex Court, Supreme Court, there's an appeal or something. Maybe the Attorney General has something against him. Would they just vacate him just like that?
0: The legal team also alleged that state authorities acted before their planned application for a stay of execution could be heard, raising concerns over due process. The co-counsel further questioned Ghana's extradition framework, describing the country's extradition law as outdated and calling on Parliament to review it to strengthen protections for citizens.
10: This Extradition Act 22 was among the first 2022 Act that was passed in the Nkrumah time. So, I mean, we've outgrown it. The state has outgrown it. The nation Ghana has outgrown it. And then the very treaty that is binding us to the matter is a treaty signed by a colonial master. And then it's a mark of relics of colonialism still persisting. So I would say that it doesn't protect citizens in any way. And Parliament should look at it. It doesn't at all.
12: That is the only place you can have some suko. Otherwise, the executive will just use it and even abuse it, even use it for political vendetta against their own opponents if they want to. Yes, you can be arranged and say you are wanted in Togo, so we are starting to go. They will not arrest you and put you in Ghana. They will go to another state and be arrested. Or Ivory Coast, just based on some flimsy allegations with a pack brought in, and then you are stripped off. So judicial oversight should be very, very much entrenched.
13: Some also decide.
0: Papa Kofi Esel is co-counsel for social media influencer Frederick Kumi, also known as Abu Trika. The defense says it is considering additional legal action while Kumi prepares to answer the charges before a U.S. court. If convicted on the charges of conspiracy to commit wire fraud and conspiracy to commit money laundering, he could face up to 20 years imprisonment on each count. Now, ranking member on the Food, Agriculture and Cocoa Affairs Committee, Isaac Yao Opoku, has described the government's flagship in Nkukonkitinkiti Backyard Poultry Program as a complete failure, urging the Ministry of Food and Agriculture to suspend the rollout of its second phase until a comprehensive review of the first phase is undertaken. His comments come after the Minister for Food and Agriculture, Eric Opoku, disclosed that some beneficiaries slaughtered and ate the birds they received received under the program instead of wearing them to build sustainable poultry businesses. The minister made the remarks while appearing before Parliament's Assurance Committee yesterday, the 9th of July, where he expressed concern that some beneficiaries even sent in video recordings of themselves cooking and eating the bird. We'll hear from Isaac Yaopoku shortly, but first, here's the sector minister making the disclosure.
11: Some also decided to kill and eat all. In fact, they were even sending me videos that, honorable, we are eating everything. But this is not meant for that immediate consumption. We just wanted people to rear them, sell, and reinvest so that it becomes...
13: Honorable Minister, that's the trending story, that they are eating the bird. You've seen it, that trending story I've just mentioned.
11: It's trending?
13: Yes.
11: Oh, okay.
13: That they are eating the birds.
11: Oh, okay. But, Mr. Chairman, even though we don't encourage that, because we wanted them to capitalize on this, to earn something for their livelihoods. If that is what they have decided to do, at the national level in aggregation, it also helps. If they are able to build a good taste for locally produced poultry, that is a big plus for us.
0: Eric Opoku is a Greek minister. We can now hear from Isaac Yao Opoku, who argued that the program failed to deliver on its core promises. He maintained that the first phase should be thoroughly reviewed and its shortcomings addressed before the government proceeds with the next phase.
14: It is a totally failed program. And I think from what the minister has said, you know, he has in a way admitted that it is a failed program. You have enumerated the objectives of the program. You know, the program was set out with clear objectives. The minister should tell us which of these objectives have been achieved. The government should think through their programs before they initiate. You see, the government also promised that we are giving you minimum 50 beds, we'll give you training, we'll give you feed, we'll give you technical guidance, we'll give you vaccination afterwards, and then we'll also provide a slaughterhouse. It should tell us which of these promises was fulfilled. They gave them only between 2 and 15 beds. No feed, no training, no technical guidance, no vaccination afterwards, and nothing. So what they could do, so it is a completely failed program, and I urge the Honorable Minister that they should do a comprehensive review of the first phase before they roll out the next phase. I'm told that they distributed beds to only 11 regions. They haven't gone to the 5 northern regions yet. They should do a review, address all the challenges before they think of the way forward. Otherwise, from what we have seen in the first phase, it is a failed program. Because if you give me 2 beds, even if I'm able to raise them to maturity, if I sell 2 beds, would this encourage me to become, you know, a poultry farmer? So I don't think they thought through very well before they rolled out the program.
0: Ranking member on the Food, Agriculture and Cocoa Affairs Committee in Parliament, Isaac Yao Opoku. Now, armed men reportedly stormed Zohi EP schools in Yendi and fired several warning shots following an alleged dispute over the use of the school's land. Eyewitnesses said the gunmen invaded the school premises after school authorities reportedly refused to allow them to erect a structure on the land. The sound of gunfire threw the entire school into panic, forcing teachers to abandon classrooms as terrified pupils screamed and ran for safety. The incident, which occurred during school hours, brought academic activities to an abrupt halt as fear gripped both staff and students. Witnesses said the gunmen fired into the air to intimidate school authorities, although no casualties have been reported so far. The alleged land dispute is believed to have triggered the attack, but the circumstances surrounding the disagreement are yet to be independently verified. Let's listen to some excerpts from the scene. Record, yeah. You had excerpts from a shooting incident at the Zohi EP schools in Yendi in the northern region. Meanwhile, the Ministry of Education has condemned the shooting incident, describing it as a serious threat to the safety of pupils, teachers, and the wider school community. Now, the Tema High Court has officially halted the New Patriotic Party NPP Tema East Constituency Executive Elections, originally scheduled for the 11th of July 2026. This legal intervention directly responds to an ex parte motion filed by lawyers representing party members Moses Nana Kwame Ninsen and John Abam Ofori over major electoral discrepancies. The plaintiffs filed the lawsuit following escalating tensions and unresolved complaints from disgruntled party faithful within the constituency. The core irregularities cited include omission and explicit expulsion of qualified elected delegates' names from the official constituency election album, infiltration of the voting register with names of individuals who no longer reside within the Tema East constituency boundaries, and repeatedly denying aspirants and local stakeholders access to inspect or review the final compiled polling station register. This judicial freeze stops all activities organized by the constituency's polling station election committee or its agents until the court explicitly hears and determines the substantive case. Now, the Ghana Journalist Association is calling for legal reforms to protect journalists and media houses from lawsuits it says are being used to intimidate, silence, and financially cripple the media. The call follows the alleged attack on Obatampa Radio, a defamation suit against the station, and the recent sentencing of the Herald newspaper editor, Larry Alan Stobe, to 7 days imprisonment for contempt of court in a civil case. The GJA says these developments highlight the growing threat to press freedom in the country. Addressing a press conference in Accra, GJA President Albert Kwabena Jumfor said the association will engage key stakeholders and institutions to push for the necessary legal reforms.
15: In the wider context of a troubling development in our media landscape, the increasing use of lawsuits to silence, punish, and financially cripple journalists and media organizations, the GJA recognizes and strongly affirms that every citizen has a right to protect their reputation through the courts. No journalist is above the law. No media organization is entitled to defame with impunity. But there is a crucial distinction between legitimate legal redress and the weaponization of litigation. When lawsuits are filed, not primarily to secure justice, but to intimidate journalists, exhaust newsroom resources, bury critical reporting under legal costs, or send a chilling message to others, then those suits become something else entirely. They become strategic lawsuits against public participation. In short, SLAPs. SLAPs are a serious threat to journalism across the world. They are particularly dangerous because they often target public interest reporting, such as corruption exposés, governance failures, procurement questions, abuse of office, environmental crimes, land disputes, financial misconduct, and other matters that citizens have a right to know about. Ghana is beginning to witness worrying signs of this trend. More and more, journalists, editors, and media houses are facing lawsuits with enormous damages, repeated claims, and legal pressure that can stretch long after the story has been published. In many cases, the objective appears not to be truth or rigorous, but intimidation. The aim is to make the cost of reporting so high that the newsroom is forced into silence, caution, or self-censorship. This is unacceptable in a democratic society.
0: Albert Kwabena Jumfor is president of the Ghana Journalist Association. Now, more metropolitan, municipal, and district assemblies are complying with Ghana's public financial management rules, according to the latest Public Financial Management Compliance League table. The 2025 assessment by the Center for Local Governance Advocacy shows the national average score has risen from 33% in 2024 to 56.2%, with 153 out of 261 MMDAs now meeting the minimum 50%. Compliant benchmark. Chairperson of Parliament's Public Accounts Committee, Abnao Seyasari, says while financial irregularities have reduced over the years, many breaches remain preventable if assemblies strengthen internal controls and comply with existing laws.
16: And that is one thing I have noticed in the 2025 report, that the tax irregularity has come down drastically. And that is a good sign. Mr. Chairman, we have seen all these things. Look at reports over 5 years, over 10 years. And it gets better at a point in time, and then it dips again. But one thing I have noticed

0: measures to curb or reduce some of these infractions. The public accounts recommendations, once they are adopted, are sent back to the MPA.
1: That was the chairperson of Parliament's Public Accounts Committee, Abna Osei Asare. Let's do African news now. Now, Mali's army has retaken control of the key northern town of Anafis after a nearly week-long battle against rebel fighters. Anafis is about 100 kilometers from the strategic town of Kidal, which was captured by Al-Qaeda-linked militant and Tuareg separatists in April. The same groups launched coordinated attacks on Anafis on Saturday, seizing the town but failing to take a military camp. Malian soldiers backed by Russian Africa Corps mercenaries remain to defend the base. Dozens of vehicles backed by air support set out from the city of Gao to provide reinforcement. They arrived on Thursday evening despite rebel attacks along the way and retook the town. Elsewhere, at least 11 people have died in a wildfire in southern Spain, with early indications suggesting four of the victims are British, according to a local official. Hundreds of emergency responders are working to contain the blaze around Los Galados, Almeria, which appears to have been caused by a downed power line. The bodies of the victims were found near the small village of Beda, just outside Los Galados, while 19 others are still missing and hundreds of residents have been evacuated. Regional President Juanma Moreno calls the impact of the fire devastating and warns the death toll could rise significantly. And that's all for the 12 o'clock reports this afternoon. Let's take a recap of our headlines. Hundreds join nationwide cleanup as two-day post-flood exercise begins across seven regions. In African news, Malian army retakes key northern town of Anafis after week-long battle. My name is Elizabeth Yeboah. For more news, visit asasiradio.com.

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0: Hello, good afternoon, and welcome to the Sports Bulletin, your sports news update at lunchtime, live on Asas Radio 99.5. Within the next 30 minutes, I'm sure to bring you all there is to know across multiple sports disciplines. Asas Sports is driven by passion and powered by facts. My name is Kelvin Saki. In our top stories this afternoon, Ismaelo urges Premier League players to show more passion. End of an era, Sadio Mane retires from international football. At the World Cup, Mbappe and Dembele fire France into the semi-finals. And in tennis, Djokovic and Sinner headline the Wimbledon semi-finals. We've got all these and more coming up within the next 30 minutes. Once again, you're welcome to the Sports Bulletin.
1: Sports Bulletin. The anticipation. What went right? What went wrong? What blew us away? Asasi Sports. Driven by passion. Powered by facts.
0: Into the details of today's stories, let's begin from home. Ghana Premier League side Accra to Folk are in talks to extend a contract of defender Kelvin Osiasipe as they continue their preparations for the 2026-27 season. The Fobians are eager to retain a defender and have intensified negotiations in a bid to secure his long-term future at the club. However, should the parties fail to reach an agreement on a new deal, Osiasipe is expected to be left out of Hartlepool's plans for the upcoming campaign. The outcome of the contract talks is expected to be determined in the coming days. From one Hartlepool player to a former player, Hartlepool legend Ismaelo has challenged Ghana Premier League players to show greater passion and commitment on the pitch, insisting that football should not be solely driven by financial rewards. Ado has urged players to give their all in every match, stressing that entertaining and committed to performances will inspire more supporters to fill the stadium and help grow the domestic game.
2: Anytime you have messages, I'm having war, right? But now, it comes down to players. Do they have that passion? Say, Ibiao. Anytime you have messages, I'm having. I want to entertain people. I want the fans to go home and then willing to come back the next day. Say, if we still have to play the next day, they are willing to come. And only I don't know. So, Sikano, omit to me, I have to play like all the good players and all that they want. But say, omit to me, I exhibit it. There's going to be an issue.
3: Okay, then advise the outcome
2: because of mine. But for a person, for individual to feel to be fulfilled, say maybe like have achieved my aim doing this particular job, means you know you have to add that passion. If you say like you have to set deep into your soul, say, am I playing for the money? Which I know say, hey, wage my way. You still need to be paid. But are you giving out of that money that you are getting paid? Are you giving out that passion?
0: So that is Ismaelo's message to Ghana Premier League players. Meanwhile, Ghana Football Association President Keto Kreku has expressed satisfaction with the organization and quality of players at the latest elite youth scouting exercise for Ghanaian youngsters born and raised in London. Okreku has praised the 10-hour punctuality and talent on display, describing the program as a strong start in identifying future prospects for Ghana football. He also reaffirmed the GFA's commitment to making the scouting exercise an annual event and expanding to other countries as part of the association's long-term Catch Them Young policy to strengthen the future of Ghana football. Speaking of the future of Ghana football, former Black Stars captain Andre Dede Ayew has reaffirmed his commitment to supporting the next generation of footballers ahead of the Black Maidens and the 17 Women's World Cup qualifier against Senegal. During a visit to the team's camp, Ayew encouraged the players to believe in themselves and give it their all, stressing that he always supports them because he believes the youth are the future of Ghana football.
4: give advice if there's anything to become a black beans player to raise a flag of Ghana. So we are here to support. We are here to support you people. We are here to give advice if there's anything, anytime, as your chairman, you get to me straight away. I'll always be there to support our youth. Because for me, I think it's the youth that is the future of the country, whether men or women football. So there's no difference. So we are behind to give us support to you. And I assure you very that, bro. And how it is that they will organize some things going forward.
0: Still on the black meetings of Ghana, the chairman of the National Sport Authority Board, Prof. Fred Awa, together with the chairman of the National Sport Authority, Ampo for Ankara, have thrown their support behind the black maidens out of their crucial under 17 Women's World Cup qualifier against Senegal. The two officials visited the team's camp to encourage the players and technical staff, urging them to remain focused and confident as they seek qualification for the World Cup on Saturday at 3 p.m. The game will be played at the Accra Sports Stadium.
5: Congratulations. I know how difficult it is, or it has been. We've been here watching some of the matches, and we are the last stage. We are 200% behind you. And this pitch, you will not lose on this pitch. You are going to win and make sure that you win in style. I know how they defeated your coaches and your trainers and the staff of you. And I know you show the same respect and dedication. So we are 100% behind you. My chairman said I should convey that message. Dr. Fred Awa, he's the chairman of the National Authority. And wants me to let you know that when you win, we'll have a package. We don't want to say that when you win, definitely my chairman said we'll have a package for you. So we have a control of it. So I won't keep it long. We wish you the best. We have our full support, and we'll be here to support you against it.
0: So the black maidens are looking to cross the final hurdle in their quest to qualify for the Under-17 World Cup. That game is against Senegal this Saturday at the Accra Sports Stadium. Kickoff is 3 p.m. Let's now do some football on the continent. South Africa head coach Hugo Broos has confirmed he will step down after 5 years in charge, bringing an end to his spell with Bafana Bafana. At 74 years, he had initially left the door open to staying after South Africa's exit at the World Cup, saying his decision to retire from coaching is now final. Bruce added that he's open to remaining involved in South African football and advised through a scouting role if offered the opportunity. During his tenure, he guided South Africa to their first World Cup in 16 years, reached the knockout stage for the first time, and led the side to a bronze medal finish at the 2023 African Cup of Nations. Former coach Peter Mosimane is widely tipped as a leading candidate to succeed him. Now to the biggest news here on the continent in terms of football. Senegal captain Sadio Mane has announced his retirement from international football, bringing an end to his career with the Teranga Lions.
1: The Sports Bulletin. The battles.
6: We go out there, man. We got a smash.
1: The Sports Bulletin. What went right? What went wrong? What blew us away? Asasi Sports, driven by passion, powered by facts.
0: We sincerely apologize for that. Now to our headliner on African football. Senegal captain Sadio Mane has announced his retirement from international football, bringing the curtain down on a remarkable 14-year career with the Lions of Teranga. The 34-year-old made the announcement days after Senegal's exit at the round of 16 stage to Belgium at the 2026 FIFA World Cup. Mane retires as Senegal's most capped player with 130 appearances and the country's all-time leading scorer with 47 goals. He captained Senegal to the historic 2021 AFCON title and helped the nation qualify for multiple World Cups. He also played a key role in the run to the 2019 AFCON final. In a farewell message, Sadio Mane says he gave everything for his country and always fought with pride for the Senegalese flag and an international career that has firmly established him as one of the greatest players in the nation's football history. Let's now do World Cup reports, beginning with the big one that happened between France and Morocco. France booked their place in the semifinals of the 2026 FIFA World Cup with a convincing 2-0 victory over Morocco in Boston. After a goalless first half that saw Kylian Mbappe miss from the spot, the French captain broke the deadlock early in the second half before Ousmane Dembele added a second 6 minutes later to seal the win. Mbappe's 8th goal of the tournament draws him level with Lionel Messi in the Golden Boot race, while Dembele's 5th strike highlighted France's attacking strength. The victory sends Didier Deschamps' side into the last four as they continue their pursuit of a third FIFA World Cup title. For France head coach Didier Deschamps, he has praised his players for that victory over Morocco, saying that they rose to the occasion, and he also commended the attitude and commitment that has been shown by the players throughout the tournament so far.
7: C'est d'avoir des bons joueurs, de très bons joueurs. 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
0: Under Didier Deschamps, the French national team has become a deep star in the deep stages of the World Cup. His tournament record is very much legendary. In 2014, he qualified Le Bleu to the quarterfinals of the World Cup. In 2018, they were champions. In 2022, they became finalists in that edition when they eventually lost to Argentina. And this year, so far, they are through to the semifinals of the World Cup. Meanwhile, former footballer Ian Paul has credited France's success at the World Cup to their strong team spirit rather than individual brilliance. Joyce says the French camp have created a culture where collective effort comes before personal egos, insisting that a squad chemistry has been a key factor in their impressive run so far at the World Cup.
8: Big personalities, big characters, very difficult. Like, let's not forget that France have had a problem with that in the past.
9: Yes, yeah.
8: And I think the Federation has basically made it clear to every single person who comes in and around Clairefontaine, if you're in that training facility, you understand that you're a part of this group and the group is one, right? The team is the star. It's not about individual stars. There is a lot of players who have been pushed out of this. Of course, we can go back to Karim Benzema, and of course, he would have been a part of a World Cup winning side had he not obviously had his problems with the coach. He's had the reins for a while now. Respect is everything in our game. Cello can tell you more than I can, especially when it comes to a World Cup, how important it is to have a leader at a World Cup that everybody buys into that. For me personally, respect is everything. If he gets the respect of the group, and that's from one to all the way to 26th player, then you've got every chance of creating success, because team chemistry is better than individuals.
0: So Ian Joy says team chemistry comes first before the brilliance of individuals. For Morocco's head coach Mohamed Abi, he said his side must learn from their defeat to France in the World Cup quarterfinals, as he admitted that a better team won on the night. Abi says his players put in a very good effort, but they still need to make an honest assessment of themselves before they can come back once again to challenge for harness and the war state. Despite the disappointment, Abi is confident that his side can continue to improve and challenge for the world's best ahead of the 2030 edition of the World Cup, which Morocco will co-host alongside Spain and Portugal. Now, there will be one big game in the quarters tomorrow between Norway and England. In the build-up to this particular fixture, England winger Bukayo Saka says he's fully fit and ready for the challenge ahead of the quarter-final game against Norway. Saka has expressed confidence in his condition after recovering from recent fitness concerns. He says he'll be prepared to play his part in the game.
10: Yeah, I think across the tournaments, my minutes have been building and building. Of course, I would love to have come to this tournament 100%, but that wasn't the case, and everyone's realised that, and they've managed me in the best way possible. But right now I'm feeling great and I'm ready to go.
11: How have you found practice or time away from the field here in Kansas City? Have you been able to relax and rest?
10: Yeah, I think there's been a nice balance between, you know, real focus, real intensity in training, and then when it's our downtime, having that relaxed relaxed mindset and enjoying with the boys and our families in Kansas City.
0: Now to Saka's Arsenal teammate on the other side this time round. Norway captain Martin Odegaard has he praised on his teammate Declan Rice ahead of tomorrow's game in the quarters. Odegaard says Rice is a top quality player and says it's always a pleasure to play alongside him at club level. However, the Norwegian playmaker says friendships we put aside as both players look to lead their countries into the World Cup semis.
9: Doing for such a long time. Yeah, massive. He's been outstanding for such a long time. Playing with him, I think you can see all the qualities, you know, and such a pleasure to share the pitch with him. And what he's been doing for such a long time is just unbelievable. So, yeah, looking forward to the challenge and to see them all. Doing for such a long time. Yeah, massive. He's been outstanding for such a long time. Playing with him, I think you can see all the qualities, you know, and such a pleasure to share the pitch with him. And what he's been doing for such a long time is just unbelievable. So, yeah, looking forward to the challenge and to see them all.
0: So those were the words of Arsenal and Norway captain Martin Odegaard. For Norway, they have received a morale boost ahead of that particular game with Game of Thrones star Christopher Hizo throwing his support behind the Scandinavian side. Drawing inspiration from the biblical story of David and Goliath, Hizo declared that Norway are heading to the clash with only one objective, and that is to win, despite being underdogs against the Three Lions.
12: Anything can happen. It's one game, and we just need to put the ball in the net a couple. I'm sorry to tell you, but we're going into this game for the reason to win it. and we are the underdog here. It's like a David against Goliath kind of game, but anything can happen.
0: So while accepting that Norway underdogs in this fixture, Christopher says anything can happen and Norway should go to get the win.
1: The Sports Bulletin. Sports Bulletin. The anticipation. What went right? What went wrong? The Sports Bulletin. What blew us away? Asasi Sports. Driven by passion. Powered by facts.
0: This is still the Sports Bulletin live on Asase 99.5. But there's something I need to inform you about, particularly in terms of the sports fraternity, because the University of Ghana School of Law, in collaboration with a sports and justice law firm in Egypt, is proud to introduce a professional certificate course in sports law. It is designed for students, legal practitioners, and sports enthusiasts alike, and a structured program that seeks to give you regulatory, contractual, and dispute resolution frameworks to govern the global sports industry. 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Back to the world of sports here on the Bulletin. We zoom into some club football related news. Former Liverpool manager Jurgen Klopp has revealed that the club went to extraordinary lengths in an unsuccessful attempt to sign Kylian Mbappe in 2017. Klopp discloses that Liverpool arranged a private jet, hosted Mbappe and his family, and held extensive talks with a then 18-year-old Monaco forward in what he described as the club's most expensive non-transfer. But despite their efforts, Mbappe chose to join Paris Saint-Germain before eventually moving to Real Madrid in 2024. Klopp made a revelation while working as a television pundit during this particular ongoing FIFA World Cup. Away from this particular revelation, let's do some club football transfers. Arsenal have now completed a signing of French goalkeeper Ilan Meslier on a free transfer following the expiry of his contract with Leeds United. At age 26, he has signed a two-year deal with an option for a further year after making 215 appearances and keeping 70 clean sheets during a seven-year spell at Elland Road. Messler says he's proud to join what he describes as the biggest club in England and is eager to help Mikel Arteta's side win more trophies as Arsenal continue to strengthen their squad for the new season. Now into the transfer gossip. Tottenham have now made an offer for France international Randal Kolo Muani, who spent time on loan at Spurs last season. But Juventus, where he was also had a loan spell, remain favourite to sign him going forward into the new season. For Arsenal, they're also ready to finalise a £35 million transfer for 24-year-old Club Brugge and Greece winger Christos Tolles. Barca have now opened talks with Borussia Dortmund over the signing of German winger Karim Adeyemi after he reached personal terms with the club. For Manchester United, they are preparing to make a move for France midfielder Manu Koné, who is keen to test himself in the Premier League, plus Juventus will be willing to sell for the right price. More in the gossips, Liverpool and Arsenal are both reluctantly prepared to loan Morocco midfielder Ayoub Boadi back to Lille if they can sign him this summer, as the French club want to keep the 18-year-old for one more season. For English forward Mason Greenwood, he is close to joining Fenerbahce, with a Turkish club submitting offers to put Marseille and the 24-year-old's representatives. More in the gossip, Crystal Palace and Fulham might move for Southampton's North Ireland midfielder, Shea Charles. For United, one of their targets is Ole Tchouameni, but he has committed his future to Real Madrid, where the midfielder is set to extend his contract for 5 years. Real Madrid refused to entertain any of United's approaches. Nottingham Forest have now spoken to find out about Netherlands under 21 right back Gavaro Reed, who is also on the radar of Manchester City. For Brentford and Tottenham, they are interested in Guinea defensive midfielder Ousmane Diabate and believe they could sign him from Turkish club Gresiblini for about £3 million plus and bonuses. Coventry are also set to sign Switzerland 22-year-old defender Aurel Amanda from Eintracht Frankfurt in a deal worth £17 million. And finally, Aston Villa are expected to stand firm over Argentina goalkeeper Emiliano Martinez amid continued interest from Juventus.
1: The Sports Bulletin. Oh, yeah! Credible, current, compelling. Asafsi Sports. Driven by passion, powered by sports.
0: Time to do some boxing news. Undefeated four division world champion Shakur Stevenson has signed with the Dusab Boxing Promotion in a major boost for Dana White's new boxing promotion. The 29-year-old American, who boasts a perfect 25-fight professional record, says he's determined to pursue the biggest fight in the sport and become boxing's undisputed pound-for-pound number one. Stevenson, who recently won the WBO light welterweight title, has already called out Britain's Conor Benn, who also signed to Zuffa Boston, setting the stage for a potential blockbuster showdown. Now into the world of tennis. At Wimbledon, second seed Jelena Ostapenko and Marcelo Arevalo fought back from a set down to defeat Australia's Storm Hunter and Mark Pormans 4-6, 7-6, 6-2 to win the Wimbledon mixed doubles title. The victory marks the pair's first Wimbledon crown, with Arevalo becoming the first player from El Salvador to win a Wimbledon title. Ostapenko credited a partner's positivity for the inspiring comeback, while Arevalo says he hopes that the achievement will inspire young athletes in his country so they believe in their dreams. More in the results from Wimbledon. Linda Noskova has booked her place in a maiden Wimbledon women's singles final after defeating Ukraine's Marta Kostyuk in straight sets 6-4, 6-4 in the semi-final at the All England Club. The 21-year-old Czech needed just 79 minutes to seal this particular victory, continuing a remarkable run of the tournament after never previously advancing beyond the quarterfinals of a Grand Slam. Noskova will now face competitor Karolina Muchova in an all-Czech final, guaranteeing a Czech champion at Wimbledon for the third time in the last 4 years. Wimbledon will continue to take centre stage today with a men's singles semi-finals as British wildcard Arthur Ferry will look to continue his remarkable run when he faces second seed Alexander Zverev for a place in the final. Meanwhile, seven-time Wimbledon champion Novak Djokovic will take on reigning champion Jannik Sinner in a blockbuster showdown many are calling the tournament's premature final. With a place in Sunday's final at stake, both semi-finals promise high-quality tennis at the All England Club.
1: The Sports Bulletin. The Sports Bulletin. The anticipation. What went right? What went wrong? The Sports Bulletin. What blew us away? Asasi Sports. 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
2: And that's how we wrap up today's edition of the Sports Bulletin. But before I go, a recap of the top stories we brought your way. On the local scene, Ismaldo urges Ghana Premier League players to show more passion. End of an era on the continent as Sadio Mane retires from international football. Mbappe and Dembele fire France over Morocco into the World Cup semi-finals. And in tennis, Djokovic and Senna headline the Wimbledon semi-finals. My name is Kelvin Saki. 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

0: Hello there and welcome along to Planet Sport Football Africa, a passion for sport production where we look at African football, what's happening around the continent and what African players are doing overseas. I'm Steve Vickers, joined by Piers Edwards and by Stuart Weir. This week it's all about the FIFA World Cup again as Morocco, Africa's last hope, bow out at the quarterfinals. We talk about Egypt's controversial defeat to Argentina and Cape Verde's wonderful World Cup debut. And Stuart on some of the fallen World Cup giants. So the action non-stop at the FIFA World Cup, and we're recording this on Friday morning, into the quarterfinals, and Morocco losing 2-0 to France on Thursday night. So Africa's World Cup is over. The Atlas Lions not able to reach the semi-finals for the second tournament in a row, Piers.
1: Yes, sadly not. They couldn't do it, and in truth, they were well beaten in the end. They really missed Ismaïl Saïbari, who his focal point and presence up top was a real miss, and they just failed to score for the first time in the tournament as a result. 2-0 had ended to France. Kylian Mbappe, Ousmane Dembele with the goals, one of them brilliant from Mbappe, who took his goal tally to 8 so far and 20 overall. It really is some feat. Meanwhile, Bono, the Moroccan goalkeeper, will be disappointed with the way in which he was unable to prevent Dembele's effort from squirming in. But overall, Morocco reached the end of the road. I was watching on TV in the UK, and Roy Keane, the former Manchester United midfielder, described the team as looking like they were running on fumes regarding the Moroccans. And they certainly didn't bring the game that we had seen earlier in the tournament. I really was expecting more from them. I thought they had a really good chance of taking the French to extra time and then seeing what might happen there. But in the end, as said, they were just undone by a moment of brilliance. And then the second goal, when it went in, was just too much to climb. But they're going to look back on a cracking campaign. They held Brazil. They beat Scotland. They knocked out the Dutch in a thrilling tie, which felt like a sort of shifting of power. You know, Morocco taking charge of being the more dominant force in world football than the Dutch. And whoever thought we'd be saying that.

0: about the North Africans, but they are. They made history as being only the second African team to ever make the quarterfinal stage of the World Cup twice, so that's a feather in their cap. They got youngsters coming into the side as well as easing out some of the old players. I mean, although, let's be honest, someone like Younes El Aynawi was really missing against the French. But we know Morocco is building. We know they are developing. Semi-finalists last time around, quarterfinalists this time around. And then, of course, in 4 years' time, the big one. They co-host the World Cup along with Spain and Portugal, and they will be so keen to do well there. And the key thing is now they've got the foundations to do so.
1: Yep, sure. So Morocco were the last African team in the tournament, and we'll do a full assessment of Africa's impact at the World Cup on the show next week, given that there were 10 slots for Africa this time. Well, one of the most talked about games was Egypt losing 3-2 to Argentina in the round of 16 on Tuesday, having been 2-0 ahead with 12 minutes to go, and with the Egyptian Football Association lodging a complaint with FIFA over the officiating in the game. Your views on this and the match as a whole, Piers?
0: Well, where to start, Steve? I mean, as we know, this game has caused huge controversy, especially from the Egyptian side, where the reaction has been extreme because they felt, as we know, that refereeing errors contributed to their downfall. A reminder that Egypt had a goal disallowed for Mustafa Zico after a foul had been spotted far earlier in the move on the Argentine Martinez. And then what really boiled the blood of Egyptians was that when Argentina scored, the belief was that Mo Salah had been fouled in the penalty area beforehand. And yet, unlike the VAR check on Zico's disallowed goal, well, on this occasion, VAR did not choose to go back to review the footage, which meant that when Egypt finally succumbed, their two-goal lead overturned in the space of 13 minutes, the protests were incredibly loud. And I'm afraid I think there are going to be some comebacks or sanctions to follow. Zico, who scored Egypt's second against Argentina, fittingly given his name, i.e. named after the legendary Zico of Brazil, Argentina's longtime rivals. Well, he said the Egyptian the tournament had been fixed. That is going to land him in trouble with FIFA. Hossam Hassan, Egypt's coach, no stranger to shooting from the hip, joined in as well, saying FIFA wanted to keep Argentina in the competition, Messi in the running too. Well, that's not going to go down well either. And the leadership of the entire Egyptian FA then doubled down as well. The FA producing a statement where they called on FIFA to investigate what they called the double standards of refereeing and expel the refereeing crew for the Argentina game from the competition, citing a crime of discrimination against the Egyptian national team, amongst others. Well, FIFA has said little so far, but once everything has died down, I do expect them to charge the likes of Zico and Hassan for their comments. The whole debate has overshadowed the action on the pitch. Egypt had Argentina by the throat. There was a stat that says that Argentina, with just over 10 minutes left, had a less than 1% chance of winning. But they did. And yes, there were some questionable decisions, albeit far from conclusive, let's be honest. And there was also some on-field action that also deserves scrutiny, a scrutiny equivalent to what's been going on with the refereeing scrutiny. Yasser Ibrahim, the centre-back who scored Egypt's opener, simply left Cristian Romero all alone in the penalty area when they'd been standing next to each other just split second earlier. And Romero's goal sparked the comeback. Keep that one out. Who knows what would have happened? They had also taken off winger Haysem Hassan, who had been so influential. Did that cost Egypt too? But listen, let's reflect on Egypt's overall display. What a World Cup for them. It was just great after all their failures going back decades to see them going toe-to-toe with the giants of the game at the tournament they've always wanted to deliver at. Okay, they didn't quite do it, but they showed they belong at this level, and that can only bode well in future for Africa's most successful side on the continent, and at least as well, Mo Salah got to play in the sort of game he's always long wanted to do so before he hangs up his Egyptian boots.
1: Indeed, that was good for Salah, good showing from Egypt, as much as that exit was so painful for the Pharaohs. And Cape Verde went home having impressed so many people, Piers, losing to Argentina 3-2 in extra time in the round of 32 and drawing all three of their group games.
0: Well, wow. I mean, what a World Cup. What a performance and what brilliance to basically claim and attract the imagination of the entire world, because Cape Verde, make no mistake about it, were the undoubted stars of this World Cup. Whoever lifts the trophy in just over the week. One of the smallest nations ever to compete in the tournament. They have been the underdogs the world will never forget. I've got to be honest and say that I simply didn't expect them to get out of the group. Why so? Well, I thought, while they wouldn't be able to avoid defeat against Spain, I really thought they would struggle against Uruguay, but how wrong I was, because Uruguay, let's be honest, were very subpar. But Vizinha, excelled against the Spanish in Cape Verde goal. And then that game against Uruguay was simply one of the best I saw at this World Cup. Just brilliant, brilliant game of football. But they made it to the knockout phase, which was unbelievably impressive from that group, a group that also included Saudi Arabia, of course, and getting out of the group, amazing. And then the match against Argentina, just unforgettable. I remember thinking deep into extra time that Cape Verde were 10 minutes away from taking the three-time champions to penalties. I mean, what were the chances? Well, sadly, they turned out to be slim in the end after Argentina obviously won it in extra time. But only after Cape Verde had really ruffled them, really challenged them. You could see the disbelief on the faces of players like Lionel Messi as they kept on coming back. And, well, that goal from Sidney Cabral, surely the goal of this World Cup, an absolute beauty from the edge of the box. Just sensational strike. And what scenes there were on the islands as he did so, as we saw the joy, the merriment, the disbelief again from those watching on in the fan park. So huge kudos to Cape Verde. We should not forget that around a decade ago, the Islanders were the top ranked team in Africa, according to the FIFA ranking. So they do have pedigree despite their size, which obviously many people have picked up on. But this has been a campaign for the ages. Their country is, as is often said at or during a World Cup, now firmly on the global map. They've got the respect of the world as well. You simply cannot ask for more than that. And what else, let's be honest, other than football can do that? But it's not about football. This is about Cape Verde. Huge congratulations to them. A campaign that will never be forgotten.
1: Yes, no doubt one of these stories of the 2026 FIFA World Cup, Cape Verde's maiden appearance. And a couple of coaching casualties for Africa. There may be more. Carlos Queiroz possibly resigning as Ghana coach after losing to Colombia in the round of 32. And Hervé Renard has resigned as Tunisia head coach just 18 days after taking over after Tunisia's first game at the tournament.
0: Well, I'm not sure Queiroz has formally resigned just yet, but comments he made after Ghana's elimination have strongly hinted at the fact that his brief tenure is over. Let's not forget he took charge just weeks before the tournament, and then despite the very short amount of time he had with the players, he did get his message across to them, albeit an ultra-defensive one, as we've come to expect from him. I'm not sure, though, that's the image of football that Ghanaians want to be known for. So I wonder how Black Stars fans will feel at the fact he's gone, and not just because he was costing the FA a small fortune to be there. But let's be honest, the quality of football being offered up by Queiroz's Ghana was, to put it diplomatically, a hard watch. And it just seemed to be at total odds with the country's illustrious history in the game. Although, yes, let's not forget that Ghana is largely living on the past rather than the present. And so it was interesting to hear some of Queiroz's seemingly parting words, talking about how the Black Stars' future will not be built only on the pitch, but off the field, by creating what he called the best possible environment to prepare, protect and develop Ghana's extraordinary football talent. That's a quote. So that would strongly suggest he doesn't believe the Ghanaian FA has things right off the field. Now, well, that's debatable, of course, for Ghana. It's far less so with Tunisia. What a mess we've seen from the North Africans in this campaign. Sabri Lamouchi, the coach, lasted one game of the World Cup before his dismissal, a record that is hard to see ever being broken. And then the man who came in to replace him less than a month ago has already gone. I mean, how? There was talk of Hervé Renard being around to take charge of next year's AFCON in East Africa, and yet he's already been and gone. Why? Why has he left? Why make the statement, the FA I'm talking about, saying the view when he joined was for him to stay, when just weeks later he's been and gone? I mean, days later, whatever the truth, it doesn't reflect well on the Tunisian game, which needs a massive kick up the backside, as I think I've said before. Otherwise, this endless cycle of repeatedly qualifying and repeatedly leaving with a whimper will go on. It would be really nice to see a change to this, but only the Federation can really engineer that fundamental shift which Tunisian football needs. But this has been a long-standing issue in recent times that simply has not worked. So there's serious work to be done. And frankly, I'll believe it when I see it.
1: Yes, another very disappointing tournament for Tunisia, who unfortunately seem to be making it a habit. Thanks, Piers. That's African football expert Piers Edwards. This is Planet Sport Football Africa, brought to you by Passion for Sport. 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And up there, we've got lots of reaction from the World Cup. We've got a team in Accra in Ghana. Yes, lots of videos with fans in Accra on our YouTube channel. That's at Planet Sport Africa. Again, our Facebook page, Planet Sport Football Africa, and on X at Planet Sport FA. Well, let's go to social media now. Last week we asked, how do you feel about the costly late goals for Africa? A tough time for the continent in the round of 32, with Senegal, Cote d'Ivoire, DR Congo and South Africa all exiting in the round of 32 with late goals costing them. So we asked, how do you feel about them conceding late and what do you think the problem is? This question asked before Egypt let slip their 2-0 lead in the round of 16 against Argentina. We had a big response on this one, and a disappointed Egypt fan is a Mohammed in Egypt, saying in our match it should have been a 3-3 draw, but they stole the goal from us by not counting it. We should have gone to penalties and they took that chance away from us. Assan Jome in the Gambia says, conceding late goals by African teams is mainly caused by poor coaching. Look at Senegal. They led up to the 85th minute, but the coach messed up in his substitutions. Same applied to Cote d'Ivoire as well, says Assan. Anita Lewin says, their minds shut off before the final whistle. And in Tunisia, Hamid Farouk Mohamed says, a 2-goal lead can be psychologically defeating because it puts you into a relaxed frame of mind. Rhys Owen says that the African teams are getting better but must learn to play the percentages, as a football pundit and former Liverpool defender Alan Hansen would say. Also the need to learn to take the sting out of the game, says Rhys. And we got this voice note from Belong Badji in the Gambia.
2: The way they exit definitely made me feel sad. You know, in football, experience goes with luck. The experience is there, but, I mean, luck didn't, I mean, favor them. Playing with a team which, you know, I mean, their defense and forward can do things in different ways. Transitionally, they are deadly. Their collectiveness and coherence, which help them put pieces together. If you sit there, make wrong changes at wrong times, you definitely will face the consequences.
1: Yep, sure. Thank you, Belong. More reactions on this. Idil Kamili says, sadly, the teams get too excited if they score early. There's no reason why they can't get towards the next stages because they have the skills and defensive ability, despite the Western media's attempts to demonise the African team, says Idel. Feline Black Cat in England says, in my humble opinion, Ghana played very well against England and DR Congo played a fantastic game against England, and we as England fans were fortunate to win that game. Emmanuel Thier is in Cote d'Ivoire and says, it's a very difficult pill to swallow, really. The teams from Africa seem to have got overexcited by finally being on the verge of beating a strong European team before crumbling due to their lack of focus and energy right after. And more comments. Podrick Olainen says, Cape Verde were brilliant. They didn't put a foot wrong and really tired Argentina after 120 minutes. They did excellently against Spain and Uruguay as well, and put up a great fight. But for Senegal and Egypt, those are shocking moments. Matches were well sewn up, only for them to throw them away with little time left on the clock. So a lot of growing up is needed there. Morocco was the only African nation that knew how to see games out. And finally, Stephen King says, no concentration for the full 90 minutes plus injury time was the issue. Plus, I think personally, they got giddy near the end when leading, that led to lapses in concentration. But progress is being made. Hopefully the teams can learn and come back stronger. Well, thanks very much for all of those views. Yes, they're very disappointing, those round of 32 exits. And we'll have a full analysis on the African performances on next week's show. Well, let's go to Stuart Weir now. And Stuart, there are some fallen giants, we could say, in the World Cup now.
3: Yes, there have been significant changes in the pecking order in world football. 48 countries qualified for the World Cup, but Italy was not one of them. Four times winner for the World Cup, winners in 2006. But since then, every World Cup has been a disaster for Italy. 2010, 2014, Italy qualify, but do not progress out of the group stage. And then it got even worse. 2018, 2022, 2026, Italy, one of the strongest nations in world football, was one of the strongest leagues in the world, did not qualify. 48 countries, but not Italy. And Germany are on a bad run too. Steve, remember you and I were in Brazil in 2014, and I certainly remember watching Germany winning, I think it was the quarterfinal against France. Then in the semi-final, Germany embarrassed the home nation Brazil, beating them 7-1, going on to win the World Cup. But since then, nothing has gone right. In Russia 2018, Qatar 2022, Germany did not manage to get out of the group. They did slightly better this time, reaching the round of 32, but losing 4-3 to Paraguay on penalties. Germany are a better team than Paraguay. They should have won the game. But even so, Germany always win penalty shootouts, and I should know that, as they've beaten England so many times. But on this occasion, Germany missed 3 out of 6 penalties and lost the shootout 4-3. But perhaps the biggest surprise in this World Cup has been Brazil. 5 times World Cup winners, including 94 and 2002. Just think of the legendary players, Pelé, Ronaldo, Ronaldinho, Roberto Carlos, Rivellino, Carlos Alberto. But this year, Brazil got through the group stage, defeated Japan in their first knockout game, but then in the last 16, beaten 2-1 by Norway. And the game was not as close as the 2-1 scoreline suggests, as Brazil got their only goal 10 minutes into stoppage time beyond 90. I mentioned earlier all the legendary players from Brazil down the ages, but the current Brazil team has few players at that standard. And another thing that struck me looking at their squad is that 11 of their 26 players are on the wrong side of 30, and 5 more in their late 20s. A lot of experience, but several players definitely passed their best. Neymar, in the team, at 34, but with so many injuries, he's not the player he was. Casemiro, co-captain with Marquinhos. Both have had great careers. Marquinhos at Paris Saint-Germain, but at 32, are his best days behind him? Casemiro is leaving Manchester United this summer at 34 because he recognises he's not the player he was. And then there's players like Matheus Cunha, Bruno Guimarães, Gabriel and Martinelli of Arsenal, solid Premier League players, but I'm actually not sure any of those would get on the England team, for example. Vinicius Junior is certainly a world-class player, but it's not a vintage Brazil team by any means. Looking at it that way, it's perhaps less surprising, and it has to be admitted, that Brazil are simply not the team that they were.
1: Yeah, well, it's now 6 World Cups then since Brazil last won the World Cup back in 2002. So becoming a frustrating wait for Brazil fans. Stuart, you've got a few thoughts on goalkeepers at this World Cup.
3: Steve, if I asked you to name the best goalkeeper in the world, I guess you'd give me names like Unai Simón of Spain or Emiliano Martinez, Argentina. Even Manuel Neuer, even though he's 40 for Germany, or Diogo Costa, Portugal. And of course, Donnarumma for Italy, but of course he hasn't been at the World Cup. But some lesser goalkeepers have caught the eye as well. Vozinha, 7 excellent saves against Spain in Cape Verde's 0-0 draw. Or Lionel Passi, with his heroics for DR Congo. But what makes Passi's performance more impressive is that he's the number 2 goalkeeper at Le Havre in France and only started 3 games last season, but he certainly saved his best for the World Cup. And also a special mention to Fernando Muslera of Uruguay. Like Neuer, he's still first choice at 40, although he did make a big mistake against Spain, gifting Spain the only goal of the game. But I was also thinking about how the role of the goalkeeper has changed. It used to be a goalkeeper was there to make a save, then simply pass the ball, but not anymore. A goalkeeper is now expected to be able to make short passes, play 1-2s with a defender, effectively part of the back four. He's expected to be able to hit long passes straight to a player. And with teams now routinely playing out from the back, the goalkeeper has to be an accomplished footballer. And remember, Edison, during his career at Manchester City, having 7 assists, that is, hitting the long balls 7 times to a player who scored. Now, in the World Cups in 2010, 2014, 2018, goalkeepers took more than 99% of goal kicks. In the current World Cup, it's about 70%, with goal kicks often being passed to the goalkeeper for him to start a move. And another thing I've noticed is that in the past, goalkeepers always tried to save the ball with their hands. Now keepers are just as likely to block shots with their feet. And statistics show that forwards are now shooting much more low to the near post rather than high to the far post, meaning the goalkeeper has to be ready for a low shot to his left as much as a high one to the right. For the modern goalkeeper, life seems just to have become a bit more complicated.
1: Yes, indeed. Things have changed and more is demanded from goalkeepers these days. And also for your thoughts on this this week on social media, which goalkeeper has impressed you the most at this World Cup? So as we reach the closing stages of the tournament, which keeper has impressed you the most? Is it one from a big team like Emi Martinez of Argentina? Maybe Morocco's Yacine Bonu? Perhaps Lionel Mpassi of DR Congo, who Stuart says there did really well? Or Cape Verde's Vozinia, who gained great popularity at the tournament. So who do you think has been the best goalkeeper? You can go to our Facebook page and post a comment there. That's Planet Sport Football Africa. Or send us a WhatsApp. We've got a new WhatsApp number. It's +263 786 333 441. That's +263 786 333 441. Which goalkeeper has impressed you the most at the World Cup? The number again for WhatsApp, +263 786 333 441. And what else have you got for us, Stuart?
3: Steve, you may have noticed that Erling Haaland has on the back of his shirt Braut Haaland. And Haaland, of course, is his surname. He's the son of Alf Inge Haaland, who played for Leeds United and Manchester City. Braut is his mother's surname, and he's wearing that name on his shirt to acknowledge his mother as well as his father. And I mentioned, I think, a week or two ago that the Tunisian coach, Sabri Lamouchi, had been fired after Tunisia lost their opening game 5-1. Well, he's not the only one. Ronald Koeman of Netherlands, Sebastian Becasese, Ecuador, Steve Clark, Scotland, South Korea's Hong Myung-bo and Marcelo Bielsa, Uruguay, have all parted company with their employer before the World Cup has ended. You know, getting to coach at the World Cup is a great honour, career highlight, but the expectations are high, often unrealistically high, and failure is not accepted. Perhaps the most disgraceful thing that's happened at this World Cup, or any World Cup, was the action of President Trump. When USA played Bosnia, Florin Balogun, a US player, was shown a red card. It was a marginal decision, but football is full of controversy. Trump posted on social media afterwards, "I didn't know what the hell a red card was. When I found out, I said, you got to be kidding. It's one thing to penalise someone for a game, but how can you penalise them for a game that hasn't been played yet? It's very unfair. You can't do it. So yes, I asked for a review by FIFA." Trump's very comment shows how little he knows about football and how it operates. But what is even more horrifying is that when Trump telephoned Infantino, Infantino actually changed the decision of the disciplinary committee using an obscure FIFA regulation to suspend the one-match ban for a year, allowing the player to play in USA's next game. We already know what kind of player Trump is, but this is another example of how Infantino is not a fit person to be in charge of world football. The Times newspaper summed it up beautifully after Belgium had beaten USA with a cartoon of Trump saying, "I've spoken to Infantino, we're going to replay the game because we lost." A bit like that. And finally, Steve, in case you missed this, Kerat of Kazakhstan beat Sutjeca of Bosnia 2-1 in the Champions League this week. Yes, still in the middle of a World Cup, but the qualifying round of next season's Champions League has already started.
1: Well, the UEFA Champions League underway with qualifying rounds in early July. That is amazing. And we'll be taking a look at some of the faith stories around this World Cup. And Brazil goalkeeper Alisson is one who's spoken about his faith, Stuart.
3: One of the abiding memories of past World Cups was Brazil's win in 2002, when the entire Brazilian team knelt down to thank God for their victory. Brazil is a country with strong Christian tradition, and we're used to hearing players talking about faith, players like Captain Lucio and the one-time world's greatest player, Kaká, who openly spoke about their Christian faith. The current Brazilian goalkeeper, Alisson Becker, also the Liverpool goalkeeper, is carrying on that tradition, recently sharing on TikTok where he finds his inspiration.
4: Christian's life should be driven by what the Bible says. We believe the Bible, Christians believe the Bible is the God's words. I choose to live my life based on the truths that we have from the Bible. The way I relate to people, the way I relate to my work, to my job, how I perform, how I train. So the Bible says that there is a verse, everything you do, do as you are doing for God, to please God. It says everything. So all things that I do, even our conversation, I try somehow to glorify God. Maybe I don't need to preach to you, but to glorify God, maybe just having a nice conversation, be a nice guy, being truthful. I think that's what I take to my life, and not only for football, but the way I talk with my kids, the way I teach them, the way I talk with my wife, the way I treat her, the way I treat other people. So it's for all my life.
1: So that's the Brazil goalkeeper, Alisson, that audio taken from Ballers in God on TikTok. So still to come, it's a busy weekend, of course. The quarterfinals continue at the FIFA World Cup. Spain against Belgium on Friday night. Saturday, it's Norway against England and Argentina, Switzerland in the early hours of Sunday morning. Lots and lots more to talk about on the show next week, including a full analysis on how we think the 10 African teams have done overall in terms of what could have been expected from them. But that's it for the show for this week. So from me, Steve Vickers, from Stuart Weir and Piers Edwards, thanks a lot for listening. And Planet Sport Football Africa is a passion for sport production.

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It's Friday. Hey, my girl, I need it. And between 10 and 12 midnight, there are no rules on After Dark. This is where it all comes out. 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

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Hey, my girl, I need it. And between 10 and 12 midnight, there are no rules on After Dark. This is where it all comes out. The questions you're afraid to ask, the thoughts you put down during the day, the stories you've never told a soul, the issues keeping you up at 2 a.m. Join me, the voice goddess, Eddie, and our audacious friends for daring conversations on After Dark. 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

I want a chalet in Pantotzeudietzan. Kids are about to ban a link chalet. I want a chalet. How holy sharp, Fana. How holy sharp. Snogonogo has seen your gold movie.

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Hey, my girl, I need it. And between 10 and 12 midnight, there are no rules on After Dark. This is where it all comes out. 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

0: Hello, good evening here. It's Town Hall Talk on Asase 99.5. It's another Friday evening, and we are here to discuss issues of national interest. As you know, this is your platform for discussing issues that concern the everyday lives of Ghanaians. And today, we are discussing a very critical topic, and we know that a president declared 2 days national cleanup exercise here in Ghana, and following the devastating floods of June 29, which claimed lives, left some people still missing, displaced thousands of livelihoods, and exposed Ghana's persistent sanitation challenges, President John Mahama declared Friday, today, and tomorrow, Saturday, June 11, as National General Cleaning Days across the 7 affected regions. And so the exercise formed part of government's post-flood mitigation efforts and intended to mobilize public institutions, especially security agencies, local authorities, and citizens to the sealed drains, remove waste, and restore affected communities. While the initiative has been widely welcomed, we are here to discuss the policies of Ghana's waste management system. It also revives a long-standing national conversation about Ghana's often reactive approach to sanitation and disaster management, as we all know. And today, we are discussing national cleanups, how sustainable. I walked through the cities of Accra today myself, and it was quite interesting to see how the cleanup exercise was going on. And I came across a very disciplinary lesson, and I'll be sharing with you. This is an exclusive video that Asase Radio has because I happen to be the journalist on the scene, and I had to capture what is described as a disciplined action against the Ghanaian who went against the rules. And we will be going into that video. But before that, our guests have been ready, and we will be delving into the discussion. My guests are joining us, and we have Dr. Sammy Kane Baden. He is a sustainability expert. And if you can hear me, you are most welcome. Thank you for joining us. He's joining us via Zoom, and we have him ready with us as part of our panel tonight. Okay, Doctor, can you hear me? All right, as we are waiting for Doctor to unmute to hear us, I introduce my next guest. He is Chitam Mengel. He is the research assistant with CDD Ghana. Chitam, you are welcome to the program.
1: And thank you for having me.
0: Yes, it's our pleasure to have you tonight. And we also have in studio Mr. Alex Kwame Donina. He's a managing partner operations at Afrinova Waste Solutions Limited. You're welcome.
1: Thank you.
0: Yes, and it's interesting to have this panel tonight to discuss the critical issues Ghanaians are facing. And before we delve into the matter, we know for a fact what the state of our waste management system is. We are not just going to have this discussion on diplomatic ways, but we are just going to delve into the critical way Ghana manages our waste. We are starting from, we know back in the days, we knew about tankers.
2: I hope you can hear me.
0: Yes, doctor, we can hear you now. Good. Yes, yes, good. It's very good. And we can see you as well. And so thank you so much for joining us this evening for this discussion.
2: Right.
0: Yes. So before we go into the panel discussion, as I was saying, we used to have the system of the tankers. I am trying to bring this up from as much as I can remember from my infancy. And so we had the tankers. Now we understand that it was town council, but most of us knew that term as tankers. And we know how these members from the tankers would go round, and when they see that you have left your waste at a place, or you have your bin is full up and you have not disposed it, they are going to ensure that you pay a fine or you're fined for what you should have done. We also know of those days when there was this big bin, that is the metal bin. I can still remember, there is one at the Kaneshi station now. Yes. And that is where I grew up at Koforidua in the Eastern region, where we had one at Galloway and there was one around Abasi Junction. So I still remember where we would still leave from where the hostel of the Koforidua Polytechnic was, and you still have to, we all know, yeah, Kobola, then everybody carries it and we all go. And it was good. But now what do we see? Is it so much of what we say is becoming, we don't know what we are turning all this into? And so we are just dealing to the basics, and we want to know. Today, as I was coming and the cleanup exercise was ongoing, I was asking myself, it seemed like it was drizzling. And I was saying that after cleanup exercises, another issue and challenge is that you realize that the field will now become the next signboard. It will be around the gutters. It will also stay there for a very long time. And I was just asking myself, if it should rain now, the rain would wash all the dirt back into the gutters. And at the end of the day, what did we achieve? And so these are the critical issues. After the waste or the filth remains at the gutters, what is the collaboration among the assemblies? Who are the people supposed to collect the waste? So we are looking at the cycle. When the waste is collected from the gutters and the drains, and it's left by the gutter side, who collects the waste? It will be there for a while. When it is collected, where does it go? We want to know. We want to cast our mind to the practical way. We don't just want to forget that the field has been taken. Where does it go? Because this is the challenge. So when it goes back to the, who takes it? And when they take it, where do they take it to? We want to know. Which vehicles normally take it? Is this the Abobo Yas? We don't think so, because the assemblies don't really work with the private waste collectors. So who collects it and where do they take it to? If it is taken to a site, is it a municipal site, a district site, before it is taken to a national? We want to understand how the system works. So as a Ghanaian, as a listener, we are all learning the best ways to understand our waste management system and to know where the problem really lies. Now we go to our homes. We all have our bins. Some people have registered with other companies, Zoom Lion and other private companies we know. Now the cars come for those waste and it goes to deposits. Many people don't even have an idea where these waste collection institutions takes the waste to. Then secondly, now we have the little champions coming on, the Aboboya, who are now taking over the market. And they are able to enter the market. Or then we hear them, oh, maybe we're just saying 5 CD, 2 CD. Then at the end of the day, we don't even know where they take their, who is checking them? Who is responsible for them? We can see that we have a lot of questions to answer. Where do they take you to? Because even if they are a private management system, there should be an oversight of the government. So where do they take you to? Where do we know as a community that if a vehicle is to monitor and follow these Aboboya, where do they dump the refuse? And at the end of the day, where is Ghana going with our waste management system and policy? And so tonight, we'll be delving deeper into our discussion. And my first question will be to our panelists to ask that, how sustainable has Ghana's waste management system been, especially considering these national cleanup exercise? How effective are they to sustain the country? So I'll come to you, Alex. You are in studio. Tell us, then we briefly go to Dr. and Chitam.
3: Well, I can feel your desire, your burden, you know. And in terms of the question of how sustainable have we been, I think sustainability will mean that we have a reliable, you know, collection schedule, that people can schedule their waste. They want it evacuated from their
0: Unless, could you kindly get a bit closer to your microphone?
3: Sorry. Is it better?
0: Yeah, it's better.
3: Okay, so yes, I will say that sustainability, mm-hmm. Sustainability would mean that we have a reliable evacuation. I mean, people who generate waste can have reliable schedule of them being evacuated. And when they are evacuated, there is, you know, reliable and traceable, you know, transportation to ensure that the waste, you know, get to the intended destination. And when it gets to the intended destination, it is properly disposed of and properly also kind of contained so that it doesn't create injuries to the environment. A sustainable model will also mean that we are looking into recycling in a more structured way. I understand that as a country, we generate about 60% of the waste we generate is organic. Yeah, about 20% of the waste we generate is plastic. About 12% of the waste we generate is paper. And if I understand and I can recall, all of this is recyclable. You can convert the organic waste into compost that can feed into the agricultural sector, mm-hmm. because Ghana is an agricultural, you know, based mm-hmm. Economy. The plastic we generate can go into recycling. The paper and the bottles can go into feed into other value chains. We don't have it like that. So yes. I wouldn't say it's been sustainable. Actually, we have a sustainable structure at the moment.
0: Okay, yeah. Thank you. I realized you wanted to delve very deep, and I just wanted to pause there, and we will definitely come back and continue.
3: Thank you.
0: Yes, Doug, would you kindly say Ghana's waste management system has been sustainable?
2: Thank you very much, and thank you to your audience too. I want to believe the startup with the discussion answers almost everything you said. It is purely and truthfully non-sustainable. Just as you said, today there is cleanup. All the chokes and all the garbage, everything will be collected. And when it is collected, it will lie close to the gutter and it will stay there until God knows when. And you and I know that this thing is not sustainable. You don't need any angel. You don't need any scientific explanation to this. It is obvious that it's not sustainable. The cleanups and the trying to do something to show we are doing something, really for me is a no-no. There must be something seriously being done to sustain what we intend to do. There must be something practically put in place. If you are going to do cleanups, these trucks that will take the garbage and everything should be there, so that immediately they collect it, they take it away to wherever it should go. The cycle must be properly looked at instead of just saying we are doing a cleanup and everybody stops work and we all go. And it is cosmetic for me. It is cosmetic. In as much as it's a good initiative and it is a way of bringing the people to come to understand that this thing must be done, we are not putting things in place to sustain it. It is just not sustainable. All the things we will do today, it will go to some extent to help. But how long can it be sustained? It can't, because there are nothing being put in place to sustain it. Just the example of what you said, that all the garbage, the bottles, the plastic, all the things we take out from the gutters today, the truth is, the next week, next 2 weeks, next 3 weeks, next 1 month, these things will still be closed.

0: agree with both Dr. Baden and Dr. Alex. I say that we currently don't have a sustainable waste management system. We can barely even call it a system because we have so many fragmented pieces moving all together, and you can't pinpoint where exactly or who exactly is managing your waste. By all standards, we agree that in a city like Accra here, our waste is supposed to be managed by our assemblies, so our MMDAs. But you have, as you just said, you have some private people in Aboboyas who come around with their radios and calling for trash to be collected, or you have different institutions moving around picking either solid or liquid waste. So our system in Ghana here is quite fragmented. So we really don't have any sustainable pathway that we can say that this is where we are headed to when it comes to our waste management in Ghana. That's what I have to say.
1: Definitely, if we are to vote, then we fear Ghana has a good sustainable system. Unless any other person tells us otherwise, we are here. We are live on Facebook at Assassin99.5. Share your views and your comment, and we will get it read. You can also go to the Facebook page of Assassin as I speak. The video I told you about has been posted, and it's gathered quite a number of views and traction, and people are supporting it, saying this is the way to go. We will watch it here in studio, then we will go back and do some comments on that. But in the meantime, we are continuing and we want to know exactly what has happened. Alex, what before I move on, Chitam called you doctor, and just before Jita comes for you, you didn't mention to us you were a doctor, so I want to get that clarified. You aspire to be one, then we'll take that as prophetic. And so Alex says he's not a doctor yet, but he is dreaming to be a doctor. Thank you for the prophecy, Chitam. We move on to have our discussion. So Alex, did you experience the cleanup exercise today? Where did you come out today? What did you see?
2: Well, I see a mobilized community. I see a mobilized, a lot of commitment. A lot of, participation, very strong participation.
1: Today?
2: I think it's quite inspiring. Mm-hmm. It tells you the power of leadership and how important it is in driving every development agenda that we need in this country. Mm-hmm. I was in my neighborhood. I live in the Ghana East municipality, so I made some rounds to check what is happening. And you could see a lot of people are mobilized, a lot of offices, the security personnel, cleaning their environment. And we understand that for today, it was more concentrated on offices and the institutions.
1: The leaders,
2: And then tomorrow, we're going to have the entire, communities joining. But I think that the little I've seen today, it gives hope that Ghanaians, with the right leadership, with the right, direction, can be up to the task. But I come back to agree with you that, interventions like this, though they are important, they are only dealing with the aftermath. They don't address the bottom issues.
1: Reactive approaches.
2: Yeah, this is more seen as a react, even though it's... And so for me, I think that we should leverage the opportunity, that this exercise has created. The awareness it has created to now make sure that we move the next steps to put in place sustainable frameworks and systems that ensures that the waste we generate are properly managed, effectively managed, sustainably managed. Because otherwise, on days like this, we come to the drains and the gutters to remove waste. But with a sustainable arrangement, we would have first in place even prevented it from getting into the drains.
1: Yeah. Right? So what stood out for you today? Who and what exactly? What specific action or who did you see? Or even if it's on social media, who and what did

0: you see today that encouraged or motivated you?
1: Well, I got motivated by the participation of ordinary Ghanaians.
0: Okay.
1: You know, the participation of ordinary Ghanaians. But of course, you see all the big players, all the big personalities that you, from the president to the regional minister of Accra and other very important people. But I also saw ordinary Ghanaians coming on board. And I think for me, that is inspiring. That's inspiring.
0: Very well. Yeah. And so that is well noted. We'll go to Doctor. Doctor, tell us what your motivation is for today. What inspired you about today's exercise? And who did you see? What did you hear? Before we come to you, I think Parliament taking a holiday today was good by the leadership of Parliament. And I think we should commend them for that. And it's very commendable for the parliamentary leadership, as was announced by the Speaker of Parliament, to say that Parliament should take... What would it have been if the leaders or members of Parliament, who are the leaders in their constituencies, were not part of the exercise? And he rightly said that they should be spearheading the exercise. Let's see if we can have the voice of the Speaker of Parliament on what he said ahead of today about what the exercise
2: commitment
0: is supposed to be.
2: To environmental governance, effective enforcement of planning and sanitation laws, responsible development practices, proper maintenance of drainage infrastructure, and behavioral change on the part of all citizens. Parliament stands ready to support every lawful and practical measure that advances these national objectives. Please, committees should go beyond just sightseeing. Let's identify those, particularly public officials, who have been involved in doing what is wrong and not what is right. And let's take the appropriate actions. If some houses have to go, so be it. If some people have to be detained, so be it. If some people have to be taken through the due process, we will support that cause. We cannot continue to press the self-destruct button and not only destroy existing generation, but also that of future generations.
0: We heard the Speaker of Parliament, and we heard him. We know that for some 3 weeks now, we had been having series on flooding, removal of structures, sustainable ways of urban planning and land use. And we've been having this discussion with LUSPA, Land Use and Special Authority. We've been having with the authorities, the local governance, as well as Ghana Institute of Planners and all. And so he also mentioned that if this cleaning will ensure or even demand that some structures are being removed, so be it. And interestingly, we heard from the local government that you can see that some structures are brought down and all of a sudden you do not know the owners of the structures because they know that they didn't go through the right ways to put up the structures in those places. And so we'll be going to Chitam. I think we mentioned Doctor, right? Doctor was supposed to tell us what he heard and saw today and who inspired him as part of the national cleanup exercise.
3: Yeah, thank you very much. I saw the president, I saw the vice, I saw the finance minister, all of them on the floor doing their best. If you ask me who inspired me, sorry, but I wasn't inspired. I don't get an inspiration from that. I feel that there is more they can do than just this one. I have to say that then. Inspiration I want to see is more of putting things in place to avoid these things in the first place. It is more of a behavioral thing than the infrastructure and yes, some buildings are on the way. First of all, how did they get there in the first place? a story building did not come overnight. And somebody saw it going. Somebody saw it being built. Nothing was done. Nothing. And all of a sudden, we have to pull it down. I'm not justifying the building, but I have a problem with we sitting down and waiting for these buildings to sprung up, and then we come complaining. I find it problematic. In as much as we want to do these exercises, for me, it is more of putting things in place, getting things in place to solve this problem once and for all. But let's take this. Flooding happens, and even in London and other places, there's flooding. I heard that. But the floodings that happen here in our part of the world, in Ghana, is mostly due to the filth. It's mostly due to the plastics and the waste that gets into the choke gutters. And it is a behavioral thing. We must be very, very... we must plan it. We must be serious about it. It looks like that fire service approach, you are always waiting for something to happen. I can bet you, my lady, after this season, when the rains go down and the rains are no longer there, let's give ourselves just a month or two and let this heavy rain stop. We all go to sleep. We all will not talk about it again. There'll be nothing like inspection of structures. There'll be nothing like finding the waterway. We will do nothing. Until next year, we will come and talk about floods again. Every year we are talking about floods. Every year we are discussing this issue. We're not tired. We should be tired. And so there's nothing inspirational. There's nothing inspirational about doing cleanup exercises. We should inculcate into the people. Apart from some years ago when the vice president took upon himself to deal with discipline and these issues of ensuring that people do not throw rubbish, what has happened since then? It's been years ago. There are no practical steps to get the people to do the right thing. Just this World Cup, when Japan were eliminated, the last match they played and they were eliminated, the supporters of Japan stayed in the stadium and collected they cleaned up the whole stadium. Any part that they sat, they made sure the place was clean. Can that be compared to Accra Sports Stadium? Let's go to Accra Sports Stadium after a match and see what is there. So it is behavioral. It is the people who are refusing to act, to do something to avoid these things. Unfortunately, everything boils down to leadership. If there are leaders who are seeing to these things, it will ensure that these things will be done properly. We are a country of fire service approach. We always want to, when the thing happens, then we quickly start, let's do something. And all this we are doing, I call it cosmetic, because in something. But the truth is that we will still not solve the problem. The real problem is behavioral. If we are able to get the people to think through and see that they can't pour rubbish into the rain, they cannot collect all their things, they have plastics and they will not just throw it anywhere. And we put these things into the people. The people get to understand how to, by themselves, ensure that the waste doesn't get into the gutters. We will start from there. And it begins with leadership. For the laws, we have them. There are laws upon laws with regards to waste. But the implementation is the problem. You mentioned town council in those days. Look, in those days, it ensured that people were serious about even their own immediate environment. You see, and it was creating employment for some people too. Why do we throw all these things away? You see, if we put measures in place and make the law work and get people arrested for doing the wrong thing in terms of the environment, some of these things will be solved. But we are just going beating about the bush and making it look like we are serious, we want to do something. We are not doing anything. For Christ's sake, let's say it as it is. There's nothing pleasant in the president going into the gutters and pulling out the rubbers and plastics. There's nothing so inspiring about that. The inspiring part of it will be when practical steps are put in place to ensure that these things do not happen again. The cosmetic aspect of just going there, making people know we are also working, we are holding the shovel, and we are, it's nice, good, it's a good step. But after here, what next? And I can bet you, after today, if the rains don't come again, nothing will be done. And we will stay in this thing for another year to talk about the same problem. It's been more than years. I mean, decades. We are still talking about the same thing. Immediately the floods come, then all these avenues to talk about the flooding and why it's caused and what is happening and why we are, what we are doing and what we are not doing. I can tell you, we know the problem. We know. It is the action we have to take. And that action should start from leadership. The individuals will only act and do the right thing when there is something forcing them to do it. It's the same Ghanaians from here who go to Europe and other places and they do very well with regard to the environment. But the same people here in Ghana, they don't do it because there's nothing that enforces them to do it. That is my problem.
0: Yes.
3: I am not inspired.
0: Certainly, certainly. I had my own experience, so that's why I want everyone to share their personal experience. I encountered a lot of stories today. And so, Chetan, we come to you. Where did you go? What did you see? And whose actions inspired or motivated you?
4: Okay, so for my side, I drove through from Tema West Municipal all through to the Awaso West Municipal, and just driving through, because that's where my office is, just driving through, I saw on both sides of the road people clearing gutters, trees being cut or trimmed to right sizes. People were cleaning their frontages. Where there was bush, it was being cleared. All of that was being done. But I kept seeing the same thing from my drive all the way from Tema all the way here to Ayawaso West. It was that the rubbish was being gathered on the sides of the road, but it was not being collected.
3: Exactly.
4: All through. You don't see, if even you may consider the aboboyas that we say that they are always running through. You didn't see a single one of them around. You wouldn't see even the normal big community trucks that move around on certain days to pick up garbage. You didn't see any of that. You saw people cleaning, yes, but I just saw it as something that be put on the road, as is done all the time. And by the time the rains come back, it's going back into the gutters, causing the same problem that we are supposedly trying to solve. So if we are saying that today is a national day of cleaning, and even on the day of cleaning, there are still problems with how we are doing the cleaning, then I don't think we are moving forward. Mm-hmm. This also comes back to our whole sustainability conversation, that there is no real system in place that should support it. And as Dr. Baden also mentioned, that we do have the policies. Our sanitation policy has been revised, I think, 3 times now. Mm-hmm. We had the 2010 policy. I think just in 2024 it was revised again. So the policies are there. The laws are there. The regulations are there. All our municipalities are enjoined to have bylaws for sanitation. And just last year, the president put out a monthly, should I say, commitment that every assembly should be cleaning on the first Saturday of the month. But he also made a commitment to that for the country. But we haven't seen any, should I say, fruits from that. You go to some places, it's not being done. You go to other places, it's being done partially on one side. Maybe you may see the assembly office itself being cleaned. So on my end, I was happy to see, you know, the numbers outside, everyone joining in, cleaning. I saw even at a block factory, they were clearing out their gutters. Some fueling stations where they had their drains all filled with sand from the previous flood. You saw them with their pickaxes and shovels and brooms. You know, they're all cleaning. But still, we have a problem of implementation. We still have a problem of implementation because you may have all these people doing these things and tomorrow you most likely will not see them outside cleaning anymore because today they have cleaned and everywhere is clean already.
0: Exactly.
4: They have no real incentive to continue in the way of cleaning or making sure that their surroundings are clean. I know the story of the town councils or the tankers is still within a lot of the Ghanaian populace because it was a nature that we built as a country that you need to keep your environment clean. It wasn't something that even if they came around and making sure that and giving fines and all of that to make sure that people were keeping their surroundings clean, it became a nature. It became a nature that you wake up early to clean around before you step out. Even if you are outside and you find rubbish around, you pick it because you don't know when you meet an officer and you'll be in trouble. You don't know when you meet someone who can find you and you'll be in trouble. So it was a nature. We need to develop that nature once more as Ghanaians. And I think that will be to the best of the nation.
0: That would be to the best of our nation and very well. As you said, we know about the town council. Maybe the Gen Zs wouldn't know about that. We also know of the communal labor. I still remember communal labor, where on Saturdays we would meet and clear our communities, our backyard, and the members of the community. But what do we see these days? Everyone is busy. And there are some people who even try to mobilize people in their community, but you don't get positive response from all the community members because, two, government, there are no strict measures backing it. And so what happens to those who decide not to clean? Nothing. So at the end of the day, there is no motivation. And through my studies, I also came across Amehi Project. I don't know if you know about Amehi Project. And so the Amehi was a major environmental sanitation and public health initiative implemented in Accra between 1998 and 2002 with support from the UK's Department for International Development, DFID, and the Accra Metropolitan Assembly, AMA. So its goal was to improve environmental health, particularly in low-income communities. For instance, like the Gari project we have now. So this one was also a project. And the key objectives of this project were community education and participation in sanitation and environmental health, strengthening the capacity of the Accra Metropolitan Assembly, AMA, and training local leaders, including assembly members, unit committee members, and community-based organizations to promote environmental health, encouraging community-led sanitation activities, including neighborhood cleanup campaigns. If you check Amehi Project, you'll get to know more about this. And Amehi Project was often cited as one of the Ghana's early efforts to shift from periodic cleanup exercises to community ownership of sanitation and institutional capacity building and sustained environmental health management. Doc, you may be the oldest amongst us, so I don't know if you knew about Mehi Project, but when I come to you, I'll get that response from you. And so this was what the good part of this was to take away the occasional exercise and to make cleaning an ownership for community members. And so we'll be talking more about what sustainable efforts, that's what we are here to do, to talk about how sustainable or what government can do to ensure a sustainable waste management cycle. And we have experts here. Today I have another interesting news for you. And there is an app that has been developed for waste collection, and we will be going into that too. I believe it will be a bit of some sort of solution for Ghanaians. And so if you are listening, do stay tuned for this. And so we just wrap up with the Mehi project, which was a sustained environmental health management. Although the project officially ended, many of its ideas, such as community participation, local sanitation enforcement, and decentralized waste management, continue to influence sanitation policies in Ghana. And so, because we are talking about sustainability, Doc and Chitam and Alex, let's take a look at this video Asasi Radio came across exclusively at Dankwa Circle. If you are watching and listening to us, you can watch on Facebook, Asasi 99.5, and it was an owl situation, but we still have to do this because the media is to educate and also to sensitize. Let's take a look at the video.
5: You will take it.
6: Boy, you shut that picky gum. Hey, you shut. Now for shut in the kita. Now picking your money, you shut me. Madam, Madam,
7: Hey! Hey! Hey! Mommy!
5: I am a journalist. I work with Asasi Radio.
7: Are you
5: with them? I'm capturing. I am a journalist and I'm here to cover the story. I'm not deleting it. I didn't capture you. I am, so he can follow me to my office.
0: And so it's a whole, yeah, no, let's not, yeah, we are down with the video for now and we can just be watching it. But Doctor, I hope you were able to watch from your end. Cheetam, I hope you were able to watch from your end. Alex is right here with me, so I know he was able to watch it. It's a mixed feeling, actually, for me. It's a mixed feeling, but this is just a typical real life scenario where after the gutters were cleared at Dankwa Circle, we were just going around, and you can see Dankwa Circle too. They were working. I think producer, let's watch one of the video where they were clearing the, not this one, but there was another video where the Dankwa Circle, they were clearing, they've cleared the gutters. So we can look at how the efforts they were making. There were people who were making effort and clearing the gutter. If we can watch that video to see how the debris and the rubbish were just by the gutter. And so we can see the work that was done. Okay. Then all of a sudden, we're just, this guy from nowhere passes and drops the rubbish into the gutter. Can you just imagine? And drops the rubber into the gutter. And unfortunately, you know, the prison officers were already cleaning, the soldiers and policemen. And this guy was unfortunately caught. And all the soldier was that it wasn't like he beat him or slapped him. He just said, get into the gutter and pick the rubber back. And then you have to pick any other thing that you see. And so that's what we see. He asked him to take off his shirt, make sure he's able to do all those work. And interestingly, it gathered some crowd. You can see the crowd there. There was a sister of the guy who was trying to defend the guy that was okay. And the committee member said, no, we already have a challenge and we are clearing. And so we will not allow you to interfere with the work of the security. Allow this guy to be punished. And so that's what we see. And the guy who had to collect the rubbish. This is a typical disciplinary action. And we could hear that they were talking behind. Now it became like a quarrel amongst the supporters, those who support that this action was very good. And some were very happy saying, yes, this serves him right. We have another video where the an officer of the prisons also granted another video. And so we'll look at that one. And he told us how the lesson has been. I'll be taking your views on this video, and with the rest of our time spent, we have 25 minutes more, we are going to discuss the sustainable approach to Ghana's waste management system. And so before we do that, Alex, what do you think of the video?
1: Honestly, as much as I feel bad for the guy, all the submissions that we've made here today points to the fact that there are critical actors within the waste management ecosystem that shares some blame in different degrees as to why we are here today. And any challenge that you have people creating, you need the same people to address them. So it said that if you are part of the problem, you have to be part of the solution. I can bet you that henceforth, the likelihood of this gentleman never again dumping or throwing rubbish indiscriminately, the likelihood of he repeating it is negligible, you know. And we were mentioning issues about enforcing bylaws and enforcing rules and making sure that the policies are working and all of that. I think this is just a classical example of it.
0: Yeah,
1: yeah? We should not wait to have the national cleaning, you know, day like this. We should prevent the waste from first getting into, I mean, the drains. And I think it's a shining example.
0: You think this instant disciplinary measures are very okay?
1: It's in as much as it's a little bit inhumane, but I think that it has sent a very strong signal to the public.
0: What makes it inhumane for him to go to the gutter and pick the...
1: Well, the reason why the sister was fighting them, the reason why a few of the people that came around, I mean, were agitating, and that was not the best because...
0: No, it was the sister, but most of them were supporting.
1: Exactly, okay. Yeah. So the fact that the sister was opposing, I mean, gives you an indication that she was feeling for the guy.
0: Exactly.
1: The stench within which he was, you know, the health implication and all of that. But I think that we need to set example, you know. We need to set examples for others to learn. Otherwise, then we will still be in the status quo.
0: Yeah.
1: Nothing will change.
0: Okay.
1: And so I think it's a good example.
0: Okay, yeah. Doctor. Tell us what you think about the video in just a minute.
3: I disagree a bit with Alice with regards to the acceptance that it was okay. I don't think it was okay.
0: Okay.
3: Our thinking of machoism and that feeling of wanting to show somebody where power lies, I think we've gone beyond that. Let the law deal with the people as it should be.
0: So in this case, what would the law say should be done?
3: There are laws on these things. Anybody who goes wrong, let's take it. For today, the guy is doing this. There's a military guy there who is disciplining him. What of tomorrow?
0: Okay.
3: Yeah.
0: Yes.
3: What of tomorrow?
0: Yes. But for
3: the military guy will not be there.
0: Exactly.
3: Who would discipline that guy?
0: So in that case. Sorry, doctor.
3: I think that let the laws work. And first of all, let the people know that this is wrong. And let the people know that whatever anybody does affects all of us. This guy who did this, he dumped the rubbish in there. Where he put it, if he stayed there, when there's flood, possibly it won't affect him. The water will wash away and affect the other person.
0: Certainly.
3: So we must know that we are all responsible. If this guy who is doing it, I'm not supporting what he did at all. I hope nobody misunderstands me. But there must be that conscious effort at making people know this is wrong, that is wrong. And let the people, those standing there, the fact that those standing there were happy with the fact that he's being disciplined is good. But the question is, if that soldier man was not there, would those people insist on the guy doing that? No, they won't. The best one of them would do is to say, hey, I don't know the Ogua, men friend go hope him, that is all. But if the people, all the people, get to the understanding that we must not do this, so that even among the citizenry, they are able to enforce some form of discipline. If this thing was done by any of the passers-by or any of the people there, if they insisted or they tried to instill this, I won't have a problem. Because in that case, the people's conscience out. And it is because today is a day for the cleanup. And so immediately after the cleanup, you put it there. You are in a way insulting their Yes, in a way you are just trying to prove
0: you
3: to them that...
0: You can't even see what is going on.
3: I mean, it's totally wrong. So, but if the people have that mindset that this is wrong, and they are going to insist that they don't allow a fellow neighbor, a friend, a brother to do that, it will go a long way. That is what I'm talking about, sustainability. The sustainability should start from individuals.
0: Yes.
3: The people in the communities must have that mindset that we all are going to work to get this thing properly. And it takes leadership.
0: Yeah. So, Doctor, would you before you continue, would you say that as little as dropping the sachet or rubbish into the gutter, this guy or Ghanaians have not been educated enough to know that this is wrong? Would you say that?
3: It is not really about... When I say education, you know, it's a feeling that the person doesn't know throwing this thing is wrong. No, that is not it. They know. But the fact that he would do it and nothing will happen to him is what I mean by the education. He knows that throwing this thing into the gutter is wrong. But he will do it anyway. Why? Because there's nothing preventing him from doing that. And all the people who will see him doing it will not say anything. How many of us, maybe we don't sit in torturers, but when you sit in torturer and somebody throws out the bottle water from the car, how many people in the car will say, hey, madam, are there we here? How many?
0: Yeah.
3: They won't say anything. That is what I'm talking about. We must start from the minds of the people. And it takes very, very desirous leaders. And I'm not talking of the president or parties or political parties. I'm talking of the national aim at making things work.
0: Mm-hmm.
3: And if we do... Just by let's say just some videos as advertisements on TV, just conscientizing the people, that alone will go a long way. So that if I am standing by a gutter and a guy is passing by and he throws a plastic bottle into the gutter, me standing by would not need a police to come and arrest the guy. I will, with one or two guys, tell the guy, hey, you can't do that. Go and take that thing from there. We as citizens, we should have that consciousness. And it takes leadership to instill that consciousness. The very Ghanaians here who do not obey the laws and do not do anything are the very people who do very well in other countries because the laws do not allow you to. In fact, you can't. And if you do anything wrong with respect to throwing plastic bottles or whatever there, it won't take the police from somewhere to come and arrest. The people standing by will be the very people who will deal with you.
0: Very well.
3: And if they have to take you to the police, they will do.
0: Mm-hmm.
3: We have to get to that level. We have to get to that level where amongst us, we will be guidance of the environment.
0: We will
3: go the extra mile to see to it that our fellow people will not throw the rubbish. Those who pick huge rubbish and throw it when the rain is falling into the gutters, into the rains, are they not with other people? Are they not neighbors? Are there not other people there? Nobody says anything. And you and I will not be there. The soldier, the policeman, all the security services, even they, if they live among the people in the community and such things are happening, they will say nothing.
0: Very well,
3: because
0: doctor.
3: Even with them, they are part of the society and they don't have that consciousness.
0: So we understand that from what you are saying, Ghanaians do not even know the action or what the sanitation policy says or even what measures or punishment is there. So to that extent, I believe and I agree with you that we are not saying we as part of Ghanaians not really informed about exactly if I see someone throwing rubbish down, what power do I even have, or what should even be done to this person? It should be so obvious that everyone knows
8: exactly
0: that this is exactly what should be done to someone who does A, B, C, D. And so I perfectly understand where, Doctor, you're coming from. And so as we go on to the policies, Chitam, I'm coming to you, but giving you 4 minutes, Chitam, you are telling us, as you stand in the stead of CD, with regards to policy, in this 4 minutes, tell us what policy actions need to be taken in order to ensure a sustained waste management system for Ghana.
4: Okay. Thank you once again.
0: And sorry about that, but you can briefly tell us what you also think about the video. Yeah.
4: Okay, so first off, on the video, I really do not think it was the extent to which the security officer went was necessary, especially with asking him to take off his shirt. That is wrong in all ways. That is very wrong, because you, in one way or the other, dehumanize the individual. Yes, he has done something wrong. As Dr. Baden said, there are laws that work. There are spot fines as part of bylaws that could have been implemented then, and he would have just had to follow and abide. But again, from the video, you see that there's still a wrong culture that we have adapted to, that if you eat something or if you have any sort of rubbish with you, you just drop it wherever that you are. Because for him to be walking through an area where there's active cleaning, you actually see people cleaning the gutters, and you decide to drop some rubbish in the gutter still, it just tells us that this has become our culture, that we do not have any proper sanitation management awareness. We do not have any proper understanding of waste disposal. We don't have any understanding of how to recycle. We don't have any understanding of what to do with our waste.
0: Yeah.
4: So if you have these kind of situations going on, then it means that on one end of the policy spectrum, something has gone wrong.
0: Yeah. So now
4: because now you have policies that are set up. You have actors in terms of the administration and the government officials who are there to make sure that these policies are working in the country and wherever that they find themselves. But some way or the other, the citizens are not on the participatory side of it.
0: Okay. So, Chitam, you still have 3 minutes more, and I want you to now focus on the policies that you believe that can be sustainable for Ghana.
4: So first policy I think we need to consider is going back to our idea of reduce, reuse, and recycle, and revising our waste management system, our waste management ecosystem. Because I was just going through the 2026 budget, and I was looking at the policy actors that we have for implementing sanitation waste management. And we have about 20 institutions or agencies that are all working towards improving sanitation waste and management. And it was quite hard to determine who exactly is in charge. What is the chain of command? Who is the one doing the implementation? Who is the one that is being reported to? Who is the one ensuring that things are being done appropriately? Who has oversight? So, one, we need to have this structure clearly defined. Leadership needs to be clearly defined from the top all the way to the bottom to the citizen as to who is supposed to do what. Where do we pick our rubbish? Who is picking this waste? Where are they treating the waste? How are they disposing of the waste? These are actions that we need to take. Again, there's also looking at enforcement of the laws itself, ensuring that the laws are enforced strictly without any bias for person, party, religion, nothing of the sort. The laws need to be enforced because they are there. All the way through from 1999, the laws are there. The sanitation laws are there. So we need to ensure that these laws are enforced throughout the fabric of our ecosystem in Ghana here. Then, again, for me, I think that we need to reconsider how we address waste management issues in terms of our response and not our reaction. We have so many instances, especially the most critical one that has been for us was the June 3rd, and just currently
0: June 29th.
4: It's been an issue that it's seeming that since June 3rd, every single year we have a flood. And it's too frequent for us to not consider it a trend that needs to be looked at. If we are having flooding issues over and over again, flooding issues are not just based on the water that is moving from one point to the other. There's land issues that are included in there, which comes to the zoning.
0: Mm-hmm.
4: We hear that we had the single most rainfall on that day, June 29th. We are looking at also how we develop our built areas. That's comparing our business landscape to our residential landscape, how these landscapes are being developed, and also the densification of our cities generally.
0: Okay.
4: How the cities are being built.
0: Yeah.
4: So sure. We have everything sparsely arranged.
0: Yeah.
4: Some places you can't even tell a direct plan. You'll be on Google Maps trying to get to one place.
0: Very well.
4: And it will take you to someone's backyard.
0: Okay.
4: So we need to do our land use and zoning and land zoning properly.
0: Mm-hmm. Yeah.
4: Right?
0: Yeah.
4: And then the last thing for me is ensuring or providing the necessary resources for our MMDAs to take charge of the sanitation issues within their jurisdiction. We cannot continue having MMDA still looking to central government to get things done when it comes to sanitation in their jurisdiction. Whether it comes to funding, whether it comes to general resources, all of these things need to be decentralized up to the point where we have our MMDAs working effectively to ensure that our spaces are clean, our spaces are healthy for each and everyone to function properly.
0: Very well, Chitam. And you've said it all. Reuse, recycle, cycle of leadership roles and waste collection, ensuring laws are enforced throughout our ecosystem, and how sustainable and how dependent MDCs and our district can be. Very well. So now we go to Alex. Alex has, interestingly, with his background, he has told us about an app that can help Ghanaians to ensure effective waste collection. So, Alex, the floor is yours. We also want to hear you, what you have to say about this contribution to helping Ghana.
1: Yeah. I mean, clearly, we've got it's clear to us that flooding, the problem of flooding is also connected to the poor management of sanitation in Ghana. And I think that if we can get sanitation addressed, that will be a huge investment into reducing our risk of flooding in this country.
0: Sure.
1: In this era of technology, GPS, and all the, you know, digital platforms you can think about, I should not think that it should be that difficult to effectively manage our waste.
0: Mm-hmm.
1: Thankfully, there are technologies, you know, around. Let me tell you a story. I have seen a situation on a weekend when I was going for a walk that parents had ask their kids to come stand by the roadside to look for, catch the next aboboya to come home and come and pick their waste.
0: Certainly.
1: Meanwhile, in other jurisdictions too, or locations, you have a highly concentrated, you know, aboboya trucks that are moving around and, picking trucks, picking people's rubbish. It's not just a household. There are institutions and there are offices where waste has become a problem. There are restaurants who are looking for, you know, people to come, waste management companies to come and evacuate their waste, and they are not coming. So I think that technology affords us a huge opportunity.
0: Yeah.
1: I mean, with technology, requesting for your waste to be evacuated should be as easy as requesting for a ride, you know, in the comfort of your home.
0: Okay.
1: You know, and so a platform like this gives people, generators of waste, opportunity to request and for waste evacuators to also know where their services are needed.
0: Okay.
1: You know, to reduce, so it introduces efficiency, it introduces reliability, it gives us opportunity to scale.
0: Yeah, so you know. So this week, so the video you are showing us, I can see Wastel.
1: Wastel,
0: right?
1: Yeah.
0: So you are saying that Wastel is going to work like Uber, something like that.
1: Clearly.
0: So you order for your waste to be picked up.
1: Yes.
0: Just like we order Bolt and these commercial services. And Wastel will come.
1: Yes.
0: Will come like with a truck.
1: Will come with a truck.
0: So now we want to go through the cycle like we are talking about the challenge of Ghana. So you come with a truck. And
1: a
0: tricycle. I hope you're not victims of the aboboya.
1: No.
0: As it collects, we also want to know, where will Wastel take the waste to?
1: Okay. And so the point is that if you really check, the tricycles are really not made to travel long distances.
0: Yeah.
1: And like Chitam mentioned, the MMDAs have the responsibility to give leadership on waste management.
0: Okay.
1: And I know in the zoning of our municipalities, there are supposed to be waste points, you know, waste accumulation points or stations, transfer stations.
0: Yeah.
1: And so the point is that with the municipal MMDAs,
0: we're going to
1: revamp the waste transfer stations so that the tricycles would then take the waste they collect to those places, put them in the skip containers. Then the machinery that have the capacity to take the waste to the roadside, the dumping site, will do so.
0: Okay, because of time, let's just go into, so Ghanaians can understand how waste will work, and let's see if it solves the problem. So the same way you pick Bolt and you pay for
1: Uber
0: it.
1: Uber and everything.
0: So you pay before your waste is taken by the app. As the tricycle or the truck comes, you pay.
1: You pay.
0: Is it by
1: Momo
0: or by cash?
1: By digital platform.
0: It's strictly digital.
1: Exactly, for now.
0: Then you need education on how people who may not be educated will. So you.
1: Well, the first option is digital payment.
0: Okay.
1: If that doesn't work, I think there should be arrangement to pay by cash.
0: Okay. Yeah. So now Ghanaians have said that they have been given it to the aboboya because it's become expensive. That's another challenge. Mm-hmm. So how affordable is this system?
1: Well, for average households that are working with the aboboya, some are spending as close as 300 Ghana Cedi
0: a month
1: on their waste evacuation.
0: So is this a monthly subscription or daily?
1: Okay. It can be daily, it can be weekly, it can be monthly. So you can subscribe monthly.
0: Mm-hmm.
1: You can do just one pickup.
0: Mm-hmm.
1: I know for now that the 240 liters dustbins.
0: So you measure
1: the 240, the big ones, the dustbins you see.
0: It's how much?
1: It is 50 Ghana Cedi.
0: For once. For picking it once.
1: Exactly. And for an average household, the most you could do is 4 times in a month.
0: So picking it once is 50 Ghana Cedi.
1: And so for the month is 200, which is still cheaper.
0: You can't say 200 because if I am able to, my rubbish is not too much and I can do this for a whole month for 50 cedis.
1: Exactly.
0: It depends on
1: exactly
0: how often you pick it.
1: Exactly the point.
0: So it's not cut
1: exactly the point.
0: Store.
1: Yeah.
0: But
1: it could be 50 cedis for the whole month.
0: So wait. So I think this is quite interesting. So is this app ready for use, or you're not testing the app?
1: The app is ready for use. It's being piloted right now in 3 districts.
0: But right now, if I go to, like, let's say Google
1: Play Store
0: and the App Store, is it there?
1: Yeah, it's there right now. You can try it. Just go look for Whistle app. And then you can download. It comes in two forms.
0: Uh-huh.
1: One for the riders.
0: And one for people. Can register for riders as well, for employment.
1: For example, if you have four of these Abobo Yard trucks, you want.

0: efforts.
1: Yeah, Dr. Chitam, you've seen this innovation. It's quite interesting, and I think Ghanaians will want to look. It's something that sparks curiosity, because and it's possible,
0: yeah,
1: just as we do for Uber, Bolt, it's possible to do for waste.
0: Yeah.
1: But now we are looking at sustainability, we are looking at cost, and we are looking at how you can partner with Assembly so that we are concerned about finally where the waste is done.
0: And that's an interesting discussion. I don't know if you have time, but
1: we don't have time at all. What do you want to say, just in 30 seconds?
0: We should 30 seconds. Mm-hmm. I think Chita made a very strong point. Reduce, reuse, recycle.
1: Exactly.
0: Because 90% of the waste we generate are you can reformulate them into usable products.
1: And
0: then that reduces the pressure on the dumping side. And that is part of the solution that we still
1: unfortunately,
0: affords.
1: Yeah, unfortunately, time is not on our side.
0: I understand.
1: And so, but we have seen the waste solution. Ghanaians, as you are listening, go to, Alex says that it's on the app. So let's go to the app. Let's test it.
0: Yeah.
1: And let's see how sustainable it can be. Dr. Chitam, can you hear us as we are wrapping up? This has been Town Hall Talk, yes. And Doctor, please, your words in 30 seconds. We are just wrapping up, and we may have to do part two of this session.
0: I think so.
1: And this is becoming, so just 30 seconds to tell us your final words, if you want to comment on the whistle as well. But 30 seconds, please.
2: thanks to Alex. It's a very good initiative. I'm hoping the government will pick this thing up and then implement it nationwide. It's a very, very, very good one. Congratulations. My last few words is about the fact that we talked about inspiration. I want to be inspired, and the inspiration I need is that after these exercises, after these cleanups, the president, the government will do something in relation to putting something in place to conscientize the people. I think that if instead of these ones, if the president is seen telling how things should be done, how individuals should help within the community, help pick this, it will go a very long way. And it will help.
1: Very
2: if you
1: well,
2: ask
1: doctor.
2: Me how it, they can pay for it, there's what we call EPR, Extended Producer Responsibility. Those who produce the plastic are supposed to pay some money for that same plastic to be collected. And it's not being done.
1: Okay.
2: So we can use that source to finance a lot of these things.
1: Thank you very much. Thank you, Dr. Chitam. 30 seconds.
3: Okay, so for me, I think it's a very good project. I think it's a good step in the right direction, because our country and our people are becoming highly digitalized. So it's good that we have such innovation coming out. The only thing I will recommend is that find a lot of data that supports some of these applications, because if we also have too many of them running at the same time, then we now have to make another body to have oversight
1: regulate,
3: over them, but
1: sure.
3: To regulate them, yes. So now that we have WASTO coming up, probably we'll need more data to see how it can be expanded to support. Not to do any advertisements, maybe the Zoom Lions and the others that we have. So there's much data coming out these days. Even at CDD here, we have the Ghana Cities Monitor that we look at some of these issues. So
1: exactly.
3: We're happy to work with you on that.
1: CDD says they will monitor as well. So I think, Alex, you would have to connect with CDD and other stakeholders. But we will be looking at how efficient. I think it's not to oppose it, but the fact that we, even if you have comments, Ghanaians, if you have comments on whistle and anything, share with us as a radio, Town Hall Talk. We would, Alex rightly incorporate that and ensure that it will be efficient for the benefit of

all Ghanaians, and that is our focus. This has been Town Hall Talk here on Assassin 99.5 FM. And from Facebook, Asabia says, clean our environment is important, but keeping it clean is even more important. The road challenge begins with when each of us become conscious of our actions. And the security persons did so well, according to her. She says, our biggest challenge isn't just flooding, it's the culture of indiscriminate littering. And also, Agunaba, she says that, yes, we should bring back tankers. And so that has been today. Our discussion has been focusing on Ghana's waste management system. How sustainable? My name is Inshua Kwabi, and the show was produced by Sarah Sowa and technical producer Echo SL. My executive producers are Emmanuel Ahimen, Kojo Mensah, and Nanaya Mensah. And so it's a wrap from here. Same time next week. This is Town Hall Talk. If you've not been listening, you are missing a lot on national issues. Let's keep talking. Have a good evening.

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Ghana. This is football's biggest festival. A journey started at 48 nations. It has been the biggest so far. But the journey to the four to make the semis continue. Tonight, it is La Roja of Spain against the Red Devils in Belgium. This is our live coverage here on Assassin 99.5. My name is Kelvin Saki. The journey to the final doesn't get any bigger than this, the 2026 FIFA World Cup. The lineups are in. And tonight promises to be fireworks. Spain and Belgium will play their first competitive head-to-head match in nearly 17 years in tonight's quarter-final fixture after contrasting wins on Monday in US time. Spain avenged their 2025 UEFA Nations final loss to Portugal when Mikel Merino scored a record-breaking 10th last-minute winner at this World Cup, sending them through to the quarterfinals of the tournament since they won it in 2010.

For Belgium, there could be the team to give this seemingly invincible Spanish defense their toughest test yet. They come into this game after a ruthless 4-1 win over USA. Spurred on by the following Balogun red card controversy, Rudy Garcia's men extended their unbeaten run to 18 matches. That is 12 wins and 6 draws. The Red Devils in Belgium have had an 8-year wait for another World Cup quarterfinal appearance. And they'll be delighted to have a repeat of their previous one, where they defeated Brazil 2-1 in 2018 with their golden generation. Lots of heroes from that squad still remain, and they might be influential tonight. For the head-to-head history, these teams have met only once since sharing a group in 2010 World Cup qualification. Spain won 2-0 in 2016 friendly on that occasion, and that extended their head-to-head winning streak that began in 2004 to 5 games. Well, on paper, the win probability for these two look like this. 59% for Spain and 19% for Belgium.

Tonight's fixture is coming all the way from the SoFi Stadium with a capacity of 70,000. The center entry for tonight, the one and only Mike Oliver from England.

The players are approaching the pitch from the tunnel. Setting up tonight in a 4-2-3 run system. Spin up goalkeeper Unai Simon in post. A back four Kukurea, Laporte, Kubasi and Pedro Porro. In the midfield, they are making a change tonight. As Pedri sits out for Fabian Ruiz, partnering Rodri in the middle. Right ahead of them, there's Alex Baena, Dani Olmo and Lamine Yamal. With Mikel Oyarzabal leading the lines tonight. Similarly, Belgium will set up in a 4-2-3 run system as well. From left to right, their backline features De Kuyper, Michele, Ngoy and Castagna. Rudy Garcia is opting for youth, as a matter of fact. Tonight, he pairs Van Aken and Raskin in the middle. Right ahead of them, Jeremy Doku, Kevin De Bruyne and Trossard will play behind Charles Catalari. So Lukaku goes to the bench.

But I'm not doing this alone. As a matter of fact, it is our show. Send your predictions, your thoughts, and your comments via this number. 059-415-7777. 059-415-7777.

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We'll take a short break. When we're back, the action unfolds at the SoFi Stadium.

0: four on the line for Spain and Belgium.
1: So we're underway at the SoFi Stadium, Los Angeles. Referee Mike Oliver has now blown his whistle. Belgium, in the first half, will play from right to left in their all-white shirts, shorts and socks. La Roja will play in their red shirts with blue shorts. On the touchline for Spain, Luis de la Fuente, and his opponent tonight, Rudy Garcia. Spin on the attack now. Lamine Yamal couldn't find Dani Olmo. Throwing. It is a throwing. Send your predictions, your thoughts, your comments via 059-415-7777 on WhatsApp. Which team tonight joins France in the semis? Maybe we find out in 90 minutes or more. Lamine Yamal fouled already by Jeremy Doku. Free kick in their own half, quickly taken. Rodrigo Cascante to Aymeric Laporte. Now Paul Kubasi. On the attack now, La Roja. Alex Baena on the edge of the box from the left. A sweep to Kukureya. A cutback intercepted. That was an offside anyway. That was an offside anyway. Offside for Spain. Thibaut Courtois will resume play for us. Goalkeeper for Belgium, he launches the ball infield all the way to the left-hand side. The ball will come to Paul Kubasi of Spain. He lets the ball go beyond the touchline, throwing for Spain. Throwing for Spain. Dani Olmo. Belgium will take over. Ball comes to Michele. All the way to goalkeeper Thibaut Courtois. Courtois launches the ball infield. Couldn't find Leandro Trossard. So once again, Spain do have a throw-in. Spain are playing from left to right, while Belgium are playing from right to left. Ball comes to Aymeric Laporte in his own half. Now Paul Kubasi. Kubasi to the right back for tonight. Dani Olmo will take over play beautifully. As he turns past Ruskin, switch to the far left side, looking for the run of Baena. Yes, he gets Baena. Baena comes back for Fabien Ruiz. Ball to Cascante. Now a flick to the left-hand side for Marco Correa overlapping. Correa, Fabien Ruiz sent across into the box. Cleared away by the Belgian defense. Cleared by the Belgian defense. Throwing down quickly. Rodrigo Cascante in for Paul Kubasi. Kubasi to Fabien Ruiz. Ball sweep to the right for Lamine Yamal. Dani Olmo. Lamine Yamal to take over. Intercepted. Throwing. An attacking throwing for Spain. Michele and De Kuyper without really battled out tonight to Lamine Yamal. The team sensation. Throwing for Spain. Quickly done. Rodri to Pedro Porro. Back to Rodri. Rodri to Fabien Ruiz. Offside. Lamine didn't even attempt to go for that ball. As he was in an offside position, intelligent play. Spain do take over. Spain take over. Rodrigo Cascante to Dani Olmo. Olmo now to Lamine Yamal. Lamine against two men. Back to Olmo. Intercepted. Now Jeremy Doku. Doku takes over. Beautifully done. He goes past Dani Olmo. Yet another French player. Spanish player, I must say. Still Jeremy Doku. A switch to the far right side. He has Timothy Castagna. Ball will come back to Ngoy. Ngoy to Michele. Now to the left-hand side, De Kuyper. Ball to goalkeeper, Thibaut Courtois. Now, Ngoy to Timothy Castagna. Spain intercept that ball. Now in ball possession, Fabien Ruiz for Spain. He scans around for an option. Back to Rodrigo Cascante in the center circle. Rodri holds on to play. Now to Paul Kubasi. Kubasi to Lamine Yamal on the far right. Lamine was trying to find a run off Dani Olmo. But Belgium will pick it up. Back to Spain once again. Fabien Ruiz to Oyarzabal. Now Baena. Oyarzabal to Marco Kreia on the left-hand side. Back to Fabien Ruiz. Fabien Ruiz to Rodrigo Cascante. Rodri switches play to the far right side, looking for Lamine Yamal. Beautiful control done, but cleared away by Michele. Throwing for La Roja, Pedro Porro. Quickly done for Dani Olmo. Back to Pedro Porro. Now Paul Kubasi in his own half. To the experienced Aymeric Laporte. Laporte to Paul Kubasi. Back to Aymeric Laporte into the half of Belgium. He was trying to find Oyarzabal, but Ngoy will take over. Michaela to Maxime De Kuyper. De Kuyper to Kevin De Bruyne. Now Jeremy Doku against Pedro Porro. English Premier League rivals. City versus Tottenham. Ball with Ngoy in his own half to his goalkeeper Thibaut Courtois. 7 minutes of action at the SoFi Stadium in Los Angeles. It is Spain 0, Belgium 0. Goalkeeper for Spain, Unai Simon, throws the ball in for Paul Kubasi, who surges forward. Kubasi to Dani Olmo. Olmo to Pedro Porro. Pedro back to Pau Kubasi in defense. Ball will go to his centre-back partner, Aymeric Laporte. Laporte sends the ball in for Rodri to Fabien Ruiz. They have Baena overlapping. Belgium will take over. De Bruyne cleared away by Spain. Marco Kreia couldn't get under control, so it's a throw-in for Belgium. Ngoy will take over for Belgium in defense to goalkeeper Thibaut Courtois. Courtois to Michaela. A long ball sent forward. De Bruyne. Play intercepted. Pedro Porro. Now to Rodri. Rodrigo Cascante to Lamine Yamal. Sent to the far left side. Alex Baena. Baena. Removes to the left now. Ball comes to Marco Kreia. Kukureya to Fabien Ruiz on the left-hand side. Fabien finds the run of Lamine Yamal. He's fouled. Michael Oliver calls for a foul on Lamine Yamal by Leandro Trossard. Just a few steps into the box on the left-hand side of attack for Spain. They have a free kick. La Roja have a free kick. Sent into the box now. Belgium will clear. Back to Fabien Ruiz. Across a shot. What a block. Timely block from the Belgian defense. Trossard will clear his lines. Ruskin launches the ball forward, but Spain will take over. Now Spain set forward to press. Ball will go to goalkeeper Thibaut Courtois for Belgium. Ngoy will take over. Ngoy to Mekele. Mekele in ball possession. Send forward Doku. He's fouled. Pedro Porro putting the brakes on Jeremy Doku. That chance once again. Rodri right in the box. His shot came off Ngoy. Play continues. Thibaut Courtois for Belgium. Now to Mekele. He launches the ball forward, looking for the run of the Catalare. But Spain will take over. Fabien Ruiz to Pedro Porro. Back for Aymeric Laporte. Laporte finds Rodri Cascante in the center circle. Rodri Cascante to Fabien Ruiz once again. He wanted to find Lamine Yamal, but Belgium pick it up. Ball now comes infield. Ruskin. He sends a long ball for looking for Charles Catalara. But beautiful clearance and interception from Laporte. Dropping deep for the ball now. Rodri Cascante. Ball comes to Kubasi. Now Pedro Porro. Back to Paul Kubasi in the half of Belgium. He finds Rodrigo Cascante. Rodri to Aymeric Laporte. Laporte surges forward with the ball to the left-hand side for Alex Baena. Back to Rodrigo Cascante. As he scans around for options, he finds Paul Kubasi, a long point to the box. He finds Baena a shot. What a block. Dani Olmo couldn't get a follow-up. It is a goal kick. Straight pass through to find a runoff. Baena from Kubasi was beautifully done. Hey, a bomb going south. Michael Oliver didn't spot that one. It came off the arm or the hand of Ngoy. But play will continue. No foul, no penalty. Jeremy Doku on the edge of the box now. Doku against Pedro Porro. He sends the ball forward across. Straight into the hands of goalkeeper Unai Simon. Straight into the hands of goalkeeper Unai Simon. The Brighton over Abian man, Maxine De Kuyper, doing a lot of overlapping to support Jeremy Doku up front. But so far, it's not been a bright start for Belgium. In ball possession, Aymeric Laporte to Paul Kubasi. Kubasi to Dani Olmo. Olmo to Rodri. Back to Kubasi. Ball will go to the left central defensive area. Aymeric Laporte approaching the half of Belgium. Laporte. A pass forward for Fabien Ruiz. Now to the left hand side for Kukureya. Intercepted by Ruskin. Ball comes to Spain once again. Marco Correa. Now to Rodri Cascante. He finds Dani Olmo. Olmo to Lamine Yamal. Quickly done for Yazabal. The 1-2 could not work. Now Belgium will take over. Jeremy Doku on the run. Doku against Kubasi and Pedri Porro. He goes past Kubasi. He goes past Porro. Now to the right-hand side. Does he have Trossard? A shot blocked by Marco Correa. The Catalan gets the ball back. Castagna sends the cross in. Crossed away by the Spanish defense. It is a train for Belgium. After 14 minutes of action at the SoFi Stadium in New Jersey, in Los Angeles, I must say, it is Penn 0, Belgium 0. In ball possession, Lamine Yamal into the half of Belgium now. Still Lamine Yamal, his ball is intercepted. It comes to Rodriguez Kante around the center circle. A switch to the far left side. He finds Marco Correa, who slows on the tempo of the game. Fabien Ruiz to Rodriguez Kante in the half of Belgium. Back to Fabien Ruiz to the left-hand side this time. Marco Correa with Baena in ball possession into the box. Dani Olmo, beautiful control, but intercepted. Dani Olmo, he wanted to get the ball under control with some flair, but his touches went out of possession for him. Play continues after 16 minutes. Thibaut Courtois launches the ball infield. Ball goes straight to the next goalkeeper for Spain, Unai Simon. Now, Paul Kubasi will take over. Kubasi to Rodri Cascante. Rodri, back for the experienced Aymeric Laporte in the left side of defense. To Paul Kubasi. Fabien Ruiz to Rodri. Ball comes to Pedro Porro. Lamine Yamal will take over. Beautiful 1-2 with Pedro Porro. Now a switch to the far left side. Will he get the run of Baena? That was quite too heavy. It is a goal kick. That was too heavy. It is a goal kick. 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Quarter-final fixture. La Roja of Spain versus the Red Devils in Belgium. Many thanks to our sponsors, Humano Pharmacy, Icon Energy, Sport Water by Vena, and the African Prosperity Network. Jeremy Doku in ball possession now, surging forward, now finds the run of Leandro Trossard on a move to Besiktas from Arsenal. Ball comes to Timothy Castagna, cross into the box. Foul in the box, says Mike Oliver. Di Catalara wanted to get his head to it, but in the process, he fouled the Spain defender in Paul Kubasi. This has to be the major attacking incursion for Belgium. Maxim de Kuyper crashing with Pedro Porro. Premier League rivals, Brighton versus Tottenham. Player continues, Paul Kubasi to Fabien Ruiz. Ball will go to the left-hand side of defense. In ball possession, Marco Correa. Marco Correa in ball possession for La Roja. Now to Aymeric Laporte. Laporte to Paul Kubasi. Kubasi sent a long ball forward. Too heavy for the run of Lamine Yamal. It will come to goalkeeper Thibaut Courtois. On the touchline for La Roja, Luis de la Fuente. As he looks on, he demands more attacking-wise from the boys. Looking forward to booking their place in the semi-final for the first time since they won the World Cup in 2010. For Belgium, they hope that this squad in transition can build on what that of the golden generation did some years ago. In 2018, Lamine Yamal has won a free kick for Spain. Lamine Yamal Nasrai Baena, the teenage sensation who plays for FC Barcelona in Spain. Thibaut Courtois for Michele. Ball comes to Maxim de Kuyper. Beautiful interception by Rodriguez Kante. Ball comes to Rodrigo. Once again, he scans around for options. Right behind the center circle in his own half, he finds Danny Olmo. Olmo to Aymeric Laporte. Back to Danny Olmo. He finds Laporte once again. Fabien Ruiz will take over. It will come to the captain, Rodri Cascante. Back to Paul Kubasi. Kubasi to Rodri. Now in the half of Belgium. In the center circle. 1-2 done beautifully. Belgium intercept. Beautiful defensive play by Lamine Yamal will take over. A shot. What a chance. What a chance by Lamine Yamal. Right behind the 18-yard box, centrally. He was trying to find a killer with his left foot. It went quite wide across the face of goal. Beautiful attempt by the youngster. But not enough to break the deadlock tonight. Belgium will take over. Maxime Dekuyper in for Ruskin. Now to Kevin De Bruyne. A traveller. It was intended for De Catalari, but he'll get a throw-in. Ruskin. Ball to Jeremy Doku. Doku with a run. He finds himself in a web. His pass for De Bruyne goes out of play. De Bruyne and Doku. De Bruyne, a former teammate to Doku in England at Manchester City. These days, he plays for Napoli in the Italian Serie A. One of the most touching stories of this World Cup. Highlighting how beyond the game, there is family. Jeremy Doku, after Belgium's second group stage game, left come to see his wife, who was about delivering their very first child. Tonight, he features for Belgium with hopes that they book their place in the semi-finals. Beautiful touch for Danny Olmo to Lamine Yamal. He will take over. But he couldn't go past Maxime Dekuyper. Kevin De Bruyne will take over. Jeremy Doku. Doku on the flanks against Pedro Porro. Still Doku. Back for the Belgian defense. Ruskin. A switch of play to the far right side. But they couldn't find Timothy Castagna. Belgium are struggling to put passes together. But lots of flair from this Spain side. And of course, the telepathy between the Barca teammates working. Lamine Yamal and Danny Olmo. Lamine Yamal and Danny Olmo. Beautiful telepathy between the two. After 22 minutes, we have the mandatory hydration break introduced before the start of this World Cup. As the players go on to hydrate, many thanks to our sponsors, Humano Pharmacy, your health, beauty and wellness all in one place. 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Live on Facebook at Kelvin Saki. You can send your thoughts, your comments and predictions. I'll read them out for you via WhatsApp 059-415-7777. That's the WhatsApp number. 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I'll read them out for you. Hydration break over. The score still in Los Angeles is La Roja of Spain 0, Belgium 0. If you just join, you listen to us, I say 99.5, Fifth Circular Road, Cantonment, Accra. My name is Kelvin Sackey. Kelvin Papa Sackey is my name. Play continues at the SoFi Stadium. I am Rick Laporte. In his half, he finds his centre-back partner, Paul Kubasi. Kubasi to goalkeeper, Unai Simon. Unai Simon in ball possession. He launches the ball infield looking for Lamine Yamal. Maxim Dupuy intercepts, throwing for La Roja. Quickly done. The ball goes to Barca's Paul Kubasi. A couple of Barca players starting this game tonight for Spain. From Paul Kubasi to Dani Olmo, Lamine Yamal. All these stars play for FC Barcelona. Even on the bench, goalkeeper Juan Garcia, Eric Garcia, Ferran Torres, Pedri Gonzalez, Pablo Gavira, all end call-ups as players for FC Barcelona. Jeremy Doku takes over from the Spanish half, but he won't break away. Spain will take over. Pedro Porro to Paul Kubasi. Now Rodrigo Cascante. Cascante around the center circle, but his own half. He finds Fabian Rui. Now to the overlapping Marco Correa. He searches for Correa in ball possession. Ahead of the World Cup, he was a Chelsea player, but next season, under Jose Mourinho, he will play as a player for Real Madrid in the Spanish La Liga. How fast things change. How fast things change in football. As of the commencement of this World Cup, no Spain player received, or no Real Madrid player received a call-up. But as it stands now, Marco Correa is a Real Madrid player. Play continues in ball possession. Jeremy Doku on the left flank. Doku sends the ball in field for Charles Di Catalara. Ball comes to Doku once again. Doku, you send the ball in field for Ruskin to the right-hand side. Timothy Castagna. With Leandro Trossard up front. Ball goes to the defense. Ngoy to Mekele. Tense pass. Dani Olmo. Back to Ngoy. Now in their own half. Belgium attempt to build from the back. Timothy Castagna. Ball goes to Trossard. A long cross. But to no one in particular. Goalkeeper Unai Simon will take over. Ball in control. Paul Kubasi for Spain. Now to the overlapping Pedro Porro. He finds Lamine Yamal. Back to Pedro Porro. A cut back, a shot. What a save. Thibaut Courtois is in. La Roja have scored. Fabian Rui. Fabian Rui has put Spain ahead. What a way to make your mark for Spain. Luis de la Fuente's change paying dividends. Fabian Rui came in today to take the place of Pedri Gonzalez. And with about 30 minutes, he's broken the deadlock for La Roja. The ball that came from the right, a cutback from Pedro Porro, shot by Danny Olmo. The save came from Thibaut Courtois, but the rebound

known for making the headlines after several games. He's yet to make the news today. There was a collision between Van Aken and Marco Kriya for the ball in the air. Trossard had a bit of it. And so he needs some medical attention. Trossard has now made a move from Arsenal in the English Premier League all the way to Besiktas in Turkey. And look at that goal again. Lamine Yamal to Pedro Porro. The cut back to Danny Olmo. A shot and saved by Thibaut Courtois. But the rebound would be finished by Fabian Ruiz. That's how La Roja are starting off in their quest for a semi-final place. Spain will now build up once again through their captain, Rodri Cascante. A switch to the far left side. He finds Alex Baena. Baena's ball wouldn't go past Timothy Castagna. Throwing. Throwing for Belgium. Spanish delight already. The fans have a morale and an even bigger reason to cheer the team on. Pedro Porro for Pau Kubasi. All 10 on-field players in the half of Belgium now. They want more. Baena in ball possession on the edge of the box to the goal scorer Fabian Ruiz. Back to Pau Kubasi. Now he finds his Barca teammate Lamine Yamal on the flanks. Lamine Yamal, still Lamine. He goes past two men once again. Lamine, the cutback comes in. A cross from Rodri, cleared by the Belgian defense. But Spain will take over once again, relentlessly. Pedro Porro to Pau Kubasi. Lamine Yamal, he goes past three men. Lamine, a shot, he's fouled. Right behind the box. Lamine is becoming a menace for this Belgian defense. Silky, smooth, fluid, quick. How else do I describe him? He nearly fired that ball. A good reason for Jeremy Doku to stop him there. But Spain have a free kick in a very dangerous position. Right behind the 18-yard box. Mamma mia. Spain have a free kick. 33 minutes of action already. Danny Olmo, Lamine Yamal, and Mikel Oyarzabal plotting the execution. It appears that teenager in Lamine will take this one. Behind the ball, Baena and Lamine. Left and right flank men for Spain. Baena leaves that one for Lamine Yamal. A shot! What a save by Thibaut Courtois. What a save by Thibaut Courtois. My goodness. Lamine Yamal launched the ball low to his left-hand side around the human wall. But of course, as often as he does it, Thibaut Courtois saved it. Ball comes to Fabian Ruiz behind the box. Now to Danny Olmo. Olmo collides with the referee Mike Oliver. He collided with referee Mike Oliver, who issues an apology to the Spanish man. Mike Oliver. If you just tune in, this is Asase 99.5. My name is Kelvin Saki, 2026 FIFA World Cup. Quarterfinal fixture. Spain versus Belgium. Spain have the advantage on the stroke of 30 minutes. Fabian Ruiz putting La Roja ahead. Ball sends forward. Alex Baena, what a shot.

But that was offside anyway. Alex Baena, you got a lob pass beyond the defense. Play will continue. Referee Mike Oliver spotted an infringement once again. Play continues. Lots of superstars in attendance at the SoFi Stadium. From actors to musicians and former players. This is what the World Cup is all about. Spain have had 6 attempts at goal. Belgium have had just 1. Deservedly, Spain have the advantage. Deservedly, Spain have the advantage. In ball possession, Maxime de Kuyper for Belgium to his goalkeeper, Thibaut Courtois. He launches the ball infield. It comes to Dani Olmo for Spain. Olmo to Rodri. Rodri ball possession, skips past 2 men. Still Rodri. He turns past his marker, De Bruyne, and former teammate at Man City. Now, Aymeric Laporte to take over. Laporte to Marco Correa on the left-hand side of attack. He finds Alex Baena. Baena to Fabian Ruiz. Beautiful 1-2. Ball comes to Dani Olmo. Olmo to Oyarzabal. 1-2 once again intercepted. My goodness. That was timely. That was timely. The Spanish man, lots of flair on display. Lots of beauty in progression. You just need to keep your eyes wide open. Play continues. Play continues. Spain surging forward once again. Intercepted. Now ball comes to Leandro Trossard. He's fouled. Right before referee Mike Oliver. Quickly taken. But Aymeric Laporte will battle with the Catalari for this ball. Throwing for Belgium. 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Humano Pharmacy, your health, beauty and wellness all in one place. 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The African Prosperity Network, uniting the continent and breaking down barriers, are proud sponsors for this World Cup coverage. Dani Olmo to Rodri. Now Lamine Yamal, beautiful touch. He goes past 2 men, a shot. What an attempt. He found a near post, but that was off target. Lamine Yamal, dribble pass, Deco, and fight that shot. But it was just off target. Lamine Yamal desperately looking for a goal tonight. He has just won so far this tournament. His first ever FIFA World Cup it is. Doku on the attack now for Belgium. On the edge of the box. Doku against Pedro Porro. Doku, he takes him on across into the box to Kevin De Bruyne. Now to Raskin. Raskin in ball possession looking for Castagna. Yes, he finds Castagna. Across into the box, cleared away. Back to Timothy Castagna. Trossard will take over. Back to Castagna once again. Cross into the box. Ahead, it is in. The Catalari has equaled the scoring for Belgium. The equalizer has come for Belgium. Chelsea Catalari has put Belgium level. Beautiful, beautiful sequence of play. 10 minutes after Spain scored the opener. Be back on level terms. Chelsea Catalari has put Belgium level. From Trossard to the right-hand side for Timothy Castagna. He sent across, blocked back to him once again.
He went to De Bruyne. Come to Castagna. Castagna crossed the ball into the box. And straight to found the head of Chelsea Cutelare. The youngster getting the nod over experienced Romelu Lukaku. So two players who are playing the place of otherwise regular starters becoming the goal scorers tonight. 10 minutes after Fabian Ruiz's goal for Spain, Charles de Cattelare has found the equalizer for Belgium. 1-1 and game on. 41 minutes. 41 minutes. The battle for a place in the semi-final of the 2026 FIFA World Cup is heating up. Maxim de Kuyper launched a ball infield, but cleared by the Spanish defense. Ball comes to Mikela. Mikela for Dan Ngoy, his centre-back partner, to the right-hand side. Back to Ngoy. Thibaut Courtois to Mikela once again. De Kuyper will take over. Now to Leandro Trossard. He sent the ball infield, looking for the run of De Cattelare. He got him, but foul, says Mike Oliver. It was a handball. Pau Kubasi. And so he's been shown the yellow card. The first booking for the night. Who was pulling the shots of Kevin De Bruyne. No better way to stop him in that position than that. He was on the ground and had to pull him. Kevin De Bruyne, about 15 years older than the man Kubasi. Now Castagna once again to Leandro Trossard, back for Ngoy. Ball goes to Ngoy once again. Now Leandro Trossard throwing in favor of Belgium. Belgium will send the ball into their own half. Belgium send the ball into their own half. Spain will take over. Alex Baena, beautiful interception. But it'll come to Spain once again. Lamine Yamal. He was fouled by Maxim De Kuyper. What a battle has been between these two. The right winger for Spain against the left back for Belgium. Lamine Yamal once again with De Kuyper and Doku doubling up on him to Romero or Pedro Poramase. Paco pass it to Aymeric Laporte. Laporte to Baena. Now Dani Olmo. Pedro Porro to Lamine Yamal on the edge of the box once again. Lamine Yamal to Fabian Ruiz. Ruiz to Pedro Porro. A shot, but just wide. With his weaker left foot, the shot was going just wide. It was going just wide. And look at that goal once again. Perfect cross from Timothy Castagna. He was begging for the header. And Charles de Cattelare did just the needful. 4 to 5 minutes played. We have 5 minutes added on time. Send your predictions, your thoughts, and comments via WhatsApp number 059-415-7777. On Facebook at Kelvin Saki, we're streaming live. Spain have a corner kick. La Roja have a corner kick. With
4 minutes to go. With Spain still the lead once again. Corner to be launching by Baena. He sent to the box, cleared once again by Kevin De Bruyne. Another corner for Spain. Baena sent in a similar one into the box. Now to Rodri. Rodri to Fabian Ruiz. A shot. What a block. Now Chelsea cut around the counter attack for Belgium. Beautifully intercepted. Dani Olmo. He now makes a run into the half of Belgium. A shoot to the far left side for Alex Baena. Baena to Marco Kreia eventually. Kukureya in poor possession. Now Lamine Yamal on the edge of the box. This time on the left. Lamine Yamal to Alex Baena. Baena sent in across, but to no one in particular. It is a goal kick for Belgium. What an attempt. Ruskin got onto the end of that corner. Hey, Ebonyisau. It's the second time I spotted the ball hit the hand of a Belgian defender, Mike Oliver. I have told you, he always makes the headlines. He always does. I put my money on, by the end of this game, he'll make the headline. There's a collision between two Spanish players. Oliver calls for medical attention immediately. Mikel Oyarzabal and Dani Olmo all were battling for the ball. We played 3 minutes of the additional five already. Pedri Gonzalez, for whatsoever reason, he was left out of the starting lineup tonight. I have no idea. But of course, you give the props to the coach in De La Fuente, because the man who came on for him has done the job, getting the opener before the equalizer from Charles de Cattelari of Belgium. Humano Pharmacy, Sport Water by Vena, Icon Energy, the African Prosperity Network, our proud sponsors for the 2026 FIFA World Cup coverage here on Asase 99.5. Play continues now. Jeremy Doku. Doku against Kobasi. He has support from Rodri. Still Doku. Doku turns past Rodri, but not Kobasi, across into the box. It goes far over the post. In a few seconds, referee will blow his whistle to call the end of the first half. Goalkeeper Unai Simon, goal kick for Spain. Behind this one, he launches the ball infield. Ball comes to Oyarzabal. He can't control. But Mike Oliver says there was a push from Oyarzabal on the Belgian player. So foul. Yes, he pushed Ruskin. Mid-air. Referee Mike Oliver has whistled to call the end of this first half. So that is how this quarterfinal game would end. In the first 45 minutes, it is Spain 1, Belgium 1. After 30 minutes, it was Fabian Ruiz who got the opener for La Roja before Charles de Cattelari got the equalizer 10 minutes later for Belgium. It is halftime at the SoFi Stadium. We'll be right back shortly.

So just like myself, Shakira's return to the World Cup stage has once again sent the football fans into frenzy, with a Colombian superstar bringing this one, Die Die, the official anthem for the 2026 FIFA World Cup. The track also features Nigerian Afrobeat sensation Burna Boy. This is Tiwasa 99.5, and this is where we bring you the best of commentary, the best of World Cup coverage as well.

A bit more history about this particular song. Shakira shared images on social media where she was surprised about how French captain Kylian Mbappe became the first star to feature in this one. He was the first player to participate in the music video. Let's say many thanks to our sponsors, Icon Energy. The month of June was beautiful with Icon, with their beautiful and lovely promos. 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

Before I take your comments, time to get into the numbers. Then I've characterized the first half. For ball possession, Spain had a greater share of 62% as compared to Belgium's 38. Yet an expected goal ratio of 1.08. Belgium throughout the first half had 0.18. But somehow, they got a goal. Spain's dominance underlined with 9 total shots compared to that of Belgium's 2. With shots on target, La Roja have 3. Belgium have 1. Spain had 3 corner kicks in the first half. Belgium had none. For big chances created, both sides have 1 apiece.

0: Yes, I'm listening live from Kojokrom. Keep the fire burning, my boy. Shout out to all the niggas in Takoradi, Charlie. What's our offer? What's our offer? What's our offer? What look on the VR? What look on the... Emmanuel Jansa from Efiokuma. I say, why I say? You're link up, Ate. You're link up, you're link up. Man, we'll open. Freddy Kirkwi says, France 3, Belgium 1. Emmanuel Anson, France 2. Eh. Share. Spain and now France. He says, I think he meant to type Spain to Belgium 1. Likewise, bring your comments, your thoughts, your predictions on Facebook at Kelvin Saki, on WhatsApp via 059-415-7777. Many thanks to those viewing live on Facebook. Gida Daddy, I see you. I see you, bro. I see you. Of course, my very own. My very own. I would say. My very own Justice Abdullah Issa is watching live on Facebook. Good evening, sir. I'm most grateful. Play continues. In about 5 minutes.
1: We are ready.
2: We're ready.
1: We're ready.
0: Which side is this game heading to?
1: We are ready.
2: We're ready.
0: Which side will go on to book their place in the semifinals of this World Cup? Well, after France's victory over Morocco yesterday, France awaits the winner of this particular game. So the winner of this match will face France in the semi-final. Tomorrow at 9 p.m., we sit once again. It will be England versus Norway. The winner of that game will face the winner between Argentina and Switzerland. We'll be here. Whatever the time, whatever the weather. We'll be here to bring you all you need to know.

Chelsea Catalari of Belgium has the highest rating for the team. 7.4 it is. For Fabien Ruiz, it is 7.6. He shares that same with Paul Kupasi in defense. The players are getting ready to come onto the pitch very soon. Lots of options on the bench for both sides. For Spain, from Eric Garcia to Gavi, Grimaldo, Borja Iglesias, Llorente, Mikel Merino, who scored to help them book their place in this stage last time round against Portugal. Jeremy Pino, Mark Pubil, Ferran Torres, Bilbao's Nico Williams on the bench, along with Arsenal's Martin Zubimendi.

for Belgium. Romelu Lukaku is on the bench. Along with Georgi Lukabakio, Thomas Meneya, Morera, Salamaikas, Tita and Axel Witzel. Unfortunately for this side, they have injury concerns. The missing piece in the middle tonight is Youri Tielemans for Belgium. He's nursing an injury at the moment. Along with his Aston Villa teammate, Onana Amado. So lots of injury concerns for Belgium. Lots because of the value of importance. The players are back on the field. At any moment from now, play will resume. But bring your comments, your thoughts. Share them with me. On WhatsApp, the number is 059-415-7777. 059-415-7777. Live on Facebook at Kelvin Saki. You can also bring your predictions, your scoreline, and your thoughts. But the action returns at the SoFi Stadium. This time, Belgium will play from left to right. La Roja in Spain will play from right to left. On the touchlines for both sides, Rudy Garcia for Belgium, Luis de la Fuente for Spain. Lots of color, lots of glitter at the SoFi Stadium. With over 70,000 capacity, this is where this quarterfinal fixture is being played. Action continues at the SoFi Stadium in the second half. In ball possession on Pedro Porro. Spain at this time playing from right to left. Belgium in all white are playing from left to right. Marco Correa all the way to his goalkeeper Unai Simon. Simon to Aymeric Laporte. Laporte in ball possession to Marco Correa. Correa in for Dani Olmo. Olmo to Baena, a long switch intended for Correa. Does he get the ball? Ref says foul. Ref says foul. Marco Correa can't believe it. Correa cannot believe it. But it is what it is. He says that tackle on Trossard was quite harsh. He says it was quite harsh. Now Belgium on the attack. Leandro Trossard, formerly of Arsenal, on the run now. His touch was too heavy. Too heavy. Goal kick. Goal kick. 1 minute after halftime. It is Spain 1, Belgium 1. A battle for a place in the semi-final of the 2026 FIFA World Cup. Already, France have booked their place in the semis after an impressive 2-0 victory over Morocco last night. With goals from Kylian Mbappé-Lotin and the reigning Ballon d'Or winner Ousmane Dembélé. Unequivocally, a World Cup win for France could once again see us crown him as the Ballon d'Or winner of a very good campaign with Paris Saint-Germain. A UCL victory, the league trophy, and a domestic cup. 3 trophies at the club level last season. Ousmane Dembélé is in a good position to win the Ballon d'Or again. Spain will attempt to be swift as a pass went in for Lamine Yamal. But he was offside. He was offside as he had a one-on-one encounter with Thibaut Courtois. Back to SoFi Stadium
48 minutes. Laminia Moseka Kituebi. 48 minutes. Kamasheo. Lamine Yamal has one goal in this tournament. He has one goal in this World Cup. He scored in their second game after their goalless draw against Belgium, after against Cape Verde, I must say. Their very first game in this World Cup. It ended goalless. And their second against Saudi Arabia was a 4-0 hoping with a team sensation opening their scoring. Marco Correa has a throw-in for Spain, quickly done for Fabian Ruiz. Still Fabian Ruiz in ball possession. Referee says foul. Kevin De Bruyne pulled him back. Play continues quickly. Rodri Cascante. He loses play infield. Now ball comes to Jeremy Doku, this time on the right-hand side. Doku against the Spanish defense. His former teammates Laporte won't allow him. But a corner has been awarded to Belgium. Corner awarded to Belgium. After nearly 5 minutes in the second half, a battle of physicality in this occasion. Play continues. Corner kick for Belgium behind the ball. The experienced Kevin De Bruyne launches the ball into the box. A header cleared away by the Spanish defense. This could as well be the last World Cup for Kevin De Bruyne in Belgian colors. Already, it has been the last dance for Neymar Jr. Yet to be confirmed officially, but also it could be the very last for the greats like Cristiano Ronaldo and Lionel Andres Messi. Play continues at the SoFi Stadium. Throwing for Spain. Throwing for Spain. Quickly down Lamine Yamal. A long cross into the far side for Baena. Now to Fabian Ruiz. Rodri to Marco Correa. Back to Alex Baena on the edge of the box. Baena takes on one man. The ball comes to Fabian Ruiz once again. To the right for Lamine Yamal from Pedro Porro. Lamine against Dukwai Pan, Doku, stole Lamine Yamal. Now to Rodri. Marco Correa on the edge of the box now for Spain. Ball will go back for Aymeric Laporte. Laporte will set forward. Now to Mikel Oyarzabal. Oyarzabal in for Pau Kubasi to his Barca teammates Lamine Yamal. Lamine feints a shot. It comes in field for Fabian Ruiz. He leaves the ball of Baena. Now Marco Correa behind the box, a shot. What a chance. It's a corner kick. It is a corner kick for Spain. Lamine Yamal fired that shot centrally, right behind the box. But it came off Raskin of Belgium. So Spain have a fourth corner in this game. Shortly play Lamine Yamal with a cross into the box. A header. It comes to Spain again. A shot over the bar. Dani Olmo's ball was far, far beyond the pole. Spain are making a substitution. Luis de la Fuente is making a change as soon as possible. I see a Barca duo, Pedri and Ferran Torres, getting ready to come on. No, but I'm free me 5 minutes in second half. I'm in by. Eh, De La Fuente. About 5 minutes, you'll be me free second half. Don't let me come. Play continues. Rodrigo Cascante. Now to Marco Correa. A passing for Fabian Ruiz. That was heavy. He couldn't get it under control.
But Spain are trying to find the spaces. They are trying to find the cutting edge. The defense splitting passes. They are putting them together. The missing piece is the goal to take the lead once again. In ball possession, Rodrigo Cascante. Now in the half of Belgium. 1-2. But Belgium will take over. Leandro Trossard. In for Van Aken. Now to Mekele. Switch to the left for Maxim de Kuyper. He finds Jeremy Doku. Doku against Omo. He finds Kevin De Bruyne. De Bruyne to Van Aken. Ball comes to Mekele. Now Maxim de Kuyper. To the right hand side for Ongoy. Ongoy for Castagna. Now Trossard. Trossard to Mikela once again. Into the half of Spain now. He finds De Bruyne. De Bruyne to the left hand side for Maxim de Kuyper. Jeremy Doku will take over. Doku on the edge. A cut back into a box. What a timely interception. A short. Side netting. De Kuyper. He was looking to put Belgium ahead. Doku took on his man. He had a 1-2 with De Bruyne. Ball fell for Maxim de Kuyper. And that shot inside the box came off the side netting. Spain have made two changes now. Spain have made two changes now. Ferran Torres off, on, I must say. Alex Baena on. And Pedri on. Fabian Ruiz off. So two changes. Spain have three more subs to make. Ferran Torres and Pedri. The Barca duo. On for Baena and Fabian Ruiz respectively. Play now continues. A switch to the far right for Lamine Yamal. Lamine in for Pedri. Pedri, his first pass was poor. But the ball will come to Spain once again. The ball comes to Spain once again at the moment. There are four Barca players on the pitch. From the back, Kubasi to Omo and Pedri in the middle. Lamine Yamal on the right. And Ferran Torres, five Barca players on the pitch now. Barca have always been the backbone of the Spanish national team. Not surprising at all. Now Lamine Yamal against Doku. He takes him on. Back to Pedri Gonzalez. Pedri to Pedro Porro. Across into the box. Far too high. It was far too high. Goal kick for Belgium. Goal kick for Belgium. Many thanks to our sponsors. 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The African Prosperity Network, uniting the continent, breaking down barriers. Play continues at SoFi. Now Rodrigo Cascante. Rodrigo Cascante. Ball in for Dani Olmo. Olmo spins behind the box of Belgium. Now Pedri Gonzalez. He fakes a pass. Back to Aymeric Laporte. Laporte to Rodri Cascante. Laporte. In French, Laporte means the door. Of course, he's a door because he's a channel through the defense of Spain. Aymeric Laporte. In ball possession now. Pedri Gonzalez. Pedri to Lamine Yamal. Lamine Yamal fakes across.
Play intercepted by Jeremy Doku. He surges forward. He's fouled. He's fouled by Lamine Yamal. It was a good foul. Good foul because Doku was on the break. And anything could have happened in favor of Belgium. Free kick. Belgium preparing to make double changes as well. Romelu Lukaku, Minama Boli Boli. And Axel Witsel are getting ready. In ball possession, Raskin for Kevin De Bruyne. Spain do take over. Unai Simon cleared away. But back to Belgium once again. Dani Olmo, beautiful control and first touch. Still Dani Olmo on the run with Kukurea overlapping. Dani Olmo behind the ball for Spain. He slows out the tempo now. Pedri Gonzalez. Pedri. He finds Fabian Ruiz back to Marco Correa. A low cross into the box. Cleared away by Ngoy. Throwing for La Roja. Quickly done. But time for the subs. It is now time for the subs. So for the first time, his 120th game for Belgium, Axel Witsel will come on. Axel Witsel comes on for Leandro Trossard. Lukaku for Van Aken. And says for Maxen de Kuiper. Triple changes for Belgium. They have two more subs remaining in normal time. The throw will be taken again. Quickly done. In ball possession, Pau Kubasi. Kubasi now to Aymeric Laporte. Laporte infield. Now to the right hand side, Dani Olmo. A shot by Lamine Yamal. What a save, Thibaut Courtois. What a save by Thibaut Courtois. Lamine on the edge of the box. Fired from long range. But that won't strike the net because it met the hands of Thibaut Courtois. Now on the run, Belgium, Jeremy Doku. He takes on Pedro Porro. Still Doku. A long pass infield. With Lukaku coming to the box. Across. A timely clearance by Laporte. Kevin De Bruyne breaks it out. A short. Straight to Unai Simon. End-to-end stuff at the SoFi Stadium. From Raskin into the box. Laporte got a clearance. Now Spain will go on another attack. Ferran Torres to Pedri Gonzalez. Pedri to Dani Olmo. Olmo to the right hand side for his Barca teammate Lamine Yamal. Lamine with a take on. Lamine, a pass, a shot. What a save by Thibaut Courtois. What a save by Thibaut Courtois. He says not tonight to Yazabal. Lamine Yamal sent a pass through for Yazabal. It came off the foot of Thibaut Courtois. Corner kick for Spain behind the ball. Lamine Yamal. Play short. Ball comes to Dani Olmo. Olmo to Pedri. Back to Olmo. Now Pedro Porro. Porro. Beautiful dribble pass says Ferran Torres will take over. Ferran against Ngoy. Ferran Torres all the way. He leaves the ball for Pedri. The bounce comes. Now Rodri will take over. Back to Pedri Gonzalez. Spain holding momentum. Trying to find their spaces. Ball comes to Dani Kofi Olmo. Giving a Ghanaian name by his former Leipzig teammate, Henrikx. Now Lamine Yamal. He won't allow
he won't be allowed to go through the defense. But Spain will still possess it once again. Dani Olmo, beautiful take on, he's fouled. He's fouled. German-born right back Henriks is a former teammate to Dani Olmo at RB Leipzig. With his Ghanaian roots, he used to share his meals of fufu with Dani Olmo at Leipzig and gave him the name Dani Kofi Olmo. In ball possession, Pau Kubasi, incisive pass for Dani Olmo, the layoff for Lamine Yamal. Lamine again says he can't go past him. Goal kick. Goal kick. Lamine Yamal doing everything in his power to give Spain the lead. Watching the coin pass our breath. Coach now a change. Oh, but you wait so. Battle for the ball. It eventually finds its way to goalkeeper Unai Simon. Goalkeeper Unai Simon will take over. Now to Pau Kubasi. Kubasi to Dani Olmo. Olmo with a switch to the far left. He finds Marco Kwea, beautiful control. Pedri Gonzalez. Pedri. He goes central. Pedri. Turns past his man. He finds Ferran Torres. Torres to Marco Kwea. Back to Pedri Gonzalez. Now for Dani Olmo to Ferran Torres. Ferran in poor possession. In for Lamine Yamal. Lamine, he won't be allowed. And yet, Spain took over. Referee Michael Oliver says foul. He says foul. Spain are trying to put in the incisive passes. Trying to find the spaces. Trying to make things work out. But Belgium are holding the fort. Thibaut Courtois, goalkeeper for Belgium. He's gone to the ground. Seems to need some medical attention. Thibaut Courtois. What in the other ball? Looks like he has pulled a hamstring. Thibaut Courtois. There's a sea of red on the stadium because both nations have red. Belgium's traditional home shirt, red. Though tonight the players play in the away white with a touch of peach. Similarly for Spain, featuring their home shirt tonight, red and blue. So a sea of blue and red at the stadium. We have hydration break. Hydration break at SoFi Stadium. The score still remains Belgium 1, Spain 1. Belgium 1, Spain 1. 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
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The African Prosperity Network, uniting the continent, breaking down barriers. The goal or mission of the African Prosperity Network is to make Africa borderless. 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With African Prosperity Network. Into the numbers for the second half. As of now, expected goal ratio for Spain has risen to 1.32. That of Belgium remains on 0.34. For ball possession, Spain have had a greater share of 67% with 33 going to Belgium. 13 total shots for La Roja and 4 for Belgium. Spain corner kicks 5, Belgium 1. Play resumes in a minute at the SoFi Stadium. Now from the Belgian half, Mekele will kick us off. He launches the ball deep into the half of Spain.

Kukura in for Ferran Torres. Now Pedri Gonzalez. Pedri for Rodri. A lobby to the box. A header from Kukureya. A follow-up header. What a chance. But that was offside. That was offside. Thibaut Courtois cannot continue. Thibaut Courtois cannot continue. And so Manchester United's goalkeeper, Senne Lammens. Senne Lammens will come on to replace him. A very good youngster with lots of prospects. Stepping in the good shoes of Thibaut Courtois. Belgium are locked in for years, all things being equal. Senne Lammens. Personally, I feel spiritually means something, Charlie. Belgium won't see this through. Maka. But time will tell. Time will tell how this ends. Something just tells me that Spain are about to do the do. Play continues, Marco Correa to Pedri Gonzalez. His pass went to no one in particular. Senne Lammens in poor possession, his first touch. He sends the pass infield straight to Kubasi. Now Rodri. He'll pass to his goalkeeper, Unai Simon. Simon. Laporte to Rodri. Rodri in poor possession. In his own half, Spain have now slowed the tempo of the game. We've played 72 minutes. Score remains Spain 1, Belgium 1. Now Ferran Torres in poor possession. To the right for Lamine Yamal. Lamine goes past, says, across. Goal kick for Belgium. A look of concern from Thibaut Courtois. This could as well be his last World Cup for Belgium. Earlier today, we saw the end of an era. As Senegal's Sadio Mane announced his retirement from international football. Such will be the case for many old superstars who are gracing their game as of now. Such will be the case. Our icons are growing old. They are saying goodbye to the game at the international level. Play continues. Now Pedro Porro to Lamine Yamal. Lamine again says, back to Pedro Porro. He finds Ferran Torres, a passing field cleared by the Belgian defense. Spain putting the 1-2s together. Papa, you got to keep your eyes wide open. They're putting everything together to get the second goal. Now Dani Olmo. Olmo for Lamine Yamal. Lamine, a shot, blocked. Throwing. No, still in play. Pau Kubasi for Pedro Porro. Back to Rodri. Rodri in for Ferran Torres. You couldn't find Mikel Oyarzabal. Belgium should be wary of these passes from the Spanish attack in their own box. Rodri will take over once again for Spain. In the center circle, 74 minutes to Pedro Porro. Now Lamine Yamal, a through pass forward for Ferran Torres. Ferran for Lamine Yamal. He turns past Jeremy Doku. Now to Pedro Porro. A cross into the box. The header from Olmo cleared away by Axel Witsel. Back to the Spanish defense. Pau Kubasi.

See, in for Marco Correa. First time pass for Pedri Gonzalez. He can't keep it in play. Nina in Titia. Oh, too short. Trying for Belgium. Trying for Belgium. The capacity or attendance at SoFi, 70,492. That is the capacity at SoFi, or the attendance, I must say. The attendance at SoFi. It is a full stadium. It is a full stadium. The action continues. Pedri Gonzalez, beautiful switch to his Barca teammates, Lamine Yamal. Lamine once again, cut back for Pedro Porro. A cut back in the box. Beautiful interception by Ruskin. Now, Belgium will start an attack of their own. Doku goes past one man. Jeremy Doku, he slows down the game now. Still Doku with a run forward. He makes the pass. The pass goes in for Ruskin. Foul. Foul. Play continues. And going for Belgium to Timothy Castagna, formerly of Leicester City. Goalkeeper Sene Lament. I get the feeling he'll be in the news after this game. For positive or negative, I have no idea. Rodri Cascante switched to the far left for Marc Cucurella. Cucurella to Pedri Gonzalez. Now Rodri to Pedro Porro. Pedro Porro to Lamine Yamal on the edge of the box. Back to Pedri Porro. Porro to Pedri Gonzalez. Gonzalez back to Lamine Yamal. Spain are trying to find the spaces to exploit them. Pedro Porro to Lamine once again. They need to be very creative and ingenious, because Belgium are really holding it together at the back. Belgium really holding it together at the back. Play continues. 78 minutes of action. 12 minutes to full time. Now Ferran Torres in for Mikel Oyarzabal. Oyarzabal for Lamine Yamal. Back for Ferran Torres. A 1-2 with Lamal. Couldn't go through. Tried to be too fast, too quick and fluid. But each time they have tried, the Belgian defense have kept it locked in at the back. Guess who is coming on for Spain? Nico Williams, another trickster. And a fast-paced player. He comes on for Mikel Oyarzabal. He's not featured for Spain since the group stage. Today he's back. He's back. He's back. Ferran Torres will now go through the middle. Nico Williams to the wide area. Marco Correa will take over for Spain. Ball comes to Rodri Cascante. Rodri into the right-hand side for Lamine Yamal. Quick pass for Pedro Porro. All the Spanish players but the goalkeeper in the half of Belgium now. Pushing the numbers for that win. Now Rodri to Pedri Gonzalez. Pedri to Nico Williams. His first touch, Nico. Nico with a cross. It goes beyond the post. Goal kick. Goal kick. Spain can be very patient behind the ball until they get what they want.
your last game against Portugal. We saw Mikel Merino come off the bench with about 3 minutes to end the game. After a series of build-ups, the Arsenal man got the sole goal to bring them through to this stage. The old man. De Bruyne has gone to the ground as well. Yeah. Can De Bruyne continue for Belgium? The old men are pulling their hamstring. Our legends are growing old and weaker by the day. But he's up. He can continue. In ball possession, Laporte for Spain. Now Rodri Cascante. Rodri to Mark Kukrea. Beautiful control. Kukrea in ball possession. Pedri in ball possession now to Nico Williams. Nico to Pedri. Back to Nico. Now Rodri. A switch to the far right for Lamine Yamal. Lamine, a pass intercepted at Zawitzel. Now to Jeremy Doku against Pedro Porro. Beautiful interception by Kubasi. Spin will resume play quick. Dani Olmo for Lamine Yamal now. Lamine back for Pedro Porro. Now to captain Rodri. Switch to the left for Nico Williams. Williams to Pedri. Across into the box. But goal kick. Goal kick. Salamaikas is preparing to come on to complete the 5 subs for Belgium. Who will he replace? Salamaikas of AC Milan. 82 minutes of action. It is Spain 1. Belgium 1. Spain 1, Belgium 1. Now Rodri. In for Lamine Yamal. Beautiful control and first touch. Lamine back to Rodri. Rodri slows down the game. Scans around for options. A long pass for Lamine Yamal. Beautiful control. But his touch lets him down too. As he couldn't get the shot he wanted. Beautiful incisive pass. That was onside. Would have been a beauty if he connected to that. Unai Simon comes to the rescue of Spain. Unai Simon. Lot of talks about him being the first choice for Spain at this World Cup. Ahead of exceptional goalkeepers in David Raya and Juan Garcia. But La Fuente's man has justified why he's in the sticks for La Roja. Ngoy for Belgium to goalkeeper Sene Lament. Lament to Michele. Kevin De Bruyne back to goalkeeper Sene Lament. Ngoy will take over. Spain are coming to press. Belgium in the honor of Ruskin. Now to Timothy Castagna. Back to Ruskin. He can't control. Pedri will take over for La Roja. Foul. He's fouled. Referee issues a yellow card to Kevin De Bruyne. He was pulling back Ferran Torres. And that will be his last contribution for Belgium. De Bruyne off.
Salamakers on for Belgium. We've played 85 minutes. At this time, I'm supporting anyone who can get the goal. We don't want extra time, Yabre. Alexis Salamakers on for Kevin De Bruyne. Send your predictions and comment for a chance to win souvenirs from Icon Energy. The WhatsApp number 059-415-7777. Live on Facebook at Kelvin Saki. Send your comments. We're streaming live. Mikel Merino has also come on for Danny Olmo. So a four-change by Spain. A cut back into the box. Ferran Torres. A shot across into the box. Cleared away by Belgium. Mark Kukrea for Nico Williams. Nico to Kukrea. Now back to Pedri. Pedri for Rodri. Rodri to Lamine Yamal. In for Ferran Torres. Lamine Yamal a cut in. Beautiful interception. The Spanish defense, or the Spanish attack, trying to work their way through the Belgian defense. Pedri Gonzalez. A switch to the left for Nico Williams. Williams against Castagna. A cut back. Timely interception. Lukaku against Kupasi. I want here to Kupasi. Gets the better of the ball. To goalkeeper Unai Simon. Simon quickly to Rodri. A long pass to find Mark Kukrea. Kukrea infield for Mikel Merino. Merino back to Laporte. Now Pedri Gonzalez. He makes a run forward. There's Kukrea on the left flank. Back to Pedri. Pedri to Pau Kubasi. A shot, what a save by Saint-Lamens. A goal! Mikel Merino again. My goodness. This guy. Thibaut Courtois, but I said it. Mikel Merino, the super sub. He has done it once again. What a player. What a player. Just like against Portugal. He's come off the bench again in less than 6 minutes. His shirt number. He scored to put Spain ahead. My goodness. It will be heartbreaking for Belgium. They defended with their lives, with lots of grit and soul. Lots of sweat put into this. But what a way to snatch the lead. Mikel Merino. What a player. Sene Lamens, I said it though. He punched the ball just like Thibaut Courtois did in the first half. The rebound this time came to Mikel Merino. In the first half, the rebound came to Fabian Ruiz. Spain are 2-1 ahead with just a minute to go. Heartbreak. I sense it. Just like Thibaut Courtois did in the first half, Sene Lamens punched the ball out. And the rebound becomes possibly the winner for Spain. I said it. It's our quarry. Wabano. Yevesheno. Football is science. He just punched the ball out. The rebound pounced on by Merino. In ball possession now, Spain with control of the game.
Who's paying hold on to this? Who's paying hold on to this? Are they going to get the win and put their place in the semis? Bring your thoughts, your predictions and comments. Bring your thoughts, predictions and comments. On WhatsApp, 059-415-7777. 059-415-7777. Where is this game headed? Where is this game headed? As of now, it is Spain who have 1 foot through. As of now, it is Spain who have 1 foot through. On Facebook, you can as well send your comments. You can as well send your comments at Kelvin Saki. Back to the action at SoFi. Henrik Laporte is punished with a yellow card for violating the rules. Foul by Henrik Laporte. Foul by Laporte. Is there any way out for Belgium? Is there any way out for Belgium?

continues. Play continues. We have just about 2 minutes left to end this game. Adzel Wetzel has received a yellow card. Adzel Wetzel of Belgium receives a yellow card. As he made that appeal to the referee, Mike Oliver. It was a deserved one for that challenge on his opponent. As of now, it is Belgium going out and Spain going through against Le Bleu of France. If it stays this way, that will be the draw for the semi-final. Belgium come away with the ball behind the box on the right hand side. A cross by Castagna. A header but cleared away by the Spanish defense. Cleared by the Spanish defense. Now Spain on the attack. Ball comes to the right hand side. Castagna once again into the box. Unai Simon beautifully done. The ball came off his hand, but timely cleared by Paul Kubasi. Referee deems that a foul by Lukaku. Unai Simon grabbed the ball, but there was a collision after that. With Lukaku, we have just 1 minute left. Goalkeeper Unai Simon launches the ball infield. It comes to Mikel Merino, the goal scorer. Merino, a switch of play to Marco Correa. Spain are coming ahead once again. Marco Correa, a shot. What a save by Senne Lammens. He quickly sends the ball infield, looking for the run of Castagna. But Spain will collect. Enric Laporte to Correa once again. Now, Nico Williams, Mikel Merino to the right-hand side for Pedro Porro. Pedro Porro sailing forward with the ball. Still Pedro Porro, what a run. Across, a clearance from Ngoy. Referee Mike Oliver has whistled to call the end of this game. La Roja have done it. Spain have done it. They have beaten Belgium 2-1 to book their place in the semi-finals of the 2026 FIFA World Cup. Spain have a date against France. Spain now have a date against France on the 14th of July. 4 days from now. What a match it was. Fabian Ruiz broke the deadlock in 30 minutes for Spain. 10 minutes later, a response came from Charles de Catalare. And for the first time, Spain conceded at this World Cup. And like the Smiths we saw last time out, 88 minutes on the clock, Mikel Merino comes off the bench. Mikel Merino comes off the bench. 2 minutes later, he scores the winner. What a player. And so it ends. Spain 2, Belgium 1. My name is Kelvin Sackey.
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That's how we end it all tonight. On Asase 99.5. We have a day tomorrow at 9 p.m. when Norway take on England for yet another place in the semi-final of this World Cup. But tonight, it is all over. After France, it is Spain who have booked their place at this World Cup semi-finals. Until we meet again, good night.

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